0: 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For over 125 years, Globe Life has helped protect families when they need it most. Globe Life, make tomorrow better. So 1-2 the count to Brian Torres. Herrera at first, two down here in the bottom of the third. Cardinals on top, 1-0. Evaldi gathers. Glove at his waist. Now comes home. And ball two, a splitter that's low. Two balls and two strikes. So we have twos, 2-2, two outs. Torres, red sleeves on both arms. The open stance and the 2-2 pitch. And a big cut and a miss. Might have gotten a piece of it, but the foul tip into the glove of Higashioka. And Evaldi is out of trouble after allowing the leadoff single to Herrera. No runs on a hit, a man left. 1-0 Cardinals on our way to the fourth on the Trajan Wealth Rangers Radio Network.
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5: All right, well, an exciting one here tonight as the Rangers prevail for their fifth straight triumph, 7-4 the final. Texas improving to 30-31 on the year. And just a quick check of the Quick Trip scoreboard shows that the Mariners, who are at home tonight against the Mets, lead New York 3-2. Seattle coming to bat in the bottom of the fourth inning. Rangers, for the moment, are two games behind Seattle in the American League West. With the loss, St. Louis drops to 31-28 on the season. And here are your final totals tonight for the Rangers. 7 runs, 9 hits, no errors, with 6 left on base. For St. Louis, 4 runs, 13 hits, no errors. They left 11 on base. The winning pitcher is Cal Quantrill. He threw one pitch in the 8th inning, got Herrera to ground out to short. With the win, he improves to 3-0. Jacob Junis picks up his 4th save of the season. The loss is suffered by Riley O'Brien, who gave up the 3 runs in the top of the 9th inning. O'Brien now 3-3 on the year. This game was played in 3 hours and 1 minute. Before a crowd of 24,849. 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And we're going to do something a little different. Our player of the game here tonight is Jalen Beeks for the job that he did in the 7th inning and then again in the 8th inning. Beeks came on after the Cardinals had tied the score at 4 in the 7th with runners at first and third and nobody out. He struck out Velasquez and Wynn and then got Fermin to line out to left. Great running catch by Osuna, but he stranded those two base runners, and then despite giving up the double to Crooks leading off the bottom of the 8th, he then retired both Scott and Weatherholt. And then it was Quantrill that came in to get the final out. So a tremendous job by Jalen Beeks, keeping it a tie ball game here tonight. He is your player of the game. Well, we invite you to stay tuned for our post-game show, Ted Emmerich and Brad Miller hosting tonight. That'll do it for us. For our engineer here in St. Louis, Jim Huer, for Kevin Walker and Trevor Beck back in Master Control, and for Ted Emmerich and for Jared Sandler, I'm Matt Hicks, wishing everyone a very pleasant good evening from Busch Stadium in St. Louis. Once again, the final score tonight, Rangers 7 and the Cardinals 4. Post-game show coming up. Have a great evening, everyone.
6: He's at the wall. He leaps. He's got it.
5: 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He is out at third.
7: Swinging a drive down the left field line. If it's fair, this game is over. It's hooking. It is fair.
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0: 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We find we don't need to talk a lot. 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
2: In the College Softball World Series, Texas and Texas Tech will meet for the second straight year in the Best of Three Championship Series. Both the Longhorns and the Red Raiders won two elimination games Monday to advance to the finals. Texas sealed a spot in the finals with another stellar pitching outing by its ace, Tegan Kavan, in a 4-0 victory in the day's second game versus Tennessee. She spun a complete game shutout, allowing two hits with 10 strikeouts. Kavan earned the save in the opening game with a bases-loaded strikeout to record the final out in a 5-2 win. Citlali Gutierrez pitched the first 6 2/3 innings for the win. Texas Tech pitcher Nigeri Kennedy pitched a complete game shutout as the Red Raiders down number 1 Alabama 2-0 Monday night. Kennedy struck out 6 while giving up 2 hits and 2 walks in the win. Tech's victory came hours after extending the series with a 5-4 win over Alabama, ending with a Mia Williams walk-off home run in the bottom of the 7th. The Texas versus Texas Tech series gets underway Wednesday evening in Oklahoma City. The first pitch is scheduled for 7 p.m. on ESPN. In college baseball, Southern Cal downed Texas A&M 7-1 Monday night to win the College Station Regional. Texas will host Oregon in a Super Regional this coming weekend.
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1: Here's your KSST KRVA FM weather. Hot and humid for the rest of today. We're in the low 90s. Our heat index about 100, and we could get some showers and thunderstorms. Overnight, partly cloudy, down 70. We're getting sunshine back on Wednesday. Not as humid. We'll be in the mid-80s. A few showers on Thursday. I'm meteorologist Steve Hamilton on KSST and KRVA FM.
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2: Winsboro High School fishermen Porter South and Samuel Cotton won the 2026 Texas High School Bass Association State Championship at Lake Texoma over the past weekend. KETK Television reports South and Cotton brought in 42.18 pounds of bass over the two-day Lake Texoma event, over 10 pounds more than what the next best team reeled in. With the hefty win, South and Cotton will split an $11,000 scholarship, among other prizes. With this weekend's win, Porter officially entered the history book as the first ever angler to win two Texas High School Bass Association state championships in his career. He won his first state championship in 2024 with Leon Ackerman at Lake Palestine. Throwing a steak on the barbecue is not getting any cheaper. Beef prices are setting records. A big part of that is dwindling cow herds. Texas A&M economist David Anderson says there are signs of a rebound, but he says the rebuilding of herds is a slow process because of continued drought. The USDA says the average retail price for beef set a record in April, up about 13% from the previous year. The American Cancer Society is dedicated to eliminating cancer as a major health problem. To learn more, visit cancer.org.
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0: Here's your KSST KRVA FM weather. Pretty good conditions for now. We have high pressure over central Texas covering our area, low 70s, and maybe a few clouds overnight. Lots of sunshine on Wednesday. We're in the upper 80s. It'll be clear Wednesday night. Maybe a few afternoon thunderstorms coming up on Thursday with mid 80s. I'm meteorologist Steve Hamilton on KSST and KRVA FM.
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9: In the College Softball World Series, Texas and Texas Tech will meet for the second straight year in the Best of Three Championship Series. Both the Longhorns and the Red Raiders won two elimination games Monday to advance to the finals. Texas sealed a spot in the finals with another stellar pitching outing by its ace, Tegan Kavan, in a 4-0 victory in the day's second game versus Tennessee. She spun a complete game shutout, allowing two hits with 10 strikeouts. Kavan earned the save in the opening game with a bases-loaded strikeout to record the final out in a 5-2 win. Citlali Gutierrez pitched the first 6 2/3 innings for the win. Texas Tech pitcher Nigeri Kennedy pitched a complete game shutout as the Red Raiders down number 1 Alabama 2-0 Monday night. Kennedy struck out 6 while giving up 2 hits and 2 walks in the win. Tech's victory came hours after extending the series with a 5-4 win over Alabama, ending with a Mia Williams walk-off home run in the bottom of the 7th. The Texas versus Texas Tech series gets underway Wednesday evening in Oklahoma City. The first pitch is scheduled for 7 p.m. on ESPN. In college baseball, Southern Cal downed Texas A&M 7-1 Monday night to win the College Station Regional. Texas will host Oregon in a Super Regional this coming weekend.
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0: Here's your KSST KRVA FM weather. Pretty good conditions for now. We have high pressure over central Texas covering our area, low 70s, and maybe a few clouds overnight. Lots of sunshine on Wednesday. We're in the upper 80s. It'll be clear Wednesday night. Maybe a few afternoon thunderstorms coming up on Thursday with mid 80s. I'm meteorologist Steve Hamilton on KSST and KRVA FM.
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0: 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Stress ball? Slam ball? I'm not sure about all these new ways to relieve stress. I'm thinking a full day of easy listening will do me good.
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2: 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It appears by its own numbers, the U.S. government seems insolvent. 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Add it all up, and it looks like the U.S. owes more than $130 trillion it doesn't have. 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
5: Jacob DeGrom tossed five scoreless innings to earn his 100th career win as the Texas Rangers beat the St. Louis Cardinals 2-1 Monday night in a game heard on KSST. The 37-year-old DeGrom allowed four hits and struck out eight in his fourth attempt at the milestone victory. Jacob Latz pitched a perfect ninth for his eighth save to help the Rangers win their fourth straight game. Ezekiel Duran lined an RBI double to the left field wall to drive in Brandon Nimmo to give the Rangers a 1-0 advantage in the fourth.
6: The set by McGreevy in the 0-2 pitch. Swing and a line drive left field, base hit, and a long run for Torres. This ball goes all the way to the wall. Nimmo hitting the bag at third. Corey Ragsdale waving him home. Torres just now picking up the ball. Nimmo scores standing up. RBI double for Ezekiel Duran. And the Rangers punch first and lead 1-0.
5: The red-hot Duran had three hits in the game. Jock Peterson hit an RBI single up the middle to drive in Danny Jansen to make it 2-0. The Cardinals' Mason Wynn lined his second home run of the season down the left field line off reliever Peyton Gray to cut the Rangers' lead to 2-1 in the sixth. Nathan Eovaldi will start for the Rangers in the second game of the series at St. Louis at 6:45 Tuesday. KSST Sports.
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0: Here's your KSST KRVA FM weather. Pretty good conditions for now. We have high pressure over central Texas covering our area, low 70s, and maybe a few clouds overnight. Lots of sunshine on Wednesday. We're in the upper 80s. It'll be clear Wednesday night. Maybe a few afternoon thunderstorms coming up on Thursday with mid 80s. I'm meteorologist Steve Hamilton on KSST and KRVA FM.
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2: Hello, neighbors. Brother Ronnie Miller, pastor of Divine Baptist Church. 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We're a Sovereign Grace Baptist Church. 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
10: The Hopkins County Sheriff's Office has recovered a large number of items stolen in a theft from a property on Highway 11 west of Sulphur Springs. A social media post says Deputy Carly Adams, working with sheriff's investigators, located a substantial amount of stolen property and returned it to the Alvarez family. The recovered items include three all-terrain vehicles, ATVs, a utility trailer, a saddle, an air compressor, a chainsaw, a weed trimmer, and a toolbox full of tools. A suspect has been arrested. The sheriff's office recently issued a warning for homeowners and property owners in the northwest part of Hopkins County to be alert for thefts. The warning was directed at people living on Highway 11 West, Farm Road 3134, and Farm Road 275, and asked them to inspect their property, outbuildings, and equipment for any signs of forced entry, missing items, or unusual activity. Gasoline prices in Sulphur Springs range from $3.65 to $3.79 per gallon, according to GasBuddy.com, an average of $3.83. AAA says the average price per gallon in Texas is $3.77 per gallon. In Texas, the average price has fallen about 22 cents in the last week. Feed the Children is committed to ending childhood hunger. 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

0: Here's your KSST KRVA FM weather. Pretty good conditions for now. We have high pressure over central Texas covering our area, low 70s, and maybe a few clouds overnight. Lots of sunshine on Wednesday. We're in the upper 80s. It'll be clear Wednesday night. Maybe a few afternoon thunderstorms coming up on Thursday with mid 80s. I'm meteorologist Steve Hamilton on KSST and KRVA FM.
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5: In the College Softball World Series, Texas and Texas Tech will meet for the second straight year in the Best of Three Championship Series. Both the Longhorns and the Red Raiders won two elimination games Monday to advance to the finals. Texas sealed a spot in the finals with another stellar pitching outing by its ace, Tegan Kavan, in a 4-0 victory in the day's second game versus Tennessee. She spun a complete game shutout, allowing two hits with 10 strikeouts. Kavan earned the save in the opening game with a bases-loaded strikeout to record the final out in a 5-2 win. Citlali Gutierrez pitched the first 6 2/3 innings for the win. Texas Tech pitcher Nigeri Kennedy pitched a complete game shutout as the Red Raiders down number 1 Alabama 2-0 Monday night. Kennedy struck out 6 while giving up 2 hits and 2 walks in the win. Tech's victory came hours after extending the series with a 5-4 win over Alabama, ending with a Mia Williams walk-off home run in the bottom of the 7th. The Texas versus Texas Tech series gets underway Wednesday evening in Oklahoma City. The first pitch is scheduled for 7 p.m. on ESPN. In college baseball, Southern Cal downed Texas A&M 7-1 Monday night to win the College Station Regional. Texas will host Oregon in a Super Regional this coming weekend.
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0: Here's your KSST KRVA FM weather. Pretty good conditions for now. We have high pressure over central Texas covering our area, low 70s, and maybe a few clouds overnight. Lots of sunshine on Wednesday. We're in the upper 80s. It'll be clear Wednesday night. Maybe a few afternoon thunderstorms coming up on Thursday with mid 80s. I'm meteorologist Steve Hamilton on KSST and KRVA FM.
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7: Winsboro High School fishermen Porter South and Samuel Cotton won the 2026 Texas High School Bass Association State Championship at Lake Texoma over the past weekend. KETK Television reports South and Cotton brought in 42.18 pounds of bass over the two-day Lake Texoma event, over 10 pounds more than what the next best team reeled in. With the hefty win, South and Cotton will split an $11,000 scholarship, among other prizes. With this weekend's win, Porter officially entered the history book as the first ever angler to win two Texas High School Bass Association state championships in his career. He won his first state championship in 2024 with Leon Ackerman at Lake Palestine. Throwing a steak on the barbecue is not getting any cheaper. Beef prices are setting records. A big part of that is dwindling cow herds. Texas A&M economist David Anderson says there are signs of a rebound, but he says the rebuilding of herds is a slow process because of continued drought. The USDA says the average retail price for beef set a record in April, up about 13% from the previous year. The American Cancer Society is dedicated to eliminating cancer as a major health problem. To learn more, visit cancer.org.
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0: We are the reason you smiled today, and our work here is done. 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
2: The National Winter Wheat Crop Harvest is underway.
3: Our first look at winter wheat harvest for 2026, showing that things are off to a quick start in parts of the South. No surprise there, with progress consistently running 1 to 3 weeks ahead of schedule.
4: USDA meteorologist Brad Rippey gives the latest crop progress for the period ending May 31st.
3: Nationally, 5% of the U.S. winter wheat harvested on May 31st. Five-year average is 3%. Last year at this time, 3% leading the way with 23% harvested, both Oklahoma and Texas. In Oklahoma, that's very quick because the five-year average pace is just 8%. Other states reporting harvest progress this week, Arkansas 10%, California 5%, and North Carolina 4% harvested.
4: Overall, winter wheat conditions should not change much going forward, according to Rippey. I'm Rod Bain reporting for the U.S. Department of Agriculture in Washington, D.C.
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1: So early.
0: Yes, it is. Pour yourself a cup of coffee, go out and gather those eggs, and get ready for the early bird news.

0: Warm-Up Date. I'm Jessica Dolmel with Washington AgWatch on the Texas Farm Bureau Radio Network. The U.S. Department of Agriculture and the Texas Animal Health Commission, along with other partners, are prepared for the event that New World Screwworm makes its way across the U.S.-Mexico border. To date, the closest case of the parasitic fly larva was found just 25 miles from the Texas-Mexico border in a goat in Coahuila. There was a rumor online this week that a case of New World Screwworm had been found within a single mile of the border, but Secretary of Agriculture Brooke Rollins told us this week that is false. She said if New World Screwworm does make its way into the U.S., here's the plan.
1: We are preparing to implement the very moment the fly makes it into our country. If we have a domestic detection, USDA and relevant state animal health officials will immediately put in place quarantines and movement restrictions to limit the pest spread. We will initiate additional trapping and surveillance in the immediate area. We will release sterile New World screwworm flies in the area to eliminate any reproducing New World screwworm populations. The response will be scientifically tailored to the specific nature of the detection. As I mentioned, it could be in wildlife, it could be in a goat, it could be in a dog, it could be a bovine. We're going to be ready for all scenarios. Whether it is a wild fly found in a trap, larva detected in livestock, or a detection in a wild animal, we are ready. USDA and our state partners will work hand in hand to address the incident, and we will communicate every step of the process with the public.
0: She reminded folks to use the screwworm.gov website for updates in the meantime. We'll have more from the call with the secretary in upcoming episodes. For the Texas Farm Bureau Radio Network, I'm Jessica Dolmel.
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5: 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Poet Allen Ginsberg and actor Tony Curtis were both born on this day. Most of us have some notion of what barometer readings mean. Well, generally, a rising barometer means fair weather, while falling pressure means an increasing chance of a storm. But other factors like the season, rate of change, or wind direction often modify those rules. 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If the barometer and thermometer both rise together, it's a very sure sign of coming fine weather. Another goes, when the glass falls low, prepare for a blow. When it rises high, let all your kites fly. 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

0: From the Texas State Network, welcome to Texas in the Morning. Coming up,
1: I'm Chris Fox. The much-anticipated divorce trial of Attorney General Ken Paxton has been canceled. I'll explain why.
0: What are the chances of power outages across the state this summer? Regulators are weighing in.
2: Well, we got flood watches across parts of the state. Also, areas of heavy rain and areas that really need it on the way. I'm meteorologist Dan Brunoff. Your forecast coming up.
0: Later, Mike Rogers has the other side of the news. Adam C. is at the TSN Sports Desk. Good Wednesday morning. I'm Kristen Yates. Leading our news this morning, Ken Paxton's divorce trial slated for the 24th of this month in Collin County is no longer on the docket.
1: Ken Paxton's divorce lawyers released a statement saying a trial setting is no longer necessary as the parties have made substantial progress towards an amicable solution. It's being called a victory for Ken Paxton, especially due to the impact a trial could have on his Senate campaign. SMU political science professor Cal Gilson.
3: Hanging over the Paxton campaign was the possibility that this divorce would become acrimonious and that Mrs. Paxton would savage him publicly. That seems now to be off the table.
1: Angela Paxton is now in the driver's seat, according to Rice University political scientist Mark Jones.
4: So I would assume that she's probably getting more of what she was asking for than was the case prior to Ken Paxton's victory in the May 26th runoff.
1: In Austin, Chris Fox, TSN News.
0: New legal action is underway following last week's deadly apartment explosion in Dallas.
5: The lawsuit aims to find the cause of the natural gas explosion and hold Atmos Energy, Barba Drilling, and any other companies involved accountable. Attorney Chris Hamilton, who is representing Collinson's family, says the explosion was a preventable tragedy that should not happen again.
6: One of the issues is, how was this line marked, and was it marked properly? Because it's required by law that those markings occur, and they have to be done correctly. There's a protocol. It's not complicated, but it's critically important for public safety.
5: Hamilton says he questions why Atmos has a high rate of third-party strikes on lines. He says his firm plans to use the legal process to obtain records, testimony, and other evidence related to the explosion. The lawsuit is also seeking compensation for pain and suffering, court costs, and funeral expenses. We reached out to both Atmos and Barba Drilling, but have yet to hear back. Emily Capetillo, TSN News.
0: The growing Texas population continues to put somewhat of a strain on the statewide power grid. Regulators this week were given an update on the chances of rolling brownouts over the summer.
7: Looking at the probabilities over the summer, less than 1% of going into an emergency situation.
0: Christy Hobbs of the Electric Reliability Council says that's roughly the same as it was last summer. It is much lower, though, than a few years ago before there were massive investments in battery storage technology. Texas's Secretary of State is stepping down from her post.
8: Jane Nelson was confirmed as Texas Secretary of State in 2023. She has served as the state's top elections official and been the state's top protocol official for visits by international dignitaries. The Secretary of State's office also handles business filings. Before she was appointed as Secretary of State, Nelson was a longtime state senator. Governor Greg Abbott says he is deeply grateful for her long and loyal service and outstanding leadership. Her final day in office will be Friday, July 17th. Stephen Pickering, TSN News.
0: The list of tests required to be given to all newborns in Texas is now up to 60, with an addition of a new one this week, checking for a rare neurological condition. Texas Department of State Health Services added testing for the deficiency of the enzyme GAMT, a condition that can lead to severe neurological problems by the time a child turns 3. Early diagnosis and treatment for this can lead to improved health and development for affected kids. Texas identifies around 1,000 newborns every year through screening that are diagnosed with life-threatening disorders. Meanwhile, our state leads the nation in the percentage of uninsured children as well as adults.
9: A report from Georgetown University Center for Children and Family shows that nearly 11% of kids under 6 were without insurance in 2024. It was close to 8% in 2022. Georgetown CCF senior fellow Elizabeth Burrick says a couple of years ago, states were redetermining eligibility for Medicaid post-pandemic. She says Texas went out to families to ask for information instead of using available wage data.
10: And so the states that didn't use that data and were going to families to ask them for more information, those are the states we saw bigger increases in uninsurance rates for kids.
9: She says most uninsured kids are eligible for public coverage, but their parents may be confused as to how to get their children enrolled. Barbara Schwartz, TSN News.
0: Veterans organizations statewide get a boost of funding. Governor Abbott announcing almost $41 million will support grants to 160 organizations statewide. These grants can support anything from legal services for veterans to financial assistance, along with family aid and even veterinary care for beloved pets. These grants are anticipated to serve over 120,000 veterans and family members across Texas. Anyone in need of these resources can consult the Texas Veterans Commission and their grant services directory. Another major business is moving out of the Northeast to North Texas. TSN's Kurt Lewis.
11: Samsung is leaving its U.S. headquarters in New Jersey and moving to Plano. Largely, this is to consolidate because the company's U.S. semiconductor investments are heavily concentrated in and around Austin. So Samsung says being in the same state and time zone will help simplify decision-making. The company's not saying exactly where in Plano they want to set up, but reports are the move will bring about 1,000 jobs to Collin County.
0: Again, that's TSN's Kurt Lewis reporting. Well, the San Antonio Spurs are getting ready to take on New York in the NBA Finals. This run is a first for current head coach Mitch Johnson, who took the reins from the legendary Greg Popovich. A stroke in 2024 forced Pop to transition into head of basketball operations, but Johnson says his former mentor has still taught him plenty along the way.
12: The relationship has stayed the same in terms of feedback, discussion, challenging each other, supporting each other, me asking him a lot of questions, him giving me a lot of wisdom.
0: Game one of the NBA Finals is tonight at 7:30 in the Alamo City. Still to come.
2: Active weather pattern will continue across the Lone Star State through the end of the week, but will it last into the weekend? I'm meteorologist Sam Bruno, WeatherTech.
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0: Welcome back to Texas in the Morning. It's time now for a look at today's weather. Here's TSN Chief Meteorologist Dan Brunoff.
2: Well, thank you so much. Welcome to Wednesday, ladies and gentlemen. A bunch of heavy rain fell across parts of North Texas yesterday, as well as Central Texas. Great news for the drought situation in Central Texas. DFW Airport, they measured 2.32 inches of rain yesterday in about an hour and a half's time. They almost broke the daily rainfall record there. A deficit now below an inch and a half in Dallas and Fort Worth. Get down towards Austin and San Antonio saw some welcome rain. Bryan College Station in the Houston metro area. All those storms have now gone to sleep, but a new disturbance rolling out of New Mexico, producing widespread shower and even some thunderstorms right now. Now moving into Amarillo. It's been raining in Lubbock for a while. Same thing for the Midland-Odessa area. Stanton all the way out towards Monahans. And there'll be more rain coming in out of northern Mexico here late this afternoon into the evening hours. This will be heading into far west Texas, the mountains, west towards El Paso, east towards Pecos, Fort Stockton, and Big Bend National Park, as well as Alpine. Therefore, we do have flash flood watches in effect, flood watches for the areas in West Texas, west of La Mesa to Stanton, to Sanderson line. That does include Alpine and Pecos, and also over towards the out west towards Pine Springs and Van Horn. So be careful, especially in those areas that don't drain very well. And it doesn't drain very well out into West Texas, the sandy soils, very hilly terrain. So again, if you find water covering roadways of unknown depth, turn around and don't drown. 1 to 2 inches of rain possible in the flood watch areas here through Wednesday morning. But again, most likely may be extended as we work our way into the day tomorrow as well, with those thunderstorms coming in later on tonight. All right, let's talk about the weather in West Texas, the western half of the state here. The next several days, we'll continue to see showers and thunderstorms. Into Saturday night, we'll start to see a bunch of rain forming along the, well, from Childress down through San Angelo and Abilene down to Del Rio. This cluster of rain will be moving towards north and central Texas and parts of the Hill Country in the Sunday morning and weakening somewhat. Also, more storms are possible late Sunday along and north of Interstate 20 and along and east of a Wichita Falls Abilene line. And I do want to mention southeast Texas, you got off and on rain chances today all the way through the weekend as well. 90s if the sun's out for a while, 80s if it's not, 70s in the rain. I'm meteorologist Dan Brunoff in the TSN Forecast Center.
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25: I'm Adam C. with your Texas in the Morning Sports Report. The Texas Rangers won their fifth straight game last night against the St. Louis Cardinals. Final score 7-4. Jock Peterson had a stellar night, sporting two doubles, two RBIs, and the game-winning run in the top of the ninth. The Rangers will try and complete the sweep against the St. Louis Cardinals tonight. First pitch is set for 6:45, and coverage will be provided by the Rangers Sports Network. The Houston Astros suffered a loss on home field yesterday, falling to the Pittsburgh Pirates by a score of 10-6. Despite the lopsided score, the Astros managed to get on the board first after a two-run blast from Yordan Alvarez.
1: 20 homers tied for second in the majors, and he's six in the AL with 39 driven in, and he hits this first pitch high in the air, pretty deep to left. Back is Reynolds at the wall, looking up. See you later!
25: Clips courtesy of Robert Ford and the Astros Radio Network. The Astros kept Pittsburgh in check until the top of the sixth inning, where Pirates outfielder O'Neill Cruz hit a go-ahead three-run blast, and the Astros never regained the lead. Mike Burrows started the game on the bump for Houston, pitching five frames, giving up eight hits, five runs, and striking out three batters. With the loss, the Astros have fallen two games in a row. They'll try and right the ship tonight as they play Game 2 of their series against the Pirates. First pitch is set for 7:10, and coverage will be provided by the Space City Home Network. The San Antonio Spurs are getting ready to play Game 1 of the NBA Finals tonight. Tonight marks the first finals the Spurs have played in since 2014, when they beat the Miami Heat in five games to win their fifth NBA championship. San Antonio will be taking on the New York Knicks, who are appearing in the NBA Finals for the first time since 1999, where they lost to the Spurs. The Knicks have won 11 straight games and are coming into the finals off a lopsided sweep of the Cleveland Cavaliers. As for the Spurs, they're coming off a hard-fought seven-game series against the defending champions, the Oklahoma City Thunder. Here's what Devin Vassell said when asked about making the finals.
3: Yeah, just being here, being through the process, not skipping any steps. It's definitely been a long process, and I'm definitely grateful to be in this room, to be in this position. To be here is a blessing, but, you know, we're not satisfied. We're here to win it all.
25: The Spurs will host tonight's contest at the Frostbank Center. Game 1 is set to tip off at 7:30, and coverage will be provided by ABC. With your Texas in the Morning Sports Report, I'm Adam C.
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5: The whole interior has been rebuilt with quarter-inch plate steel. You know, I re-welded the whole interior to contain the sound.
4: That explains the one-inch thick bulletproof glass. In all, Cobbs says the decibel dragster weighs in at a robust 20,000 pounds. 10 tons! But you can still drive it. Barely.
5: We go through about 5 gallons of gas every mile.
4: And he says that's the price you pay for something that sounds like this. That's 174 decibels. Almost as loud as it would be standing next to a rocket launch, which is what they're going for next. Not that anyone will be inside the car when they do, because it would probably kill them. You see, Greg's been inside at 160.
5: Literally shakes your whole body. You kind of lose focus of what's going on, and it's real tough to draw a breath.
4: And so it would seem that we do now have an answer to the question, how loud is too loud? Wow. Is anyone throwing up now? And I'm Mike Rogers with the other side of the news on TSN.
0: Making news beyond the Lone Star State, a California bank hostage crisis continues this morning. A man claiming to have a bomb took over a bank in Bakersfield, holding a number of people hostage. We have learned that one of those was turned loose overnight. President Trump has named Bill Pulte the new acting director of national intelligence following the departure of Tulsi Gabbard. Pulte owned a construction company and a private equity firm and served as the head of the Federal Housing Finance Agency. However, he has no background in national security. Uber's put out its 10th annual Lost and Found Index, an accounting of the most common and unusual items left behind by passengers. Besides your typical phones and keys, their list includes a Donny Osmond group picture and dentures with only two teeth. This is Texas in the Morning. I'm Kristen Yates, TSN News.
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11: TSN News, I'm Chelsea Quaid, and this is the Lone Star Farm and Ranch Report for Wednesday, June 3rd.
2: Well, we've got flood watches across parts of the state. Also, areas of heavy rain and areas that really need it on the way. I'm meteorologist Dan Brunoff. Your forecast coming up.
11: We also have a complete market recap coming up. A flesh-eating insect continues to inch closer to the Texas border.
12: An update and clarifications associated with new world screwworm concerns. Agriculture Secretary Brooke Rollins Tuesday started with the latest.
13: Just recently, Mexico reported 8 new detections of New World screwworm late last week. One of those that was detected was a 5-year-old goat in Coahuila, approximately 25 miles from the U.S.-Mexico border. So this is the closest we've seen it.
12: To the U.S. border. The secretary added, going forward, ramped up communication efforts and continued education of USDA and federal plus stakeholder action plans for NWS prevention and response efforts. That includes a new world screwworm fact sheet found at www.screwworm.gov, as well as an updated NWS response playbook in the event of a breach in our southern border by this pest. I'm Rod Bain reporting for the U.S. Department of Agriculture in Washington, D.C.
11: Our other top story today, Texas farmers and ranchers could see stronger protections for their Rio Grande water supply following a major U.S. Supreme Court decision.
14: The court has approved a long-running settlement between Texas, New Mexico, and Colorado over water deliveries under the Rio Grande Compact. The dispute dates back more than a decade, with Texas arguing that water was being diverted before it could reach downstream users in the Lone Star State. Under the agreement, New Mexico will be required to better manage groundwater pumping that affects flows in the Rio Grande. State leaders say the settlement will help ensure Texas receives the water it's entitled to under the compact. Texas Agriculture Commissioner Sid Miller called the agreement a major victory for Texas farmers, ranchers, and families who depend on the Rio Grande. Miller says water is the lifeblood of Texas agriculture, and the settlement helps ensure producers have the resources they need to continue feeding and clothing Texas, the nation, and the world. The case was originally filed in 2013, and Attorney General Ken Paxton says the agreement protects Texas water rights while holding neighboring states accountable for meeting their obligations. For the Lone Star Farm and Ranch Report, Kurt Lewis, TSN News.
11: And another big story today, highly pathogenic avian influenza has been confirmed in a Texas dairy herd, marking the state's first dairy cattle case of this year. State and federal animal health officials say the virus was detected after cows showed signs of illness and a drop in milk production. The affected dairy is now under quarantine while investigators work to determine how the virus entered the herd and whether any additional animals have been exposed. Officials stress there's no threat to the commercial milk supply. Federal regulators say pasteurization remains effective against the H5N1 virus, and milk from sick animals does not enter the food chain. The Texas Animal Health Commission is encouraging dairy and poultry producers to remain vigilant, monitor animals for signs of illness, and maintain strong biosecurity practices to help prevent the spread of the disease. State emergency officials preparing for several days of potentially dangerous weather across Texas. Governor Abbott says he's directed the Texas Division of Emergency Management to activate emergency response resources ahead of a storm system expected to bring multiple rounds of thunderstorms through the end of this week. The National Weather Service says flash flooding is the primary concern, especially across west, northwest, central, and east Texas. Some storms could also produce damaging winds, large hail, and isolated tornadoes. The state has activated swift water rescue teams, search and rescue personnel, emergency medical resources, state troopers, game wardens, and other response assets. We'll get more coming up a little bit later with TSN meteorologist Dan Brunoff. There's a surprising new report on the Texas economy.
15: Construction is booming in Texas. That's not surprising, but Pia Arrhenius with the Federal Reserve Bank of Dallas says it's not homes that are being built, it's data centers.
17: Last year, it was about $11 billion, or about 5.7% of total construction activity was just data centers.
15: Texas, number 2 in the nation when it comes to the building of new data centers, and with that, she says that energy prices have risen about 10%. That's still below the national average. In San Antonio, Michael Board, TSN News.
11: Texas has resumed issuing commercial driver licenses to temporary agricultural workers with H-2A visas. The Texas Department of Public Safety says the change follows updated federal guidance that once again allows H-2A workers to obtain non-domiciled commercial driver licenses and learner permits. The licenses had been unavailable to many non-citizen workers since last fall while federal eligibility rules were being updated. State officials say the move will help qualified agricultural workers continue transporting products and equipment needed by Texas farms and ranches. For now, Texas is the only authorized state to process commercial license applications for workers holding H-2A visas. Texas FFA members are among more than 1,800 students taking part in this summer's Washington Leadership Conference in D.C. The event is held in 5-week-long sessions and focuses on leadership development, service, and civic engagement. Students will tour national landmarks, participate in workshops, and develop projects designed to make a difference in their local communities. Still to come, more ag news, Chief Meteorologist Dan Brunoff's weather, and the markets. As the Lone Star Farm and Ranch Report continues, this is TSN News.
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11: And welcome back to the Lone Star Farm and Ranch Report. President Trump is reducing tariffs on certain agricultural equipment, a move that could provide some relief for farmers facing high machinery costs. Under the new policy, tariffs on products like harvesters will drop from 25% to 15%. The administration also lowered duties on products made with significant amounts of U.S.-produced steel, aluminum, or copper. The changes come as equipment manufacturers continue to face high material costs and supply challenges, while tractor sales remain soft. Combine sales showed signs of improvement this spring. Farmers are feeling a little less optimistic about the economy. The latest Purdue University CME Group Ag Economy Barometer fell 2 points last month as high input costs continued to weigh on farm finances. More than half of the farmers surveyed say input costs are their biggest concern, while nearly half said rising expenses are preventing improvements in their financial position. Researchers say producers remain cautious about making major purchases, with the Farm Capital Investment Index also declining. Only 14% of farmers say they're financially better off than a year ago, while 22% expect conditions to improve over the next 12 months. A smaller wheat crop in Australia could provide some support for global wheat prices. Australia's 2026 harvest is projected at just under 27 million metric tons, down about 9 million tons from last year and the smallest crop in 3 years. Analysts say higher fertilizer costs and dry weather are behind the decline. Because Australia is one of the world's largest wheat exporters, reduced production could tighten global supplies at a time when weather concerns are already affecting crops in other parts of the world, including here in the U.S. The U.S. Meat Export Federation is asking the U.S. Trade Representative to look at how some African nations are restricting imports of U.S. beef and pork.
3: USWF Director of Export Services Jim Remchick explains.
6: The Africa Growth and Opportunities Act, AGOA, is intended to incentivize two-way trade and authorizes the president to designate sub-Saharan African countries for duty-free treatment. The United States Trade Representative, USTR, is looking for comments from the public on how the Africa Growth and Opportunities Act has been implemented so far, and if it has worked, if it is not, areas where it could possibly be utilized in a different way. We see tremendous opportunity on the African continent for red meat exports, and AGOA benefits in the past have mainly been suspended in an effort to advance human rights or worker rights or political reforms. However, AGOA has not generally been utilized to leverage improved market access for U.S. agricultural products, even though it was intended for as a tool for that purpose, to facilitate that two-way trade.
3: In comments to USTR, USMEF listed some specific trade challenges.
6: South Africa, over 10 years ago, agreed to lift a ban on U.S. pork. However, South Africa has continued to impose unscientific trade barriers due to porcine reproductive and respiratory syndrome, PRRS. So we are encouraging South Africa to adopt a science and risk-based approach and requirements in line with their WTO commitments for the Nigerian market. All fresh, non-processed U.S. red meat is currently ineligible for an unscientific ban, but we do see it as a tremendous growth area. And again, we think that pulling the strings on the AGOA angle could possibly give us some leverage. We're encouraging USTR to consider sanctioning or suspending Nigeria's AGOA benefits until this ban is lifted.
3: For more, please visit usmef.org. For the U.S. Meat Export Federation, I'm John Harith.
2: Active weather pattern will continue across the Lone Star State through the end of the week, but will it last into the weekend? I'm meteorologist Sam Brunoff. Weather's next.
11: As the Lone Star Farm and Ranch report continues, this is TSN News.
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2: Well, thank you so much. Welcome to Wednesday, ladies and gentlemen. A bunch of heavy rain fell across parts of North Texas yesterday, as well as Central Texas. Great news for the drought situation in Central Texas. DFW airports, they measured 2.32 inches of rain yesterday in about an hour and a half's time. They almost broke the daily rainfall record there. A deficit now below an inch and a half. half in Dallas and Fort Worth. Get down towards Austin and San Antonio, saw some welcome rain. Bryan College Station, the Houston metro area. All those storms have now gone to sleep. But a new disturbance rolling out of New Mexico, producing widespread shower and even some thunderstorms right now. Now moving into Amarillo. It's been raining in Lubbock for a while. Same thing for the Midland-Odessa area. Stanton all the way out towards Monahans. And there'll be more rain coming in out of northern Mexico here late this afternoon into the evening hours. This will be heading into far west Texas, the mountains, west towards El Paso, east towards Pecos, Fort Stockton, and Big Bend National Park, as well as Alpine. Therefore, we do have flash flood watches in effect, flood watches for the areas in West Texas, west of La Mesa to Stanton, to Sanderson line. That does include Alpine and Pecos, and also over towards the out west towards Pine Springs and Van Horn. So be careful, especially in those areas that don't drain very well. And it doesn't drain very well out into West Texas, the sandy soils, very hilly terrain. So again, if you find water covering roadways of unknown depth, turn around and don't drown. 1 to 2 inches of rain possible in the flood watch areas here through Wednesday morning. But again, that most likely may be extended as we work our way into the day tomorrow as well, with those thunderstorms coming in later on tonight. All right, let's talk about the weather in West Texas, the western half of the state here. The next several days, we'll continue to see showers and thunderstorms. Into Saturday night, we'll start to see a bunch of rain forming along the, well, from Childress down through San Angelo and Abilene down to Del Rio. This cluster of rain will be moving towards north and central.

0: You know, everything used is not the same. And I'll tell you why. This is John Clay Wolf, founder of GiveMeTheVIN.com. 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
2: Here's your KSST KRVA FM weather. Pretty good conditions for now. We have high pressure over central Texas covering our area. Low 70s and maybe a few clouds overnight. Lots of sunshine on Wednesday. We're in the upper 80s. It'll be clear Wednesday night. Maybe a few afternoon thunderstorms coming up on Thursday with mid-80s. I'm meteorologist Steve Hamilton on KSST and KRVA FM.
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6: It's market information on the Lone Star Farm and Ranch Report. Some light cash cattle trade was noted in Texas at 255, but not enough cattle traded to say that any sort of trend has been established. Box beef prices close higher. 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Base grade spot cotton bids in Texas from 70.29 to higher grades of 77.04 on about 450 bales. The Cutlook A Index was up 55 points to 86.80. The AWP is 63.49. The live cattle contracts ended the day lower as fear-mongering stole any hope that the market had to trade higher. There were rumors of a case of New World screwworm being detected just 1 mile from the U.S. border, and while that was false, it did take traders' focus. June live cattle
7: TSN headlines. AG Ken Paxton's divorce trial, scheduled for this month in Collin County, has been canceled. Officially, all parties involved have reached a more amicable ground, but it certainly would have had an impact on his Senate campaign. New legal action is underway following last week's deadly apartment explosion in Dallas. This filed by the family of local activist Sylvia Collins, one of the victims. The city of Corpus Christi votes to delay a decision on reviving a desalination plant project despite the ongoing water crisis. The Texas population may be growing, but statewide regulators are optimistic that power can meet demand this summer, stating a less than 1% chance of rolling brownouts. Veterans organizations statewide get a boost of funding. More than $40 million will support veteran services like legal assistance and family aid. In sports, the San Antonio Spurs begin their first NBA Finals run in over a decade. Game one against New York is tonight in the Alamo City. With your Texas News headlines, I'm Kristen Yates.
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6: September Kansas City wheat down 12 and a quarter at 646 and

0: a quarter. Oil edged higher as traders parsed discordant signals on the prospects of a U.S.-Iran peace deal. West Texas Intermediate gained 1.7% to settle at $93.76 a barrel. Brent edged up 1.1% to close at $96 even. The U.S. stock market inched to more records. The S&P 500 rose 10 points to 7,610. The Dow Jones gained 229 to 51,308. And the NASDAQ inched up 7 to 27,094. With the Lone Star Farm and Ranch Report, I'm Chelsea Wade, TSN News.
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0: Alyssa News. I'm Kristen Yates. Our top story, AG Ken Paxton's divorce trial that was scheduled for this month in Collin County has been officially canceled.
1: Ken Paxton's divorce lawyers released a statement saying a trial setting is no longer necessary as the parties have made substantial progress towards an amicable solution. It's being called a victory for Ken Paxton, especially due to the impact a trial could have on his Senate campaign, SMU political science professor Cal Gilson.
2: Hanging over the Paxton campaign was the possibility that this divorce would become acrimonious and that Mrs. Paxton would savage him publicly. That seems now to be off the table.
1: Angela Paxton is now in the driver's seat, according to Rice University political scientist Mark Jones.
3: So I would assume that she's probably getting more of what she was asking for than was the case prior to Ken Paxton's victory in the May 26 runoff.
1: In Austin, Chris Fox, TSN News.
0: The growing Texas population continues to put a bit of a strain on the statewide power grid. Regulators this week were given an update on the chances of rolling brownouts over the summer.
4: Looking at the probabilities over the summer, less than 1% of going into an emergency situation.
0: Christy Hobbs of the Electric Reliability Council says it's about the same as last summer, and it is much lower than a few years ago before there were massive investments in battery storage technology. Well, Texas leads the nation in the percentage of uninsured adults and children.
5: A report from Georgetown University Center for Children and Family shows that nearly 11% of kids under 6 were without insurance in 2024. It was close to 8% in 2022. Georgetown CCF senior fellow Elizabeth Burrick says a couple of years ago, states were redetermining eligibility for Medicaid post-pandemic. She says Texas went out to families to ask for information instead of using available wage data.
6: And so the states that didn't use that data and were going to families to ask them for more information, those are the states we saw bigger increases in uninsurance rates for kids.
5: She says most uninsured kids are eligible for public coverage, but their parents may be confused as to how to get their children enrolled. Barbara Schwartz, TSN News.
0: The San Antonio Spurs are getting ready to take on New York in the NBA Finals. It's a first for current head coach Mitch Johnson, but he says his former mentor, longtime head Greg Popovich, has taught him plenty along the way.
7: The relationship has stayed the same in terms of feedback, discussion, challenging each other, supporting each other. Me asking him a lot of questions, him giving me a lot of wisdom.
0: Tip off tonight in San Antonio at 7:30. This is TSN News.
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16: Good morning, I'm Chad Young. Thanks for joining me on KSST's Good Morning Show. KSST has been reporting the news for Sulphur Springs and Hopkins County since 1947. We couldn't look to the future without remembering our past. These are the History and Heritage Files as compiled and presented by Bill Bradford prior to 2014.
17: These are the History and Heritage Files for the third day of June. On this day in 1960, folks here in Hopkins County donated 735 pounds of woolen clothing and blankets for the victims of a major earthquake in Chile. It was 97 hot degrees that day in Sulphur Springs, but in Chile, south of the equator, it was the middle of winter. And on this day in 1976, a team of local citizens was rushing to complete an application for economic development funds to match the $700,000 we'd put together. We wanted a new civic center. It was 76. Sulphur Springs Independent School District wanted one too. They donated the site and their auditorium fund. Used to be it was an individual local school district, each individual district, that determined whether the student had met all the requirements to graduate. All of that ended in 1985. The state had been getting in the testing business, and they came up with one last test, and it was Danny Durham that gave us the bad news.
18: Started out giving it to 11th grade in the fall. It's called an exit, and it really means that a student cannot get a diploma until they pass that test, unless they are waived because of special education reasons.
19: Teddy, at one time, we had the sneaky suspicion that maybe that ninth grade test was the one that ultimately was going to be the exit level test. Now you don't even have a ninth grade?
18: Yes, we still have the ninth grade.
19: Oh, you said 1, 7, 11.
18: No, well, here are the grades that'll be tested. Okay. 1, 3, 5, 7, 9, and 11.
19: Oh, boy.
18: State-mandated test now.
19: At one time, it was only three.
18: Three.
19: You're up to, what, six now?
18: Yeah. I think that's all it'll ever be.
19: But it's not the ninth grade that's going to be.
18: No, it'll be the 11th grade.
19: The 11th.
18: And it's,
19: the 11th is not that old ninth grade test.
18: No. It's its own 11th grade
19: it
18: work.
19: It is.
18: That's what we are told at this point.
19: How many cracks do they get in?
18: Okay, they take it. The juniors will take it, I believe it's in October.
19: Yeah.
18: They will have another opportunity then to take the parts that they might not pass in April. That's their junior year. Then, if they still haven't passed it, they can again take it in October in their senior year and again take it in the spring of their senior year. If they have not passed all parts, regardless of what grades they might have made or anything else, or how many credits they have, they cannot be given the high school diploma. Now, that's present law.
17: And it still is. These are the Heritage Files.
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21: Well, put some coffee on, sit down and have a cup. It is Wednesday, June the 3rd, and we're passing the time this morning on KSST. I'm John Mark Dempsey. Sure glad to have you along for the ride again. Well, let's see, for today, mostly sunny, high of 87, not quite as warm as it has been. Winds will be from the east up to about 10 miles per hour. Chance of rain comes back into the forecast on Thursday. A 30% chance of showers and thunderstorms starting early in the afternoon. Partly sunny, high of about 85 degrees. So a continued cooling trend, if you could call it that. Friday, a 20% chance of rain in the form of showers and thunderstorms. Again, starting early in the afternoon. Partly sunny with a high of 87. Very good chance of showers and thunderstorms on Saturday. National Weather Service has it at 60%. The probability as of now, this is for Saturday, partly sunny, high of 87, and again a 60% chance of showers and thunderstorms on Sunday, and partly sunny, otherwise high of 87. And we hope you have a shady place to rest today. Thanks for sharing your morning with KSST.
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3: We're talking today about shaping the future and looking ahead to your next generation of employee, your next generation of leadership. So I want to start talking about employee engagement, because an engaged employee is so much easier to develop and prepare than someone who isn't engaged. There's also a lot of pressure on relationships with coworkers. But if you think about that bond that you form with your employees and your coworkers, a lot of those memories that you have could be days where everything seemed to go wrong, but maybe everybody stayed late and pitched in, that you have this shared hardship, that you've built camaraderie as a group. And this is actually a chemical response. There's a release of chemicals in our body in times of struggle that help us cope. So our bodies are actually trying to incentivize us. So employees need opportunities to make decisions and experience the results of those decisions. They need a real job description with real goals and milestones to achieve. Second, you want to give feedback often. Ask questions like, what can I do to better support you? Are there any resources that you need to get your job done? Are you stuck on anything that I could help with? Start with you, start from the top. Then we want to create this culture of development. So once a year, each person on a team is asked to write down their top three strengths or the areas that they feel like they've most improved, and their three biggest weaknesses or areas that they feel they need the most work. So just an activity like that can get all of your employees involved in not only their development, but the development of their coworkers, their fellow employees. It's all about creating a positive culture. At least get the conversation started. That's how you start working on this culture of development. Well, a lot of times what we see in both family and non-family businesses are when the current generation doesn't want to let go, there's a multitude of different reasons for why. I mentioned identity. It could be that they have a low level of trust in their employees, so they think if they're not there, the company would fail, or they're protective of the next generation. So really, you want to just start talking about this. I will say that until I'm blue in the face. Start talking about these things. I would start, I've mentioned this before, with an employee engagement survey. Figure out where you are now. You can use SurveyMonkey or some other anonymous polling tool. If that feels a little too formal, you can have these conversations if you think you're going to get honest feedback from your employees. But figure out where your current state is so then you can plan for your future state. So these are just some sample questions that work well in a survey like this. So what three words would you use to describe our culture? Would you recommend a friend to work here? What do we do better than anyone else? What should we do better than anyone else? And if asked, what would you say our company's values are? So I've had some company leaders are afraid of this type of assessment. You know, they think, well, what if we get a whole bunch of negative feedback back? What do we do with that? That is a great spot to start. Those are all different areas of improvement then. The worst thing you can do is do a survey like this and then not respond to it, because you're going to lose motivation and buy-in from your employees. Like, well, why did I just do that? And if you're doing a survey like this and not just having face-to-face conversations, make sure you keep it anonymous. I had one. So you want to figure out where you are now so you can plan for where you want to go next. So a great place to start is evaluating your current state. So that could be your leadership team. It could be what you think the culture is. But again, if you've got a good handle on where you are now, then you can think about your future state and then what do you need to do to get there? What is missing from your current state that would exist in your future state? And you can start taking the steps to get there. Make a list of the conversations you need to have. This can feel like a fire hose. This can feel overwhelming. So if you just start with making a list of the conversations, who do you need to be talking to? And then you can just start checking those off.
2: 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I'm Bill Baker, Dairy Radio Now.
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4: I would often characterize trade and the benefits of trade are fundamentally about consumers. Consumers benefit from having new products or more products available and price competitiveness and so forth. Trade politics tend to be about producers, and it's supporting or protecting production resources and investments from competition from elsewhere, whether it's fair or unfair. Well, in the trade arena, the cattle industry, the beef industry, kind of lives in both sectors. They benefit from consumer demand that drives exports, that drives domestic demand as well, certainly, but that drives exports. And that's exports for some of the higher value products that the U.S. produces, muscle cuts, steaks, and roast. They also benefit from foreign consumer demand for variety meats, the kinds of things that most American consumers don't touch. And so there's value in the carcass that otherwise wouldn't be there were it not for the benefits of exports and the export of beef and beef products globally. There's also import competition, and there is import competition in terms of live animals. Arguably, that's because the U.S. has a comparative advantage in feeding animals and processing animals compared to its neighbors and compared to much of the world. And so importing live animals from Canada, importing live animals from Mexico, when we don't have a New World screwworm outbreak to worry about, those are kinds of things that actually support the domestic industry as opposed to directly compete for prices for animals.
22: American cattle.

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2: Well, thanks for sitting down with us again this morning on KSST. I'm John Mark Dempsey, and it is Wednesday, June the 3rd now. It's National Egg Day. Eggs are a nutrient-rich food, and we have gone back and forth with science and nutritionists over the decades with people asking how many eggs are too many for a healthy diet. Whatever the decision is this year, we know one egg provides an excellent source of protein and vitamin D. It's also National Donut Day. Sorry, no such nutritional claims there. Today's factoid, more people speak English in China than in the United States.
3: Shazam!
2: 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Born June 3rd, 1906, dancer and civil rights icon Josephine Baker. Born this day in 1925, actor Tony Curtis.

0: Born this day in 1942, Curtis Mayfield. Born June 3, 1936, the author of Lonesome Dove and many other novels set in Texas, Larry McMurtry. Tennis star Rafael Nadal is 38. This day in history. June 3, 1850, after Texas had been admitted to the Union, a conference began in Nashville, Tennessee on this day that led to the Compromise of 1850, resolving the boundary issue with New Mexico. Texas originally included much of eastern New Mexico and extended up into what is now Colorado and Wyoming. This day in 1888, a poem by Ernest Lawrence Thayer is published, Casey at the Bat.
1: But there is no joy in Mudville. Mighty Casey has struck out.
0: The voice of Jerry Colonna. And our thought for the day is from Larry McMurtry, whose birthday was June 3rd. He said, "Only a rank degenerate would drive 1,500 miles across Texas without eating a chicken fried steak." Well, look after yourself, and thanks for sitting in with us on KSST.
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4: 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I'm Rod Bain reporting for the U.S. Department of Agriculture in Washington, D.C.
2: And this has been an Ag Minute. I'm Chelsea Wade, TSN News.
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0: Here's your KSST KRVA FM weather. We're headed for the upper 80s on today's high, and we should get some sunshine, clear and about 70 for the overnight hours. And then we have a low pressure system moving through the area Thursday, so we could get a few afternoon showers and thunderstorms, mid 80s, just a slight chance of a shower Friday. I'm meteorologist Steve Hamilton on KSST and KRVA FM.
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3: Early voting is underway for another runoff election. It's the city of Sulphur Springs. City Council Place 6 has no candidate earned more than 50% of the vote during the regular election. James Schumacher, the top vote getter, facing off against incumbent Tyler Law, with the election day happening Saturday, June 13th, but you can early vote right now if you're a Sulphur Springs resident. Early voting happening at 201 North Davis Street, 8 a.m. to 5 p.m. each day through June 9th. No Saturday or Sunday voting during the early voting time. They have extended voting hours of 7 a.m. to 7 p.m. on June 2nd and June 4th. The winner of this Place 6 runoff election expected to be seated into Place 6 on the Sulphur Springs City Council at a future meeting. As the council having quite a bit of turnover, another runoff election was canceled due to Seth McDaniel dropping out of consideration and Tiffany Gable placed on the council board. The Sulphur Springs City Council also having to fill an upcoming vacancy as Harold Nash resigning from the council. He plans to move to another city and making him ineligible to stay on the council. Seems like busy times right now for the Sulphur Springs City Council. Things have gotten a little rougher for a burglary suspect sitting in the Hopkins County Jail. As the hits just keep on coming, Hopkins County Sheriff's Office investigators piling on additional charges. Michael Douglas Ruff already had his bond set for a total of $65,000, burglary of a building, and a possession of a controlled substance charge. But now investigators adding another possession of a controlled substance charge. This one penalty group 1, greater than 4 grams, but less than 200 grams. 4 charges of burglary of a habitation. 7 charges of unlawful possession of a firearm by a felon. 1 theft of a firearm charge. And a charge of fraud concerning the use or possession of identifying info with the number of items being less than 5. No doubt as the investigation continues, the Hopkins County Sheriff's Office investigators connecting the dots between their suspect currently in jail and some previously unsolved or even unknown burglaries in the area. The Hopkins County Sheriff's Office urging anyone and everyone to check their sheds, barns, and storage buildings, especially if you live off or near Highway 11 West. Investigators are working tirelessly to reunite these stolen items with their original owners. If you think you may be missing some items, you should give the Hopkins County Sheriff's Office a call at 903-438-4040.
4: Sulphur Springs and Hopkins County are abundant with history. The late Bill Bradford collected the tales of the past. He, with his extensive collection, created the History and Heritage Files. Today, KSST maintains this tradition by continuing to air Bradford's extensive accumulation of day and history files. 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And hear some of your old friends here on KSST 1230 AM, Sulphur Springs, Texas.
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5: 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Mrs. McPeters passed away at Chris's mother, Frances Tyler, Monday, May 25th.
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5: It's time for the annual Arbela Memorial Day and Cemetery meeting. It's coming up Sunday, June 7th at 9:45 a.m. Put it on your calendars right now. There's going to be a meeting held after the program, and there's covered dish lunch will be served in the community centers. 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That's First Baptist Church. For more info, call 903-253-3213. $20 entry fee, no revving those engines, and no loud music. Don't even think about loud music. Don't forget about the Dairy Goat Show. That's right, June 5th, starting at 9 a.m. right here in Hopkins County at our Regional Civic Center. 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Juneteenth, 2026 is going to be celebrating the legacy of Vic Johnson. Friday evening, June 19th is fun for the kids. And then Saturday, June 20th is going to be that parade and lunch starting at 1 p.m. celebrating freedom, heritage, unity, and joy. Mahoney Cemetery will be celebrating its 125th anniversary Sunday, June 14th. The celebration will begin immediately after the annual cemetery meeting. That meeting starts at 10:30 a.m. You know where the Mahoney Cemetery is. It's at 3198 County Road 3518 in Sulphur Springs.
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10: 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Coming up, Commissioner Sid Miller explains what's driving demand. 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
10: The demand for beef is increasing despite higher prices at the meat counter. Texas Ag Commissioner Sid Miller says strong demand reflects consumer confidence in American meat products, even as producers deal with higher input costs and tighter supplies.
12: American-grown protein is stronger than ever. Our meat sales reached $112 billion last year. That's more than 98% of American households continue to purchase meat for their families. So this is a good thing. Food security starts with a strong domestic livestock industry. So Texans are still firing up their barbecue pits this summer. They should remember that every steak, burger, pork chop, chicken breast represents a farmer somewhere, you know, dedicated farmers and ranchers who work around the clock to feed the country. So thanks for supporting our farmers and ranchers and the people that grow the grain for the animals. So local agriculture, that's where it's at. It means supporting rural communities. It means jobs. It's the future of our food supply. And we're whittling down that agriculture trade deficit. We've gotten, we're $50 billion in the hole when the Trump administration started. We got $6 billion commitment from China, from Japan. We got $10 billion from Taiwan. Last fall, we got a $25 billion commitment from China for soybeans. Last week, we got another $17 billion. So we just about wiped that deficit out. We're doing good, thanks to the American farmer.
10: Next time on Shoot the Bull.
13: I'm sure we've lost somewhere between a half a million and a million acres to these data centers that are under construction or proposed to go under construction.
10: I'm Chelsea Wade, TSN News.
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0: Plaza News. I'm Kristen Yates. Our top story, a San Antonio teenager has passed away after being taken off life support following a traumatic injury. 17-year-old Joey Rodriguez was celebrating a Spurs win over Oklahoma City last week when he fell from a vehicle. He was declared brain dead and remained on a ventilator for several days before his family made the choice to let him go. Rodriguez has been described as a kind and caring young man who was always willing to help others. San Antonio police urged the community to celebrate safely and responsibly this week as the Alamo City hosts games 1 and 2 of the NBA Finals. Police advise against sitting on top of moving vehicles, as well as following all traffic laws and not shooting any fireworks or celebratory gunfire. New legal action is underway following last week's deadly apartment explosion in Dallas.
1: The lawsuit aims to find the cause of the natural gas explosion and hold Atmos Energy, Barba Drilling, and any other companies involved accountable. Attorney Chris Hamilton, who is representing Collinson's family, says the explosion was a preventable tragedy that should not happen again.
2: One of the issues is, how was this line marked, and was it marked properly? Because it's required by law that those markings occur, and they have to be done correctly. There's a protocol. It's not complicated, but it's critically important for public safety.
1: Hamilton says he questions why Atmos has a high rate of third-party strikes on lines. He says his firm plans to use the legal process to obtain records, testimony, and other evidence related to the explosion. The lawsuit is also seeking compensation for pain and suffering, court costs, and funeral expenses. We reached out to both Atmos and Barba Drilling, but have yet to hear back. Emily Capetillo, TSN News.
0: The city of Corpus Christi delays a decision on reviving a desalination plant project despite the city's looming water crisis. The vote followed a marathon discussion that didn't end until past 2 o'clock this morning. Residents packed the meeting room last night with arguments both for and against a desalination plant. Some view the project as the key to a long-term and steady water supply, while critics shared their concerns over the impact on Corpus Christi Bay. The city will take up the issue again on September 1st. The list of tests required to be given to all Texas newborns is now up to 60, with the addition of one this week that checks for a rare neurological condition.
3: This week, the Texas Department of State Health Services added testing for the deficiency of the enzyme GAMT, a condition that can lead to severe neurological problems by the time a child turns 3. Early diagnosis and treatment for this can lead to improved health and development for the children affected. That's according to State Health Services Deputy Commissioner Imelda Garcia. Texas identifies about 1,000 newborns each year through screening that are diagnosed with life-threatening disorders. In Austin, Chris Fox, TSN News.
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1: I'm Jed Nelson with your Texas Rangers report. The Rangers got just enough offense to defeat the St. Louis Cardinals last night and extend the win streak. Details coming up next.
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1: The Texas Rangers opened the series in St. Louis with a win over the Cardinals last night, final score 2-1. The first three innings were quiet as Jacob deGrom had a solid start on the bump, finishing with only four hits and one walk allowed with eight punchouts through five innings. Texas struck first in the fourth with this RBI double from Ezekiel Duran.
4: Swing and a line drive left field, base hit. This ball goes all the way to the wall. Nimmo hitting the bag at third. Corey Ragsdale waving him home. Nimmo scores standing up. RBI double for Ezekiel Duran. And the Rangers punch first and lead 1-0.
1: Next, the Rangers would grab an insurance run from another hot bat. Jock Peterson drove it in with a single in the fifth. The Cards would use a solo homer from Mason Wynn to get on the board, but would stop there as Texas held on for the win. Next up, Game 2 is set for 6:45 tonight. Mackenzie Gore to start for Texas. With your Texas Rangers report, I'm Jet Nelson.

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2: Well, there you are again. Glad to have you aboard on KSST with us this morning. I'm John Mark Dempsey. And the calendar says it is Wednesday, June 3rd. Not quite so warm today, mostly sunny with a high near 87 degrees. And a chance of rain coming back into the forecast on Thursday, as of now, a 30% chance of showers and thunderstorms, and a much better chance of rain coming up on Saturday and Sunday this weekend. We have James Terry with your Sulphur Springs and Hopkins County birthdays coming up here in just a moment or two, but first of all, some other birthdays to tell you about.

0: born June 3, 1942, Curtis Mayfield. Former First Lady Jill Biden is 75 today. CNN anchorman Anderson Cooper is 59. This day in history. June 3, 1850, after Texas had been admitted to the Union, a conference began in Nashville, Tennessee on this day that led to the Compromise of 1850, resolving the boundary issue with New Mexico. Texas originally included much of eastern New Mexico and extended up into what is now Colorado and Wyoming. June 3, 1965, Ed White becomes the first American astronaut to walk in space.
1: Good. I don't even know exactly where we are, but it looks like we're about over Texas again. As a matter of fact, you know, that looks like Houston down below us. Yeah, that's Galveston Bay right there. Hey.
2: The flight director says get back in.
1: This is Jim. Got any message for us?
2: Jimmy Porter, get back in.
1: Okay.
0: NASA Mission Control speaking to Capsule Commander Jim McDivitt there. Well, you take it easy today and stay with us here on KSST.

0: Good morning. Time for birthdays again. Our good friend James Terry is here with birthdays. James, good morning.
1: Good morning, Chad. It's time to check on our birthday list and see who's celebrating today. On our birthday list today for the third day of June, we have these people having birthdays. Happy birthday, Rhonda Young. She and her husband, Chad, own the station. Happy birthday, Louis Negrete, G.W. Gibbons, Michelle Carter, Ivy Carpenter, Bill Bailey Jr. Happy birthday, Lindsey Bro Ham. Happy 24th birthday to Adam James Johnson. Also having a birthday, Dwayne Miller Boo Boo Johnson, Mindy Mikula, and the Couch Twins, Josh Couch, Jake Couch, have a birthday today. Happy birthday, Joshua Clark, Margaret Ramey, Katie Gibson, Breanne Phillips, Victor Goodson, Jason Speaker. Happy birthday, Jonathan Aaron Newsom. Kelly McCord has a birthday, so does Larry Mahan, Brian Boyd. Kathy Johnson celebrates a birthday today, so does June McGrade, Candace Wilkes, Nancy Perkins. Happy birthday, John Eric Norden and Ian Scott. Happy birthday to all of you folks who have your birthdays today on June 3rd.
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4: Well, there you are again. Glad to have you aboard on KSST with us again this morning. Wednesday morning, June the 3rd it is. Very strange story out of New York City. And it starts this way. Mole people, crocodile catchers, Mario Brothers, a series of bizarre sightings of people popping in and out of New York City's vast subterranean sewer system has the city wondering what exactly is going on, with police now probing the underground mystery. Security cameras have recorded at least three nighttime instances where groups of people entered or exited sewer tunnels via maintenance holes, manholes, on streets in Brooklyn and Queens. In one video taken early last Friday morning in the Williamsburg section of Brooklyn, a group of roughly seven people were recorded popping out of a maintenance hole in the middle of an intersection in full view of passing cars. Some wore headlamps and carried what appeared to be shovels and other tools. One narrowly missed getting run over by a vehicle as they pulled themselves out of the ground. In another video, a group of about seven people could be seen emerging from a manhole around 2 a.m. on a quiet street in Brooklyn's Gravesend neighborhood. They made their way to a couple of parked cars and pulled out fresh clothes to change into. Police say the group entered the sewers about 11 p.m., meaning they could have been underground for 3 hours. There have been no reports of injuries and no arrests, and the investigation is ongoing, the department said. Well, with 8.5 million people in New York, who knows what they're up to? Maybe they're members of the Ed Norton fan club from the Honeymooners. Mostly sunny today, high of 87. And so it goes. Make it a great day. Good morning. 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

0: Here's your KSST KRVA FM weather. We're headed for the upper 80s on today's high, and we should get some sunshine, clear and about 70 for the overnight hours. And then we have a low pressure system moving through the area Thursday, so we could get a few afternoon showers and thunderstorms, mid 80s, just a slight chance of a shower Friday. I'm meteorologist Steve Hamilton on KSST and KRVA FM.
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0: morning. This is Morning News Break from the Texas State Network. I'm Kristen Yates. Leading our news this morning, a San Antonio teenager has passed away after being taken off life support following a traumatic injury. 17-year-old Joey Rodriguez was celebrating a Spurs win over Oklahoma City last week when he fell from a vehicle. He was declared brain dead and remained on a ventilator for several days before his family chose to let him go. Rodriguez has been described as a kind and caring young man who was always willing to help others. San Antonio police are urging people to celebrate safely and responsibly this week as the Alamo City hosts games 1 and 2 of the NBA Finals. Police advise against sitting on top of moving vehicles, as well as they urge people to follow the traffic laws and to not shoot off fireworks or celebratory gunfire. Well, AG Ken Paxton's divorce trial, scheduled for later this month in Collin County, is officially canceled.
1: Ken Paxton's divorce lawyers released a statement saying a trial setting is no longer necessary as the parties have made substantial progress towards an amicable solution. It's being called a victory for Ken Paxton, especially due to the impact a trial could have on his Senate campaign, SMU political science professor Cal Gilson.
2: Hanging over the Paxton campaign was the possibility that this divorce would become acrimonious and that Mrs. Paxton would savage him publicly. That seems now to be off the table.
1: Angela Paxton is now in the driver's seat, according to Rice University political scientist Mark Jones.
3: So I would assume that she's probably getting more of what she was asking for than was the case prior to Ken Paxton's victory in the May 26 runoff.
1: In Austin, Chris Fox, TSN News.
0: The city of Corpus Christi votes to delay a decision on reviving a desalination plant project.
4: The delay comes despite the city's looming water crisis. The vote followed a marathon discussion that didn't end until well past 2 o'clock this morning. Residents packed the meeting room with arguments both for and against building a desalination plant. Some view the project as a key to a long-term and steady water supply. Critics shared their concerns over the impact on Corpus Christi Bay. Council members rejected a proposed desalination plant last year over environmental and cost concerns. The plant would not be expected to start delivering water until late 2029. Although this is being delayed for now, Corpus Christi will again take up the issue at a meeting September 1st. Russell Scott, TSN News.
0: More of your statewide news is just ahead on TSN's Morning News Break.
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0: Welcome back to Morning News Break. New legal action is underway following last week's deadly apartment explosion in Dallas.
7: The lawsuit aims to find the cause of the natural gas explosion and hold Atmos Energy, Barba Drilling, and any other companies involved accountable. Attorney Chris Hamilton, who is representing Collinson's family, says the explosion was a preventable tragedy that should not happen again.
8: One of the issues is, how was this line marked, and was it marked properly? Because it's required by law that those markings occur, and they have to be done correctly. There's a protocol. It's not complicated, but it's critically important for public safety.
7: Hamilton says he questions why Atmos has a high rate of third-party strikes on lines. He says his firm plans to use the legal process to obtain records, testimony, and other evidence related to the explosion. The lawsuit is also seeking compensation for pain and suffering, court costs, and funeral expenses. We reached out to both Atmos and Barba Drilling, but have yet to hear back. Emily Capetillo, TSN News.
0: The growing Texas population continues to put a bit of a strain on the statewide power grid. This week, regulators got an update on the chances of rolling brownouts this summer.
6: Looking at the probabilities over the summer, less than 1% of going into an emergency situation.
0: Christy Hobbs of the Electric Reliability Council says that's about the same as last summer, and it is much lower than a few years ago, before there were massive investments in battery storage technology. The list of tests required to be given to all newborns in Texas has grown with the addition of one this week that would check for a rare neurological condition. The Texas Department of State Health Services added testing for the deficiency of the enzyme GAMT, a condition that can lead to severe neurological problems by the time a child turns 3. Early diagnosis and treatment can lead to improved health and development for affected children. Texas identifies around 1,000 newborns every year through screening that are diagnosed with life-threatening disorders. Meanwhile, our state leads the nation in the percentage of uninsured children as well as uninsured adults.
9: A report from Georgetown University Center for Children and Family shows that nearly 11% of kids under 6 were without insurance in 2024. It was close to 8% in 2022. Georgetown CCF senior fellow Elizabeth Burrick says a couple of years ago, states were redetermining eligibility for Medicaid post-pandemic. She says Texas went out to families to ask for information instead of using available wage data.
10: And so the states that didn't use that data and were going to families to ask them for more information, those are the states we saw bigger increases in uninsurance rates for kids.
9: She says most uninsured kids are eligible for public coverage, but their parents may be confused as to how to get their children enrolled. Barbara Schwartz, TSN News.
0: Veterans organizations statewide receive a boost in funding. Governor Abbott announces almost $41 million will support grants to 160 organizations. These grants can go for anything from legal services for veterans to financial assistance, along with family aid and even veterinary care for beloved pets. These grants are anticipated to serve over 125,000 veterans and their family members across Texas. Anyone in need of these resources can consult the Texas Veterans Commission and their grant services directory. Well, game one is tonight. The San Antonio Spurs are getting ready to take on New York in the NBA Finals, a first for current head coach Mitch Johnson, who took the reins of the team from the legendary Greg Popovich. A stroke in 2024 forced Pop to transition into head of basketball operations, but Johnson said his former mentor has still taught him plenty along the way.
11: The relationship has stayed the same in terms of feedback, discussion, challenging each other, supporting each other, me asking him a lot of questions, him giving me a lot of wisdom.
0: Tip-off for Game 1 is at 7:30 tonight in San Antonio. It's time now this morning for our app of the day. Here's David Rankin.
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18: It's an old Chevy van, actually, which contains the loudest car stereo in the world. Built by workers at a stereo shop in Riverdale, Utah, where Greg Cobbs is the manager.
14: The whole interior has been rebuilt with quarter-inch plate steel. You know, I rewelded the whole interior to contain the sound.
18: That explains the one-inch thick bulletproof glass. In all, Cobbs says the Decibel Dragster weighs in at a robust 20,000 pounds. 10 tons! But you can still drive it. Barely.
14: We go through about 5 gallons of gas every mile.
18: And he says that's the price you pay for something that sounds like this. That's 174 decibels. Almost as loud as it would be standing next to a rocket launch, which is what they're going for next. That anyone will be inside the car when they do, because it would probably kill them. You see, Greg's been inside at 160.
14: Literally shakes your whole body. You kind of lose focus of what's going on, and it's real tough to draw a breath.
18: And so it would seem that we do now have an answer to the question, how loud is too loud?
14: How was that?
18: Wow. Is anyone throwing up now? And I'm Mike Rogers with the other side of the news on TSN.
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20: I'm Adam C. with your TSN Sports Minute. The Dallas Stars announced yesterday that they signed a letter of intent to build a new arena and entertainment district in Plano at the Shops at Willow Bend. This story comes just one day after the Dallas Mavericks announced their intentions to relocate to the former Valley View Mall site. These plans will require approval from the Plano City Council, and the overall cost of a new arena could be over $1 billion. Plano City Council will have a public hearing about it during their next meeting on June 8th. The College World Series Championship Finals start tonight, and it's an interstate affair between the Texas Tech Red Raiders and the Texas Longhorns. The Red Raiders are coming off 2 great wins over the number one team in the country, the Alabama Crimson Tide. Meanwhile, the Longhorns are coming off 2 straight wins over the 8th-ranked Tennessee Lady Volunteers. First pitch for tonight is set for 7, and coverage will be provided by ESPN. I'm Adam C. with your TSN Sports Minute.
0: This has been your morning news break. I'm Kristen Yates, TSN News.
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1: Early voting is underway for another runoff election. It's the City of Sulphur Springs City Council Place 6, as no candidate earned more than 50% of the vote during the regular election. James Schumacher, the top vote getter, facing off against incumbent Tyler Law, with the election day happening Saturday, June 13th, but you can early vote right now if you're a Sulphur Springs resident. Early voting happening at 201 North Davis Street, 8 a.m. to 5 p.m. each day through June 9th. No Saturday or Sunday voting during the early voting time. They have extended voting hours of 7 a.m. to 7 p.m. on June 2nd and June 4th. The winner of this Place 6 runoff election expected to be seated into Place 6 on the Sulphur Springs City Council at a future meeting. As the council having quite a bit of turnover, another runoff election was canceled due to Seth McDaniel dropping out of consideration and Tiffany Gable placed on the council board. The Sulphur Springs City Council also having to fill an upcoming vacancy as Harold Nash resigning from the council. He plans to move to another city and making him ineligible to stay on the council. Seems like busy times right now for the Sulphur Springs City Council. Things have gotten a little rougher for a burglary suspect sitting in the Hopkins County Jail. As the hits just keep on coming, Hopkins County Sheriff's Office investigators piling on additional charges. Michael Douglas Ruff already had his bond set for a total of $65,000, burglary of a building, and a possession of a controlled substance charge. But now investigators adding another possession of a controlled substance charge. This one penalty group 1, greater than 4 grams, but less than 200 grams. 4 charges of burglary of a habitation. 7 charges of unlawful possession of a firearm by a felon, 1 theft of a firearm charge, and a charge of fraud concerning the use or possession of identifying info, with the number of items being less than 5. No doubt as the investigation continues, the Hopkins County Sheriff's Office investigators connecting the dots between their suspect currently in jail and some previously unsolved or even unknown burglaries in the area. Hopkins County Sheriff's Office urging anyone and everyone to check their sheds, barns, and storage buildings, especially if you live off or near Highway 11 West. Investigators are working tirelessly to reunite these stolen items with their original owners. If you think you may be missing some items, you should give the Hopkins County Sheriff's Office a call at 903-438-4040.
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2: It's time for the annual Arbela Memorial Day and Cemetery meeting. It's coming up Sunday, June 7th at 9:45 a.m. Put it on your calendars right now. 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That's First Baptist Church. For more info, call 903-253-3213. $20 entry fee, no revving those engines, and no loud music. Don't even think about loud music. Don't forget about the Dairy Goat Show. That's right, June 5th, starting at 9 a.m. right here in Hopkins County at our Regional Civic Center. 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Juneteenth, 2026 is going to be celebrating the legacy of Vic Johnson. Friday evening, June 19th, is fun for the kids. And then Saturday, June 20th, is going to be that parade and lunch starting at 1 p.m. celebrating freedom, heritage, unity, and joy. Mahoney Cemetery will be celebrating its 125th anniversary Sunday, June 14th. The celebration will begin immediately after the annual cemetery meeting. That meeting starts at 10:30 a.m. You know where the Mahoney Cemetery is. It's at 3198 County Road 3518 in Sulphur Springs.
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3: Well, put some coffee on, sit down and have a cup. It is Wednesday, June the 3rd, and we're passing the time this morning on KSST. I'm John Mark Dempsey. Sure glad to have you along for the ride again. Well, let's see, for today, mostly sunny, high of 87, not quite as warm as it has been. Winds will be from the east up to about 10 miles per hour. Chance of rain comes back into the forecast on Thursday, a 30% chance of showers and thunderstorms starting early in the afternoon, partly sunny, high of about 85 degrees. Very good chance of showers and thunderstorms on Saturday. National Weather Service has it at 60%. The probability as of now, this is for Saturday, partly sunny, high of 87, and again a 60% chance of showers and thunderstorms on Sunday, and partly sunny, otherwise high of 87. Coming up after 8 o'clock, we have Bill Bradford with the History and Heritage Files. Coming up about 8:15 or so this morning, Chad Young will have some more of the Hopkins County Dairy Festival Queen contestants. And at 8:30, Tumbleweed Smith and the Sound of Texas. And we hope you have a shady place to rest today. Thanks for sharing your morning with KSST.

0: Good morning. It's 8 o'clock. Time for more news, weather, and sports coming your way this hour.
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0: KSST has been reporting the news for Sulphur Springs and Hopkins County since 1947. We couldn't look to the future without remembering our past. These are the History and Heritage Files as compiled and presented by Bill Bradford prior to 2014.
1: These are the History and Heritage Files for the third day of June. On this day in 1960, folks here in Hopkins County donated 735 pounds of woolen clothing and blankets for the victims of a major earthquake in Chile. It was 97 hot degrees that day in Sulphur Springs, but in Chile, south of the equator, it was the middle of winter. And on this day in 1976, a team of local citizens was rushing to complete an application for economic development funds to match the $700,000 we'd put together. We wanted a new civic center. It was 76. Sulphur Springs Independent School District wanted one too. They donated the site and their auditorium fund. Used to be it was an individual local school district, each individual district, that determined whether the student had met all the requirements to graduate. All of that ended in 1985. The state had been getting in the testing business, and they came up with one last test, and it was Danny Durham that gave us the bad news.
2: Started out giving it to 11th grade in the fall. It's called an exit, and it really means that. A student cannot get a diploma until they pass that test, unless they are waived because of special education reasons.
1: Teddy, at one time, we had the sneaky suspicion that maybe that ninth grade test was the one that ultimately was going to be the exit level test. Now you don't even have a ninth
2: grade? Yes, we still have the ninth grade.
1: Oh, you said 1, 7, 11.
2: No, well, here are the grades that will be tested.
1: Okay.
2: 1, 3, 5, 7, 9, and 11.
1: Oh, boy.
2: State-mandated test now.
1: At one time, it was only three.
2: Three.
1: You're up to, what, six now?
2: Yeah. I think that's all it'll ever be.
1: But it's not the ninth grade that's going
2: no,
1: to be.
2: No, it'll be the 11th grade.
1: The 11th.
2: And it's
1: the 11th is not that old ninth grade test.
2: No. It's on 11th grade
1: it
2: work.
1: Is.
2: That's what we're told at this point.
1: How many cracks do they get in?
2: Okay, they take it. The juniors will take it, I believe it's in October.
1: Yeah.
2: They will have another opportunity then to take the parts that they might not pass in April. That's their junior year. Then, if they still haven't passed it, they can again take it in October in their senior year and again take it in the spring of their senior year. If they have not passed all parts, regardless of what grades they might have made or anything else, or how many credits they have, they cannot be given the high school diploma. Now, that's present law.
1: And it still is. These are the Heritage Files.
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0: Good morning. Welcome in to the Good Morning Show. It's Dairy Festival week, and we have another contestant in the studio this morning. Good morning.
1: Good morning.
0: Tell us your name.
1: I'm Jaylee Johnson.
0: Jaylee Johnson, and I think they've already assigned contestant numbers.
1: Yes,
0: your
1: sir.
0: Your contestant number?
1: I am contestant number 5.
0: 5, and what does that mean? Does that mean you, is that your talent number or?
1: Yes, sir.
0: Okay.
1: So it was strategically picked this year because we have so many dancers and singers. So they went through this like whole insane crazy process, and I was lucky enough to get the number 5.
0: Well, you got number 5. Well, good. Well, give us a little background about you. Tell us about your parents.
1: My name is Jaylee. I live with my mom, Melissa Johnson. She was a teacher in Cumbie, and now she taught in Silver Springs. And now she's returning to Cumbie for her 20th year to be a reading interventionist.
0: Wow.
1: And she'll be over everything. And my little sister is one of the most talented people that I have ever met.
0: Right.
1: She is very talented with sports, and she's recovered all her injuries. And I'll be escorted by a family friend, Brian White.
0: My goodness. Well, you, that's quite the pedigree there. And where do you go to school?
1: I go to school at Sulphur Springs High School.
0: Sulphur Springs High School. Of course, you're a junior, as all the contestants are, just finished your junior year, going into your senior year. I guess you're, that really makes you a senior, doesn't it?
1: Yes, sir.
0: Yeah. And tell us what you like to do out of school.
1: Well, for the past 3 years, I was in drill team, and I served as junior lieutenant this past year. But I stepped down my senior year to focus on practicum and really just knowing what I want to do and be certain in myself and in everything.
0: Practicum.
1: Yes.
0: Right. And what does that lead into what you may be doing after you leave high school?
1: Yes, sir. I'll be going to the hospital this year to really get experience and hopefully get my PCT, my patient care technician, so I can get a job right out of high school.
0: Okay. And does that mean you've got a college picked out?
1: Yes, sir. I want to go to the University of Arkansas to get my nursing stuff done.
0: Okay. Would that be the Razorbacks?
1: Yes.
0: Right.
1: Woo pigs.
0: Yeah. Well, that's fantastic.
1: Yes, sir.
0: And how are you liking the process of the Dairy Festival so far?
1: I'm having so much fun. From milking to building my float to working on my talent, it's just really shown me that these are going to be the best and funnest 2 weeks ever.
0: Great. And tell us about your talent. I'm going to guess dancing.
1: Since yes,
0: you,
1: sir.
0: You kind of let the cat out of the bag on that.
1: Yes. I am doing a musical theater solo, so I'll also be acting to Born to Entertain from Ruthless.
0: Born to Entertain from Ruthless. Well, fantastic.
1: Yes, sir.
0: And you have met some new girls, or did you know everybody in the process already?
1: I did know everyone. I've had the privilege to grow up with all of them, and some of them are even my best friends.
0: So. Oh, well, fantastic. I know you're looking forward to the other things. You already mentioned milking. What about that? What about those balloons?
1: I am a little nervous and a little scared of heights, but I feel like it's like a once-in-a-lifetime opportunity, so I'm going to take it and go up.
0: No, good. Good for you. I hope those balloons fly. There's always a chance that maybe they don't, or you know, something because of the weather, but it's a great process going through the entire Dairy Festival couple of weeks, and I'm glad you're a part of it. Good luck to you. Thanks for coming in and joining
1: us
0: this morning. And we hope that your Dairy Festival week goes just fantastic.
1: Thank you, sir. Thank you for having me.
0: Ready? We have another Dairy Festival contestant in the studio this morning. Good morning.
2: Good morning.
0: Tell us your name.
2: My name is Kinsey White.
0: Kinsey White, and you're contestant number?
2: 9. 9.
0: And that means that you will go 9th during the talent?
2: Yes, sir.
0: That's really all that means, isn't it? And so they can keep you separated during all the formalities, I guess. Well, Kinsey, tell us a little bit about yourself.
2: I'm 17. I go to Sulphur Springs High School. I've been a member of the Blue Blazes for 3 years. I am in FCCLA.
0: Right.
2: And, yeah.
0: And your parents?
2: My parents are Rodney and Wendy White.
0: Rodney and Wendy White. Thank you. And you've gone to Sulphur Springs schools forever?
2: Yes, sir.
0: Okay, so you grew up here. You're very familiar with the Dairy Festival.
2: Yes, sir.
0: Pageant and all the festivities that go along with that. What are you most excited about during these next couple of weeks?
2: I'm excited for the parade. I've never really been in the Dairy Festival parade before. I've been in the other ones. But
0: well, I've been in it several times, but, you know, driving a car or pulling a float or I've never been on the float, just so you know. I don't want you to think that. Yeah. And it's very busy couple of weeks. You get to meet. Did you know all the girls already?
2: Yes, sir.
0: You did. But you get to know them on a different level, I guess. Sir. Yeah. And it sounds like you're very involved in school and doing a lot of activities. What do you plan to do after school?
2: After high school, I went to go to Oklahoma State University to pursue a career in interior design.
0: Fantastic. And tell me about your talent.
2: My talent is a lyrical dance solo to The House That Built Me by Miranda Lambert.
0: Tell me what a lyrical dance solo is.
2: It's like more flowy and sentimental rather
0: more like
2: than upbeat.
0: Maybe ballet based or no?
2: No, not
0: no.
2: really.
0: So more flowy.
2: Yes, sir.
0: I got it. Well, good. Well, you're looking forward to those balloons?
2: Yes, sir.
0: Yeah. You think they'll fly? It's always a question.
2: I don't know, because the weather on Saturday is not supposed to be the greatest.
0: Right. So yes, the Saturday, that's the parade in the morning, the balloons that evening, they have
2: yes,
0: the glow,
2: sir.
0: They have the balloons early that morning, or,
2: yes.
0: when, or is
2: one
0: it after
2: morning.
0: The parade?
2: I don't know which morning, but one morning I know we do have it.
0: I got you. Yeah.
2: And
0: so we'll check that schedule.
2: Yes,
0: yeah.
2: sir.
0: They'll keep you hopping. Well, thanks, Kenzie, for coming in and
2: Thank
0: sharing
2: you.
0: Your time with us. We hope you have a great week, a couple of weeks, and best of luck at the pageant.
2: Thank you.
0: Welcome back in the Good Morning Show. We've got another Dairy Festival contestant in the studio this morning. Good morning.
3: Good morning.
0: Tell us your name.
3: My name is Savannah Darrow.
0: Savannah, the last name?
3: Darrow.
0: Yes.
3: And
0: Savannah, tell us a little bit about yourself.
3: I have been dancing for, I just finished my 15th year with Silver Spring Center for Dance.
0: Right.
3: I've been on the Surge dance team for about 9 years.
0: Right.
3: I'm the upcoming varsity captain for the cheer squad.
0: Right.
3: Yes. That's
0: of course, you're
3: exciting.
0: A junior, and that's Sulphur Springs High School?
3: Sulphur Springs High School.
0: And then you'll be a senior next year, like all the girls. And did you know all the girls as you're going through this process already?
3: Yes, yes. We've been very close ever since middle school.
0: Fantastic. Yes. But now you get to know them even on a different level, especially when that cow milking's involved, right?
3: Oh, yeah. Definitely.
0: Yeah. Right. And what are your, tell us about your parents, please.
3: My parents are Madison Darrow and Bradley Darrow. They grew up in Miller Grove.
0: Okay. And then, but you've lived here. How long have you gone to Sulphur Springs schools?
3: Well, I took classes with Miller Grove when I was in pre-K, but ever
0: right.
3: since then.
0: Ever then. So first, yes. you know, kindergarten, first grade on up, you're Sulphur Springs school.
3: Springs.
0: Well, good. And what do you like to do? I know you like to dance, but what else do you like to do outside of school?
3: I babysit a lot. I'm usually with kids. I host a lot of summer camps with my dance studio. I mean, I feel like I'm very outgoing.
0: Sure.
3: And I like to keep myself busy.
0: Right. And what do you plan to do after school?
3: I plan on going to Stephen F. Austin to become a teacher.
0: Fantastic. Well, and there's no shortage of job openings for teachers, so you'll can have a nice long career.
3: Oh, yes.
0: And plenty of work
3: yes.
0: on that. Well, good. And are you enjoying the Dairy Festival process? There's a lot. It's pretty busy, isn't it?
3: It's a lot of new things. It's really fun. I'm having a great time.
0: Right. The cows?
3: The cows.
0: Yeah. And then what about the balloons? Are you excited about the balloons?
3: I'm very excited. I'm a little scared because I heard the landing's a little rough, but I'm excited.
0: Right. Well, yes. Well, it just kind of depends on the weather, whether they will fly or not, but it also on how smooth that ride is. But it's all very safe, and they do a great job every year. They've been doing it for so long.
3: Excited.
0: Well, tell us about your talent during the pageant.
3: Yes, my talent is I'm doing a mix of rock and roll hits, America's greatest rock and roll hits. We have some
0: singing.
3: No, I'm dancing.
0: Dancing
3: yes,
0: to
3: sorry.
0: A mix of rock and
3: a
0: roll
3: dance,
0: hits.
3: Dancing,
0: okay.
3: yes.
0: I was going to say, I could have picked up on that dancing because you've been dancing for so long.
3: Yes.
0: But to give me one song out of your rock and roll hits that you think I would know.
3: Rock and Roll Band by Boston.
0: Yeah. Boston. Mm-hmm. Wow. That's impressive. Yes. Because I'm sure you didn't listen to Boston growing up, did you?
3: No, sir. I didn't.
0: No, okay. Right. I did. But that's a different time. Well, Savannah, thanks for coming in and sharing your time with us. We wish you the best of luck during these next couple of weeks as you make your way through the Dairy Festival process.
3: Thank you very much.

0: 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Details in a moment on The Sound of Texas.
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0: Dennis North teaches people how to fly fish. He says it's the most beautiful aspect of fishing.
2: I think so. It's just slow and methodical and relaxing. I enjoy fly fishing a lot. Fly fishing, you don't snap your wrist or anything like that. You just keep your arm easy and straight. Smoother and slower, the better. You don't throw the bait, you throw the line. That's just the opposite of what you do with bait casting. When you have a big jig or big lure and stuff like that, you got to have the weight. With fly fishing, all you're doing is throwing the line.
0: The bait is hardly noticeable. A feather or a few hairs to represent a fly or other insects.
2: And the fish eat it like a bug. It has a small hook. Some of them are about the size of a gnat, but we don't use the big hooks like for bass fishing and crappie fishing and stuff like that.
0: Dennis lives at Lake of the Pines and has been fishing since the age of 9. He's been a fishing guide nearly 50 years.
2: The best lake I like to take him to is Caddo. Caddo's the prettiest lake and the easiest lake to teach people and catch fish just about year-round. Other lakes get cold and the fish go deep, but fly fishing, you're normally fishing, you know, anything from 0 to 8 foot of water, depth-wise. So you're not fishing deep.
0: He knows where the good fishing spots are in East Texas lakes.
2: Yeah, I guide on Caddo, Pines, Martin Creek, and Gilmer.
0: He has what he calls his toy box. It's a trailer he pulls behind his pickup full of fly fishing gear.
2: I got a float boat in it and all of the other stuff, and so when I hook up to it, I'm ready to go wherever I want to go. You go to a farm pond and fly fish. You go to any type of boat ramp around any type of lake. You don't have to have any type of equipment other than a fly rod and a reel and a few, you know, flies for brim and bass and stuff like that. So it's not like you carry it in a small bag and a rod and reel that you put together and just put in your leave in your truck. I keep one in my truck all the time.
0: He stages tournaments to raise money for children with diseases.
2: You don't go by pounds on fly fishing. You go by inches. So if you catch a 20-inch fish, 21-inch fish, you've done good.
0: He used to handle all types of fishermen.
2: But I only fly fish now. Take people out fly fishing.
0: Dennis North of Lake of the Pines. I'm Tumbleweed Smith with The Sound of Texas.

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0: Here's your KSST KRVA FM weather. We're headed for the upper 80s on today's high, and we should get some sunshine, clear and about 70 for the overnight hours. And then we have a low pressure system moving through the area Thursday, so we could get a few afternoon showers and thunderstorms, mid 80s, just a slight chance of a shower Friday. I'm meteorologist Steve Hamilton on KSST and KRVA FM.
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2: 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I can't.

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1: TSN News, I'm Tristan Ryans. The city of Corpus Christi votes to delay a decision on reviving a desalination plant project. Details from TSN's Russell Scott.
2: The delay comes despite the city's looming water crisis. The vote followed a marathon discussion that didn't end until well past 2 o'clock this morning. Residents packed the meeting room with arguments both for and against building a desalinization plant. Some view the project as a key to a long-term and steady water supply. Critics shared their concerns over the impact on Corpus Christi Bay. Council members rejected a proposed desalinization plant last year over environmental and cost concerns. The plant would not be expected to start delivering water until late 2029. Although this is being delayed for now, Corpus Christi will again take up the issue at a meeting September 1st. Russell Scott, TSN News.
1: The Spurs have home court advantage when the NBA Finals open tonight, but the Knicks arrive in San Antonio with plenty of confidence. New York has won 11 straight playoff games and has not lost in more than a month. Spurs star Victor Wembanyama has huge respect for New York.
3: It's a great team of experienced guys who are not here by chance, but by relentless effort over the years and very different career paths for all of them. They're right where they're supposed to be, in my opinion, and all of them are going to be super hungry in their own way.
1: The Knicks also beat the Spurs 124-113 in the NBA Cup Championship game in December. San Antonio is trying to win its sixth NBA title, while New York is chasing its first championship since 1973. Game 1 starts at 7:30 on ABC. And the list of tests required to be given to all Texas newborns is now up to 60, with the addition of the latest one this week that checks for a rare neurological condition. TSN's Chris Fox with more.
4: This week, the Texas Department of State Health Services added testing for the deficiency of the enzyme GAMT, a condition that can lead to severe neurological problems by the time a child turns 3. Early diagnosis and treatment for this can lead to improved health and development for the children affected. That's according to State Health Services Deputy Commissioner Imelda Garcia. Texas identifies about 1,000 newborns each year through screening that are diagnosed with life-threatening disorders. In Austin, Chris Fox, TSN News.
1: Time now for a TSN business update brought to you by ASCO Equipment. Pre-market trading on Wall Street was mixed while oil prices continued their ascent and Japan's Nikkei 225 index topped 68,000 for the first time. Futures for the S&P 500 were down 0.1% before the opening bell, while futures for the Dow Jones Industrial Average fell 0.3%. NASDAQ futures rose 0.2%. Macy's jumped 3% after the iconic New York department store easily surpassed analysts' first quarter profit forecast and raised its outlook. This is TSN News.

doesn't fudge on deliciousness. Our new black raspberry fudge ice cream in pints and half gallons combines black raspberry flavored ice cream with dark chocolate flavored chunks and a chocolate fudge swirl. The result is real. Taste.

0: ice cream at your local grocer and pick up your favorite flavor today.
1: President Donald Trump, in an interview released today, confirmed an earlier report that he criticized Israeli Prime Minister Benjamin Netanyahu as crazy in a Monday phone call. He says in a New York Post podcast that he was a little bit perturbed that Israel's fighting of Hezbollah in Lebanon was holding back peace talks with Iran. Kuwait briefly shut its main airport today after Iranian drones heavily damaged a terminal building, killing an Indian national and wounding dozens. This attack part of tensions between Tehran and Washington. Two Democrats and a Republican are leading in early returns in California's crowded primary in the race to replace Governor Gavin Newsom. They're Democrats Xavier Becerra, a former state attorney general and U.S. health secretary, and Tom Steyer, a billionaire climate activist, and Republican conservative commentator Steve Hilton. And Democrats have chosen a nominee for a U.S. House race in New Jersey that could decide who controls the chamber after November's elections. I'm Tristan Ryans, TSN News.
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3: Here's your KSST KRVA FM weather. We're headed for the upper 80s on today's high, and we should get some sunshine, clear and about 70 for the overnight hours. And then we have a low pressure system moving through the area Thursday, so we could get a few afternoon showers and thunderstorms, mid 80s, just a slight chance of a shower Friday. I'm meteorologist Steve Hamilton on KSST and KRVA-FM.
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11: 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I'm Rod Bain reporting for the U.S. Department of Agriculture in Washington, D.C.
9: And this has been an Ag Minute. I'm Chelsea Wade, TSN News.
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1: This is KSST Sulphur Springs. This news update brought to you by Earth Goddess Apothecary in Sulphur Springs.
2: In the College Softball World Series, Texas and Texas Tech will meet for the second straight year in the Best of Three Championship Series. Both the Longhorns and the Red Raiders won two elimination games Monday to advance to the finals. Texas sealed a spot in the finals with another stellar pitching outing by its ace, Tegan Kavan, in a 4-0 victory in the day's second game versus Tennessee. She spun a complete game shutout, allowing two hits with 10 strikeouts. Kavan earned the save in the opening game with a bases-loaded strikeout to record the final out in a 5-2 win. Citlali Gutierrez pitched the first 6 2/3 innings for the win. Texas Tech pitcher Nigeri Kennedy pitched a complete game shutout as the Red Raiders down number 1 Alabama 2-0 Monday night. Kennedy struck out 6 while giving up 2 hits and 2 walks in the win. Tech's victory came hours after extending the series with a 5-4 win over Alabama, ending with a Mia Williams walk-off home run in the bottom of the 7th. The Texas versus Texas Tech series gets underway Wednesday evening in Oklahoma City. The first pitch is scheduled for 7 p.m. on ESPN. In college baseball, Southern Cal downed Texas A&M 7-1 Monday night to win the College Station Regional. Texas will host Oregon in a Super Regional this coming weekend.
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4: Cattle, corn, and cotton all start the day lower. I'm Kerry Martin with a market update on the Texas Farm Bureau Radio Network. Big drop on cattle futures to kick off the trading day. June live cattle down 267, 245 even. August down 387, trading at 235.77. Big drop on feeder cattle with August down 610, 342.32. September contract down 707, trading at 338.05. Corn slightly lower with July down 1 1/4, 439 1/4. September corn down 3/4, trading at 447 1/4. July Kansas City wheat up a penny, 635 3/4. Cotton starting the day lower. New crop December cotton down 48 points at 80.06. July West Texas crude up $1.20, 94.96 a barrel. I'm Kerry Martin on the Texas Farm Bureau Radio Network.
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1: TSN News, I'm Kristen Yates. Our top story, AG Ken Paxton's divorce trial, scheduled for later this month in Collin County, has been officially canceled.
2: Ken Paxton's divorce lawyers released a statement saying a trial setting is no longer necessary as the parties have made substantial progress towards an amicable solution. It's being called a victory for Ken Paxton, especially due to the impact a trial could have on his Senate campaign. SMU political science professor Cal Gilson.
3: Hanging over the Paxton campaign was the possibility that this divorce would become acrimonious and that Mrs. Paxton would savage him publicly. That seems now to be off the table.
2: Angela Paxton is now in the driver's seat, according to Rice University political scientist Mark Jones.
4: So I would assume that she's probably getting more of what she was asking for than was the case prior to Ken Paxton's victory in the May 26 runoff.
2: In Austin, Chris Fox, TSN News.
1: Texas power regulators this week were given an update on the chances of rolling brownouts throughout the summer.
5: ERCOT's Christy Hobbs says there's a less than 1% chance of going into an emergency situation.
6: Very comparable to what we experienced in 2025.
5: But she says it's much lower than just a few years ago. The reason, she says, there's been massive investments in battery storage technology. In San Antonio, Michael Board, TSN News.
1: Veterans organizations statewide get a boost of funding. Governor Abbott announces almost $41 million will support grants to 160 organizations. These grants can cover anything from legal services for veterans to financial assistance, along with family aid and even veterinary care for beloved pets. These grants are anticipated to serve over 125,000 veterans and family members across Texas. Anyone in need of these resources can consult the Texas Veterans Commission and their grant services directory. Well, this year is the 100th anniversary of the Mother Road, Route 66, part of which runs through Texas. TSN's Bill McLean reports a 10-day celebration across the panhandle begins tomorrow.
7: One of our nation's original numbered highways, Route 66 runs 2,500 miles from Chicago to Los Angeles, and panhandle towns like McLean, Texas, are celebrating. Former Rockwall resident Angela Moreland owns the Cactus Inn Motel in a town the National Park Service calls a living ghost town.
8: I'm kind of a transplant, but I am here doing the best I can to get this living ghost town all the way living.
7: Moreland is among the locals inviting folks to pull off the interstate for a taste of the old Route 66. Festivities run through June 13th. Today it's pronounced Bill McLean, TSN News.
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1: A new date is set for the White House Correspondents' Dinner following the assassination attempt on President Trump at the previous dinner. If convicted, that suspect could face life in prison. The vote count is still underway in California after last night's primary. Current Mayor Karen Bass has enough votes to be in November's runoff for mayor, but it is unknown yet who her challenger will be. It's also unknown who has made it to November for the governor's race of California. Carnival Corporation, parent to the largest cruise line in the world, is working to plug a data leak, potentially affecting millions of passengers. And a series of bizarre sightings of people popping in and out of the vast subterranean sewer system of New York City recently has a whole city full of people wondering what exactly is going on. I'm Kristen Yates, TSN News.
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10: Here's your KSST KRVA FM weather. We're headed for the upper 80s on today's high, and we should get some sunshine, clear and about 70 for the overnight hours. And then we have a low pressure system moving through the area Thursday, so we could get a few afternoon showers and thunderstorms, mid-80s, just a slight chance of a shower Friday. I'm meteorologist Steve Hamilton on KSST and KRVA-FM.
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KSST serves the Hopkins County, Texas area.

This is the National Weather Service office in Fort Worth. The preceding signal was a test of the public warning system for weather radio station K-West North 31. During potentially dangerous weather situations, specially built receivers can be automatically activated by the signal to warn of the impending hazard. Tests of the signal and receiver's performance are normally conducted by the National Weather Service each Wednesday between 10 a.m. and noon and between 6 to 8 p.m. If there is a threat of severe weather, the test will be postponed to the next available good weather day. Reception of this broadcast, and especially the warning alarm tone, will vary at any given location. This variation, normally more noticeable at greater distances from the transmitter, can occur even though you are using a good quality receiver in good working order. The warning alarm tone will be activated for hazardous watches and warnings for the following counties: Collin, Delta, Fanning, Franklin, Hopkins, Hunt, Kaufman, Raines, Rockwall, Van Zandt, and Wood. This concludes the test of weather radio station K-West North 31.

0: just about the time you don't think the music can get any better, it does. We planned it that way.
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5: Alternative therapies are routinely used in treating performance horses. Hello, everyone. I'm veterinarian Dr. Bob Judd with Texas Vet News on the Texas Farm Bureau Radio Network. Alternative therapies are commonly used in treating horses, including acupuncture, chiropractic, vibration plate therapy, pulsed electromagnetic field therapy, and others. Dr. Tracy Turner from Minnesota indicates in the horse publication that looking at the cost-benefit ratio is important to determine how much benefit will the horse get versus the cost. If you are trying to help the horse relax, these therapies may be helpful. But if you are trying to treat an injury, these therapies may be helpful but not curative. He goes on to say that a thorough physical exam by your veterinarian is critical to get a correct diagnosis and treat the correct problem. Many times, alternative therapies are used to treat a condition that was suspected by a non-veterinarian, and yet the issue treated was not even the correct issue. Lots of folks take courses or buy equipment to treat a condition of the horse that may not even be present. This costs the owner money that would be better spent on a veterinary exam. All of these alternative modalities should be recommended by your veterinarian and used under the direction of your veterinarian. It is best to find a veterinarian that uses these treatments, as the veterinarian knows the anatomy and physiology of the horse. It is potentially dangerous for non-veterinarians to perform chiropractic manipulations on your horse. Acupuncture is a useful treatment in some cases, as long as the diagnosis is determined by a veterinarian. A lot of barns have individuals come regularly to routinely treat normal horses with many of these alternative therapies, including PEMF and others, and there is no scientific evidence that normal horses benefit from these therapies. If you have any questions about today's program or any of our programs, contact me at texvet@txfb.org. I'm veterinarian Dr. Bob Judd. This is the Texas Farm Bureau Radio Network.
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8: Cattle, cotton, and grains all trading lower. I'm Kerry Martin with a market update on the Texas Farm Bureau Radio Network. Cattle futures lower this morning with June live cattle down $1.17, $246.50. The August down $1.20, $238.45. Feeder cattle lower, August down 352, trading at 344.90, while September feeders were down 390, trading at 341.22. Corn and wheat lower, July corn down 3 1/4, 437 1/4, September corn down 3 1/4, 444 3/4. July Kansas City wheat down 4 1/2 at 630 1/4. Cotton lower with July cotton down 64 points, 76.40, while new crop December's down 48 points, trading at 80.06. July West Texas crude up $1.32, 95.08 a barrel. I'm Kerry Martin on the Texas Farm Bureau Radio Network.
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1: 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This news update brought to you by Earth Goddess Apothecary in Sulphur Springs.
2: The U.S. Postal Service is promoting Dog Bite Awareness Month to help protect carriers from one of the most common hazards they face on the job. Last year in the U.S., there were more than 5,200 dog attacks on postal carriers. Texas ranked second in the country for dog-related incidents involving postal workers. KYTX Television reports that in Tyler, carriers use scanners that alert them to potential dog hazards before arriving at an address. The alerts are part of the Postal Service's efforts to improve safety and prevent injuries. Carriers also receive training through Carrier Academy, where they're provided with dog spray to help protect themselves while they're on their routes. Tyler Postmaster Aaron Williams says those efforts have helped reduce incidents locally. Before becoming postmaster, Williams worked as a mail carrier and experienced multiple dog attacks while delivering mail, including being bitten 3 times by pit bulls. William said homeowners also play a critical role in preventing dog attacks. He said awareness from both carriers and pet owners is key to reducing injuries and ensuring safe mail delivery. The American Humane Society serves as a beacon for all those who cherish the human-animal bond. To learn more, visit AmericanHumane.org.
3: The kids' classics books at Sulphur Springs Public Library have been updated. From a generous donation in honor of Mrs. Barb Julian, the library was able to replace most of the classics in the collection. These new books have beautiful covers that make a reader want to read what's inside. We have a special display with these items and invite you to browse for a new old favorite. 611 Davis Street North, 903-885-4926.
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1: TSN News, I'm Kristen Yates. Our top story, a San Antonio teenager has passed away after being taken off life support following a traumatic injury. 17-year-old Joey Rodriguez was celebrating a Spurs win last week over Oklahoma City when he fell from a vehicle. He was declared brain dead and remained on a ventilator for several days before his family finally chose to let him go. Rodriguez has been described as a kind and caring young man who was always willing to help others. San Antonio police are urging people to celebrate safely and responsibly this week as the Alamo City hosts games 1 and 2 of the NBA Finals. Police advise against sitting on top of moving vehicles, as well as following traffic laws and not shooting off fireworks or celebratory gunfire. The final jurors could be selected today in Collin County in the trial of a high school student charged with stabbing another teenager to death at a track meet last year.
2: Prosecutors say it started when Austin Metcalf asked Carmelo Anthony to move from underneath a team tent. According to police reports, Anthony then reached into his bag and warned Metcalf not to touch him. The reports say Metcalf grabbed Anthony, who then pulled out a knife and stabbed him. Anthony now faces a first-degree murder charge.
1: Marquis Martin reporting. As part of Anthony's bond conditions, he has been on house arrest. If convicted, he could be sentenced to anywhere from 5 years to life in prison. The city of Corpus Christi has again delayed plans for a desalination plant following an hours-long meeting.
3: That meeting started last night and then didn't end until about 2:30 this morning. Speakers in favor of the plan, speakers against the plan, all lined up to be heard. Corpus Christi is facing a critical water situation. The desalination plant would take the salt out of salt water and make it drinkable. Environmentalists fear pumping all that salt back into the bay could devastate plants and wildlife. Council members delayed the vote, but it's not over yet. They'll take up the issue again in a meeting September 1st. Russell Scott, TSN News.
1: Well, the San Antonio Spurs have home court advantage when the NBA Finals open there tonight, but the Knicks arrived to the Alamo City with plenty of confidence. New York has won 11 straight playoff games and has not lost in over a month. Spurs star Victor Wembanyama has huge respect for the New York team.
4: It's a great team of experienced guys who are not here by chance, but by relentless effort over the years and very different career paths for all of them. They're right where they're supposed to be, in my opinion. And all of them are going to be super hungry in their own way.
1: The Knicks also beat the Spurs 124-113 in the NBA Cup Championship game in December. San Antonio is chasing its sixth NBA title ever, while New York chases its first championship since 1973. This is TSN News.
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1: A standoff with a hostage taker at a bank building in Bakersfield, California is over. Sources say that all hostages have been rescued and that the suspect is dead. The Pentagon reports that it shot down a wave of Iranian drones targeting U.S. forces in Kuwait. Even so, the administration says an Operation Epic Fury deal is still possible. George Santos is under federal investigation for alleged insider trading style bets on Kalshi, a prediction market platform. Kalshi flagged suspicious trades related to Santos showing up or not to February's State of the Union address by the president. A police officer in Myrtle Beach, South Carolina, is himself arrested after allegedly pointing his gun at a fellow cop over microwaved fish. Michael DiBiase faces a felony charge. I'm Kristen Yates, TSN News.
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6: Here's your KSST KRVA FM weather. We're headed for the upper 80s on today's high, and we should get some sunshine, clear and about 70 for the overnight hours. And then we have a low pressure system moving through the area Thursday, so we could get a few afternoon showers and thunderstorms, mid 80s, just a slight chance of a shower Friday. I'm meteorologist Steve Hamilton on KSST and KRVA FM.
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6: Cattle, grains, and cotton all trending lower. I'm Kerry Martin with a market update on the Texas Farm Bureau Radio Network. Cattle futures trading lower today with June live cattle down $1.02, 246.65. The August down 97 cents, 238.67. Feeder cattle lower, August down 262, 345.80, with the September contract down 297, trading at 342.15. Corn is lower, July down 5 cents, 435 and a half. September corn down 4 3/4, 443 and a quarter. July Kansas City wheat down 9 1/4, 625 and a half. Cotton lower with July down 62 points, 76.42. New crop December cotton down 37 points at 80.17 cents. July West Texas crude up $1.50, 95.26 a barrel. 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
8: 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And we really transformed how we're operating from an event perspective, really focusing on each event. What's the impact? What are the people that we're inviting going to learn? What are they going to take away? So that's really important. And we're changing them all the time. So we're not constantly doing the same thing over and over again. We want them to be relevant and engaging and exciting. We always do, you know, surveys. We obviously want to see if people are satisfied. We want to hear their feedback. But we're also attaching it to the U.S. Cotton Trust Protocol, where we have the opportunity to understand if we've seen an uptick in any bales of U.S. Cotton Trust Protocol cotton going through the system after some of these targeted events that we're hosting. In the past 3 months, we've had several events that we'll be looking back and that we're looking at in the next month or two. We had a brand academy where we bring brands actually to Turkey to learn all about the U.S. cotton industry in Turkey all together, but then they get to go visit a mill and they learn everything about it. Last year when we did the academy, we had two major brands join the protocol. After being there, we had two big events, one in Hong Kong and one in Vietnam, with suppliers and sourcing offices. Really talked about like the value of U.S. cotton, the U.S. Cotton Trust Protocol. We'll be able to kind of measure in the coming months if there's been any demand created through those.
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2: This is KSST Sulphur Springs. This news update brought to you by Earth Goddess Apothecary in Sulphur Springs.
3: A motion to form a 391 commission failed in Smith County on Tuesday after hours of discussion and a split vote at the weekly commissioner's court meeting. KYTX Television reports the decision to form a 391 commission with Van Zandt County automatically defaulted to a failed motion on a 2-2 vote with Commissioner John Moore absent. A 391 commission is a sub-regional planning commission formed by local governments under Chapter 391 of the Texas Local Government Code to coordinate regional planning and ensure state and federal agencies align with local priorities. The commission would allow for studies on the impact of major developments, including data centers and solar farms. Van Zandt County had proposed partnering with Smith County on the 391 commission. Van Zandt County commissioners first passed a resolution in February 2025 to form a 391 commission with Raines County, but Van Zandt County Judge Andy Reese said Raines County later backed out following a leadership change. Van Zandt County commissioners are expected to take up the 391 commission proposal at their meeting on Wednesday. Homes for Our Troops builds and donates specially adapted custom homes nationwide for severely injured post-9/11 veterans. For more information, visit hfotusa.org.
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2: With an Ag Minute, I'm Chelsea Wade. Texas farmers and ranchers could see stronger protections for their Rio Grande water supply following a major U.S. Supreme Court decision.
3: The court has approved a long-running settlement between Texas, New Mexico, and Colorado over water deliveries under the Rio Grande Compact. The dispute dates back more than a decade, with Texas arguing that water was being diverted before it could reach downstream users in the Lone Star State. Under the agreement, New Mexico will be required to better manage groundwater pumping that affects flows in the Rio Grande. State leaders say the settlement will help ensure Texas receives the water it's entitled to under the compact. Texas Agriculture Commissioner Sid Miller called the agreement a major victory for Texas farmers, ranchers, and families who depend on the Rio Grande. And Attorney General Ken Paxton says the agreement protects Texas water rights while holding neighboring states accountable for meeting their obligations. Kurt Lewis, TSN News.
2: And this has been an Ag Minute. I'm Chelsea Wade, TSN News.
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0: Wall Street update. Of course, the big question on Wall Street today was, can the rally continue? It has been something to behold. The S&P average has been up 9 straight sessions. The Dow has been making new all-time highs. The small stocks, the Russell, have too. Today seems like it's going to be a risk-off day. That's a euphemism that's used on Wall Street, which in essence says they're selling everything in sight. We've seen a big triple-digit loss in the Dow most of the day, somewhere between 300 and 400 points. The NASDAQ's been down about 0.5%, as has the S&P. It's hard to pin it on one thing. Yeah, the knee-jerk is to look at energy prices and what's going on in the Middle East, and to be sure, that's a continuing problem. And crude's been up $1.50 or so, but also they're selling off Bitcoin and gold. Really,
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1: 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I'm Barbara Schwartz on the Texas State Network, TSN.

0: KSN News, I'm Barbara Schwartz, and this is the Midday Report for Wednesday, June 3rd. The final jurors could be selected today in Collin County in the trial of a high school student charged with stabbing another teen to death at a track meet last year.
1: Prosecutors say it started when Austin Metcalf asked Carmelo Anthony to move from underneath a teen tent. According to police reports, Anthony then reached into his bag and warned Metcalf not to touch him. The reports say Metcalf grabbed Anthony, who then pulled out a knife and stabbed him. Anthony now faces a first-degree murder charge.
0: Marky Martin reporting as part of Anthony's bond conditions, he's been put on house arrest. If convicted, he could be sentenced from anywhere to 5 years to life in prison. The city of Corpus Christi votes to delay a decision on receiving a desalination plant project. We get more from Russell Scott.
2: The delay comes despite the city's looming water crisis. The vote followed a marathon discussion that didn't end until well past 2 o'clock this morning. Residents packed the meeting room with arguments both for and against building a desalinization plant. Some view the project as a key to a long-term and steady water supply. Critics shared their concerns over the impact on Corpus Christi Bay. Council members rejected a proposed desalinization plant last year over environmental and cost concerns. The plant would not be expected to start delivering water until late 2029. Although this is being delayed for now, Corpus Christi will again take up the issue at a meeting September 1st. Russell Scott, TSN News.
0: A San Antonio teenager has died after being taken off life support following a traumatic injury.
3: 17-year-old Joey Rodriguez was celebrating a Spurs win over Oklahoma City last week when he fell from a vehicle. He was declared brain dead and remained on a ventilator for several days before his family chose to let him go. Rodriguez has been described as a kind and caring young man who was always willing to help others. San Antonio police are urging the community to celebrate safely and responsibly this week as the Alamo City hosts games 1 and 2 of the NBA Finals. Police say people should not be sitting on top of moving vehicles. As well, they ought to follow the traffic laws and not shoot off fireworks or celebratory gunfire. Kristen Yates, TSN News.
0: There is concern that with the FIFA World Cup could come a surge in human trafficking in the U.S. Jody Neal, with Neal Now Legal, says everyone can serve as an undercover out in public and report something that just does not look right.
4: If you see a young female, maybe swollen red eyes, maybe, you know, bruises, maybe scrapes, maybe traveling in a pack more than one, anything that really gets your gut upset.
0: And Dallas police have said their officers will be out undercover in their efforts to fight human trafficking. Chief Daniel Como says this week that with an event like that, human trafficking normally ticks up. Still to come.
5: I'm Chris Fox. Texas adds another newborn testing requirement in order to catch a rare neurological disorder.
0: This is TSN News.
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0: The city of Fort Worth proposing new rules for data center development as the demand for AI and high-intensity facilities continues to grow.
11: We propose that we establish data center-specific development standards, establish a building setback of 250 feet from all residential districts and uses. We recommend prohibiting standby generators to be within 300 feet of residential property and to require them to be fully screened.
0: Assistant City Manager Jessica McKern says the the regulations are intended to protect neighborhoods and city resources while allowing for economic development. She says the city already has multiple data centers in operation that people have had no complaints about. Concerns from some council members include noise, zoning, environmental impacts on projects. And there's a surprising new report on Texas economy.
12: Construction is booming in Texas. That's not surprising, but Pia Arrhenius with the Federal Reserve Bank of Dallas says it's not homes that are being built, it's data centers.
13: Last year, it was about $11 billion, or about 5.7% of total construction activity was just data centers.
12: Texas, number two in the nation when it comes to the building of new data centers. And with that, she says that energy prices have risen about 10%. That's still below the national average. In San Antonio, Michael Board, TSN News.
0: Texas added a new enzyme deficiency test this week to its required screening for newborns. That brings the total now to 60 tests. We get more from Chris Fox.
5: This latest test added checks newborns for a deficiency in the enzyme GAMT. It's an extremely rare condition that can lead to severe neurological problems. According to the Department of State Health Services Chief Deputy Commissioner Imelda Garcia, early diagnosis and treatment can lead to improved health and development for children affected. Public health experts believe that screening all newborns in the U.S. will find about 7 babies a year with the deficiency. That's fewer than 1 in 100,000 babies born. In Austin, Chris Fox, TSN News.
0: This year is the 100th anniversary of Route 66, part of which runs through Texas. TSN's Bill McLean reports a 10-day celebration across the panhandle gets underway tomorrow.
14: One of our nation's original numbered highways, Route 66 runs 2,500 miles from Chicago to Los Angeles, and panhandle towns like McLean, Texas, are celebrating. Former Rockwall resident Angela Moreland owns the Cactus Inn Motel in a town the National Park Service calls a living ghost town.
15: I'm kind of a transplant, but I am here doing the best I can to get this living ghost town all the way living.
14: Moreland is among the locals inviting folks to pull off the interstate for a taste of the old Route 66. Festivities run through June 13th. Today it's pronounced Bill McLean, TSN News.
0: A plane operated by the EPA will be flying over AT&T Stadium today, plus several other sites around North Texas associated with the FIFA World Cup. This plane carries special equipment to measure the amounts of chemicals and radiation in the air. The EPA is gathering data from a normal day that it can use in case there's a security event around the World Cup. Statewide average for a gallon of gasoline is $3.74, down 3 cents overnight. It's time for sports.
16: I'm Adam C. with your TSN Sports Minute. The Dallas Stars announced yesterday that they signed a letter of intent to build a new arena and entertainment district in Plano at the Shops at Willow Bend. This story comes just one day after the Dallas Mavericks announced their intentions to relocate to the former Valley View Mall site. These plans will require approval from the Plano City Council, and the overall cost of a new arena could be over $1 billion. Plano City Council will have a public hearing about it during their next meeting on June 8th. The College World Series Championship Finals start tonight, and it's an interstate affair between the Texas Tech Red Raiders and the Texas Longhorns. The Red Raiders are coming off two great wins over the number one team in the country, the Alabama Crimson Tide. Meanwhile, the Longhorns are coming off two straight wins over the eighth-ranked Tennessee Lady Volunteers. First pitch for tonight is set for 7, and coverage will be provided by ESPN. I'm Adam C. with your TSN Sports Minute.
0: And also tonight, the San Antonio Spurs and the New York Knicks tip-off. Game 1 of the NBA Finals will be played in San Antonio. More news coming up on TSN.
17: As a member of the Texas Association of Broadcasters and the Texas State Network, KSST's tradition of integrity and news remains a top priority. 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
0: Supreme Court has given the go-ahead to allow a congressional map in Alabama to be used. The map was previously blocked by lower courts, even from judges who were Trump appointees, for being discriminatory to minority voters. The hostage standoff at a bank building in Bakersfield, California, has finally come to an end. The suspect is dead. All the hostages have now been rescued. This whole thing began yesterday afternoon. A new wave of strikes between the U.S. and Iran. The Pentagon says it shot down several Iranian drones targeting U.S. forces in Kuwait. The president has said he has not made up his mind about making a deal with Iran or maybe going back to major combat operations and major strikes against Iran. Today, Homeland Security Secretary Mark Wayne Mullen answering questions from the House Homeland Security Committee ICE Enforcement Operations, taking up most of those questions. The vote count underway in California. After last night's primary, Los Angeles Mayor Karen Bass has enough votes to be in November's runoff vote for mayor of the second biggest city. It's not known yet who her challenger will be, and it's not known who's made it to November in the governor's race. CBS anchor and longtime 60 Minutes correspondent Scott Pelley fired. This follows reports of a heated disagreement between him and the new 60 Minutes executive producer Nick Bolton, and a series of bizarre sightings of people popping in and out of New York's vast subterranean sewer system in recent days, as the whole city wondering what's going on. Also, Carnival Corporation, parent of the largest cruise line in the world, is working to plug a data leak, potentially affecting millions of passengers.
8: The Perryman Report on TSN. A closely watched measure of inflation moved higher in April. The Personal Consumption Expenditures Index increased 3.8% compared to a year earlier. Here's Dr. Ray Perryman.
20: What this more than likely says is the Federal Reserve is going to keep its powder dry for a while longer, and certainly can't look at lowering interest rates in this environment. I think if the war persists and inflation gets even higher, in fact, there's probably a probability it could go in the other direction at some point later in the year. But for now, I think it's going to be a wait-and-see attitude, see how long this situation lasts, see what the price situation looks like once it's resolved, and other factors that will come into play in the economy as we move along. But in any case, the April reading kind of confirms our expectations in that we are seeing inflation pick up substantially, particularly with regard to food and energy, as this war persists. And the longer it goes, the more it's going to make its way into other products that either have petroleum as a key input or transportation costs that are related to that. For the Texas State Network, I'm Ray Perry.
0: Stocks lower today with the Dow down 414, 50,893. The NASDAQ down 263, 26,830. The S&P 500 is off 46 points, and gold is lower as well. And a recap of our top story just ahead. This is TSN News.
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26: 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Cattle futures higher with February live cattle up 27 cents, 190.57. April up 32, 193.35. January feeder cattle up 7, 261.70. March feeders up 25 at 261.30. January Class 3 milk up 27 cents, 2070 a hundredweight. March cotton is higher. It's up 14 points, 68.62 cents. Corn and wheat both higher. March corn up 4.5, 456 and 3 quarters. May corn up 4.5 at 464 and a half. March Kansas City wheat up 2 cents, 557 and 3 quarters. February West Texas crude up 81 at 71.80 a barrel. I'm Kerry Martin on the Texas Farm Bureau Radio Network.
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28: I'm Adam C. with your Texas Rangers report. 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
28: The Texas Rangers won their fifth straight game last night against the St. Louis Cardinals. Final score 7-4. Nathan Eovaldi had an okay start, pitching six innings, giving up 11 hits, four runs, and a homer while striking out seven batters. Jock Peterson had a stellar night, sporting two doubles, two RBIs, and the game-winning run in the top of the ninth.
32: The 1-0 pitch. Swing and a looper out into left center, and it falls for the base hit. Coming in from third, Carter, he scores. Hellman stops at second. Opposite field RBI single for Jock Peterson. Rangers lead 5-4.
28: The Rangers will try and complete the sweep against the St. Louis Cardinals tonight. First pitch is set for 6:45, and coverage will be provided by the Rangers Sports Network. With your Texas Rangers report, I'm Adam C.
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6: 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Mrs. McPeters passed away at Chris's mother, Frances Tyler, Monday, May 25th.
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5: KSST has been reporting the news for Sulphur Springs and Hopkins County since 1947. We couldn't look to the future without remembering our past. These are the History and Heritage Files as compiled and presented by Bill Bradford prior to 2014.
10: These are the History and Heritage Files for the third day of June. On this day in 1960, folks here in Hopkins County donated 735 pounds of woolen clothing and blankets for the victims of a major earthquake in Chile. It was 97 hot degrees that day in Sulphur Springs, but in Chile, south of the equator, it was the middle of winter. And on this day in 1976, a team of local citizens was rushing to complete an application for economic development funds to match the $700,000 we'd put together. We wanted a new civic center. It was 76. Sulphur Springs Independent School District wanted one too. They donated the site and their auditorium fund. Used to be it was an individual local school district, each individual district, that determined whether the student had met all the requirements to graduate. All of that ended in 1985. The state had been getting in the testing business, and they came up with one last test, and it was Danny Durham that gave us the bad news.
11: Started out giving it to 11th grade in the fall. It's called an exit, and it really means that. A student cannot get a diploma until they pass that test, unless they are waived because of special education reasons.
12: Daddy, at one time, we had the sneaky suspicion that maybe that ninth grade test was the one that ultimately was going to be the exit level test. Now you don't even have a ninth
11: grade? Yes, we still have the ninth grade.
12: Oh, you said 1, 7, 11.
11: No, well, here are the grades that will be tested. Okay. 1, 3, 5, 7, 9, and 11.
12: Oh, boy.
11: State-mandated test now.
12: At one time, it was only three. You're up to, what, six now?
11: Yeah. I think that's all it'll ever be.
12: But it's not the ninth grade that's going to be.
11: No, it'll be the 11th grade.
12: The 11th. And it's, the 11th is not that old ninth grade test.
11: No. It's on 11th grade
12: it
11: work.
12: Is.
11: That's what we're told at this point.
12: How many cracks did they get in?
11: Okay, they take it. The juniors will take it, I believe it's in October.
12: Yeah.
11: They will have another opportunity then to take the parts that they might not pass in April. That's their junior year. Then, if they still haven't passed it, they can again take it in October in their senior year, and again take it in the spring of their senior year. If they have not passed all parts, regardless of what grades they might have made or anything else, or how many credits they have, they cannot be given the high school diploma. Now, that's present law.
10: And it still is. These are the Heritage Files.
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6: It's time for the annual Arbela Memorial Day and Cemetery meeting. 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Juneteenth, 2026 is going to be celebrating the legacy of Vic Johnson. Friday evening, June 19th is fun for the kids, and then Saturday, June 20th is going to be that parade and lunch starting at 1 p.m. celebrating freedom, heritage, unity, and joy. Mahoney Cemetery will be celebrating its 125th anniversary Sunday, June 14th. The celebration will begin immediately after the annual cemetery meeting. That meeting starts at 10:30 a.m. You know where the Mahoney Cemetery is. It's at 3198 County Road 3518 in Sulphur Springs.
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13: A flesh-eating insect continues to inch closer to the Texas-Mexico border.
2: Agriculture Secretary Brooke Rollins Tuesday.
3: Just recently, Mexico reported 8 new detections of New World screwworm late last week. One of those that was detected was a 5-year-old goat in Coahuila, approximately 25 miles from the U.S.-Mexico border. So this is the closest we've seen it.
2: To the U.S. border. The secretary added, going forward, ramped up communication efforts and continued education of USDA and federal plus stakeholder action plans for NWS prevention and response efforts. That includes a new World Screwworm fact sheet found at screwworm.gov, as well as an updated NWS response playbook in the event of a breach in our southern border by this pest. I'm Rod Bain reporting for the U.S. Department of Agriculture in Washington, D.C.
13: And with an Ag Minute, I'm Chelsea Wade, TSN News.
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22: The Sulphur Springs City Council had a long meeting Tuesday night. After their executive session, the public portion of the City Council meeting starting a little late, about 7:15, the packed agenda, starting off with the swearing-in of new council member Tiffany Gable, installed in Place 7, the council accepting the resignation of Place 2 council member Harold Nash. Past City Council member Craig Johnson was nominated to fill that slot, and after a lengthy discussion with the new interim city attorney, who explained a council member must be installed in that open spot as there are 11 and a half months left for that unexpired term, Craig Johnson was installed into Place 2 with a vote of 4-2. Immediately taking the oath and sitting on the council. Place 6 on the city council may turn over as well, as early voting is going on right now, for a runoff between incumbent Tyler Law and challenger James Schumacher. Many residents speaking out on an agenda item to increase the current budget by almost $1.7 million. $1.2 million of that going toward legal fees relating to the data center lawsuit. Another agenda item with lots of discussion included the letter of intent with MSB Global, that data center company, needing to be modified and reworded. That item also passing with a 4-2 vote. Councilman Jay Julian and new Councilwoman Tiffany Gable saying that they needed more time to vote on that, voting against passing the revised version that was just handed out during the council meeting. Current Mayor Tyler Law announced during the meeting that MSB Global, either selling out their portion of the data center project or taking on a partner who has more experience in building AI data centers, it was revealed that the negotiations and contracts between the city and MSB Global will pass on to the new company if and when that is announced. It turned out to be a busy night for the council and all of the citizens showing up as the meeting ran until after 10 p.m. A new revised bond has been set for Michael Douglas Ruff, a suspect in several home burglaries as well as burglary of a building and the unlawful possession of a firearm by a felon. His total bond now $785,000 as he sits at the Hopkins County Jail awaiting investigators in the case to find out more information about his recent activities in the Hopkins County area, mostly around the Highway 11 West area. It all started with a burglary in progress call a couple of weeks ago when Hopkins County Sheriff deputies showed up. They found evidence of more crimes involved, finding lots of suspected stolen items, including guns and power equipment. More charges could be filed as Hopkins County Sheriff investigators putting the call out to residents in Hopkins County to check their storage sheds, garages, barns, and other outbuildings. See if there's any evidence that somebody may have been rummaging through there or have made off with some of your prized possessions. If you think you've been an unfortunate victim of theft, you may want to give the Hopkins County Sheriff's Office a call at 903-438-4040.
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10: The U.S. Postal Service is promoting Dog Bite Awareness Month to help protect carriers from one of the most common hazards they face on the job. Last year in the U.S., there were more than 5,200 dog attacks on postal carriers. Texas ranks second in the country for dog-related incidents involving postal workers. KYTX Television reports that in Tyler, carriers use scanners that alert them to potential dog hazards before arriving at an address. The alerts are part of the Postal Service's efforts to improve safety and prevent injuries. Carriers also receive training through Carrier Academy, where they're provided with dog spray to help protect themselves while they're on their routes. Tyler Postmaster Aaron Williams says those efforts have helped reduce incidents locally. Before becoming postmaster, Williams worked as a mail carrier and experienced multiple dog attacks while delivering mail, including being bitten 3 times by pit bulls. Williams said homeowners also play a critical role in preventing dog attacks. He said awareness from both carriers and pet owners is key to reducing injuries and ensuring safe mail delivery. The American Humane Society serves as a beacon for all those who cherish the human-animal bond. To learn more, visit AmericanHumane.org. A motion to form a 391 commission failed in Smith County on Tuesday after hours of discussion and a split vote at the weekly commissioner's court meeting. KYTX Television reports the decision to form a 391 commission with Van Zandt County automatically defaulted to a failed motion on a 2-2 vote with Commissioner John Moore absent. A 391 commission is a sub-regional planning commission formed by local governments under Chapter 391 of the Texas Local Government Code to coordinate regional planning and ensure state and federal agencies align with local priorities. The commission would allow for studies on the impact of major developments, including data centers and solar farms. Van Zandt County had proposed partnering with Smith County on the 391 commission. Van Zandt County Commissioners first passed a resolution in February 2025 to form a 391 commission with Raines County, but Van Zandt County Judge Andy Reese said Raines County later backed out following a leadership change. Van Zandt County Commissioners are expected to take up the 391 commission proposal at their meeting on Wednesday. Homes for Our Troops builds and donates specially adapted custom homes nationwide for severely injured post-9/11 veterans. 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
10: Jock Peterson hit a tie-breaking single in the ninth inning, and the Texas Rangers beat the St. Louis Cardinals 7-4 on Tuesday night for the Rangers' season-best fifth straight victory in a game heard on KSST.
8: The 1-0 pitch. Swing and a looper out into left center, and it falls for the base hit. Coming in from third, Carter, he scores. Hellman stops at second. Opposite field RBI single for Jock Peterson. Rangers lead 5-4.
10: Evan Carter drew a leadoff walk in the ninth, moved to second on a wild pitch, and to third when Kyle Higashioka singled. Peterson and Josh Young followed with RBI singles before Peterson scored on Brandon Nimmo's sacrifice fly to make it 7-4. The hot-hitting Peterson went 3-for-4 in the game. Cal Quantrill claimed the win after entering the game with a runner on second and two outs in the eighth and taking just one pitch to end the threat. Jacob Junis pitched a scoreless ninth for his fourth save. Rangers starter Nathan Eovaldi went six-plus innings, giving up four runs, 11 hits, and striking out seven. Mackenzie Gore will start for the Rangers at 6:45 Wednesday night in the series finale at St. Louis. 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KSST Sports. Texas and Texas Tech meet in the first game of the Best of Three College Softball World Series Championship at 7 p.m. Wednesday night on ESPN. Each team won two elimination games Monday to reach the championship round. Texas U.S. Senator Ted Cruz says he and others are trying to save college football, calling it the last best hope for federal legislation to stop the powers that be in college football from ruining it. It's called the Save College Sports Act, co-authored by Cruz and a Democrat, Maria Cantwell from Washington State.
11: There's a provision explicitly in this bill that bans a Super League. Look, one of the real risks is the SEC and Big Ten joining together. Now, I don't believe they would succeed. I actually think that they would lose the antitrust litigation that would be brought against them if they tried to form a Super League. But whether they would win or not, this bill makes clear they cannot merge because you would essentially turn them into the NFL. They'd be the G League for the NFL. And you said, well, it wouldn't destroy the programs at other schools. It may not totally destroy them. It would just turn them into effectively high school football, where they would not be competitive. They would not be playing the major schools.
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22: Taking a look at today's weather, some folks in the southwest corner of the county got quite a bit of rain yesterday afternoon, and the rest of us, well, not much at all. Another 50% chance of rain today as our high temperature reaches 87 degrees. The winds will be out of the east, 10 to 15 miles per hour. Overnight low tonight, 72 degrees, and then a little bit cooler for your Thursday, high temperature 82 degrees as the rain chances go up to 60%, and those winds shift out of the southeast, 10 to 15 miles per hour. Another overnight low Thursday night of 72 degrees. As the weekend rolls around, Friday's rain chances are at 50% as well, high temperature 83. And right now, Saturday's forecast calls for an 80% chance of rain, and those could be thunderstorms. The high temperature on Saturday, 81 degrees, but rain showers lingering all day and into the evening. Overnight low Saturday night, 73 degrees. Same forecast for your Sunday, high temperature 83 degrees. Rain and thunderstorms forecasted during the day at 80%. Those rain chances dropping down to 50% overnight Sunday night. Could make a difference in some of those dairy festival activities, but we'll keep our fingers crossed that the rain either comes sooner or later and makes way for some balloons and parades and all the other things planned for this weekend. Somebody just needs to send a message to Mother Nature to cooperate. 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
3: It's another Ag News update. 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
3: USDA's latest cattle on feed report shows feedlot inventories up 2% from last year. April placements higher, but marketing's down 10%, pointing to continued tightness in finished cattle movement. Nebraska held the largest May 1st feedlot inventory, followed closely by Texas and Kansas. Cold storage numbers also showing beef and pork supplies below last year, even as freezer stocks rebuilt seasonally during April. Red meat production down 3% from a year ago, beef lower on reduced slaughter, while pork production reached a record for April as heavier hogs supported output. Farm finances remain under pressure, but the Kansas City Fed says stress still building gradually, helped by government support, cattle income, and land values. Meat demand remains strong heading into the grilling season, even with record beef prices. In dairy, protein demand continues to support markets, while cotton stocks are expected to tighten as global meal use improves. It's another Ag News update.
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3: And as we focus today on America's economic future, they compel us to confront and correct decisions that have diminished our sovereignty in recent decades.
4: Speaking last week at the Reagan National Economic Forum, Treasury Secretary Scott Bessent.
3: President Reagan himself understood that renewal begins with reflection. One thing that has made our republic great, he said, is that we don't hide from our mistakes. We learn from them. Then we go on and do things better than we did before. Better than we did before. That is the spirit in which I want to speak with you today, with candor and with confidence in our capacity to deliver another 250 years of American economic leadership. The truth is that for too long, America had been asleep. We mistook comfort for strength. We substituted efficiency for resilience and consumption as a measure of prosperity. We told ourselves that so long as goods were cheaper overseas, it did not matter whether factories went dark in Michigan, Ohio, or Pennsylvania. We assumed that supply chains would always function smoothly and adversaries would always behave responsibly, and the invisible hand would correct vulnerabilities that too few in public life had the courage to confront. And while we reassured ourselves with those assumptions, risk accumulated all around us. Somewhere along the way, we lost sight of a foundational principle that previous generations understood instinctively. Economic security is national security. For a nation that cannot manufacture, mine, ship, or refine its needs gradually, cedes its strength and sovereignty to others. That is a dangerous dependency for any country. It is an unacceptable one for the United States of America. Now, nations rarely cede their security in a single moment. More often, they drift into dependence through a series of politically expedient decisions. For our part, we made a series of mistakes, some bipartisan, others ideological, and many defended long after their cost became impossible to ignore. One was treating trade policy as though it existed apart from national strategy. We convinced ourselves that we could pursue commercial partnerships in one silo while managing security relationships in another, as if the world would honor these distinctions. But a nation that relies on a rival for critical inputs finances the rise of countries that do not share our interests and allows this productive base to erode while promising to defend the international order, will find sooner or later that these two silos collapse into each other. As damaging as our willingness to extend strategic trust where it had been not earned, China's accession to the WTO and the granting of permanent normal trade relations were sold to the American people as steps that would level markets and moderate behavior. Instead, we left our workers to compete against state-led subsidies, excess capacity, and practices that distort trade and undermine reciprocity. We assumed the rules-based system would discipline these behaviors, only to find that in too many sectors, it accommodated them. And that in the name of efficiency, we began to celebrate just in time while neglecting just in case.
4: It's Agriculture Today.
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0: 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More good time oldies to come, but first, Texas State Network News.
1: TSN News, I'm Tristan Ryans. The City of Corpus Christi votes to delay a decision on reviving a desalination plant project. Details from TSN's Russell Scott.
2: The delay comes despite the city's looming water crisis. The vote followed a marathon discussion that didn't end until well past 2 o'clock this morning. Residents packed the meeting room with arguments both for and against building a desalinization plant. Some view the project as a key to a long-term and steady water supply. Critics shared their concerns over the impact on Corpus Christi Bay. Council members rejected a proposed desalinization plant last year over environmental and cost concerns. The plant would not be expected to start delivering water until late 2029. Although this is being delayed for now, Corpus Christi will again take up the issue at a meeting September 1st. Russell Scott, TSN News.
1: The Spurs have home court advantage when the NBA Finals open tonight, but the Knicks arrive in San Antonio with plenty of confidence. New York has won 11 straight playoff games and has not lost in more than a month. Spurs star Victor Wembanyama has huge respect for New York.
3: It's a great team of experienced guys who are not here by chance, but by relentless effort over the years and very different career paths for all of them. They're right where they're supposed to be, in my opinion, and all of them are going to be super hungry in their own way.
1: The Knicks also beat the Spurs 124-113 in the NBA Cup Championship game in December. San Antonio is trying to win its sixth NBA title, while New York is chasing its first championship since 1973. Game 1 starts at 7:30 on ABC. And the Fort Worth City Council was briefed on proposed data center zoning regulations yesterday, where Assistant City Manager Jessica McEckern says the facilities would face stricter requirements near residential areas.
4: We are very fortunate so far that all four of the data centers that we have here are great examples of really good development. Two of them are adjacent to residential. They are separated by a roadway, but they are adjacent to residential. Again, we have zero complaint history, and those have been long operating.
1: She says the proposed regulations include a 250-foot setback from neighborhoods, landscaping and screening buffers, limits on generator placement, and new lighting and noise rules. McEckern says the goal is to reduce potential impacts on nearby homes while providing clearer rules for future development. Despite the proposed rules, council members still had concerns about water supply, noise, and impacts to the environment. And Dallas Police Association President Sean Pease says the planned departures of the Dallas Mavericks and Dallas Stars should be a wake-up call for city leaders. In a statement, Pease says that Dallas is losing ground to surrounding suburbs while facing ongoing challenges with police and firefighter staffing. He says public safety is the foundation of economic growth. This is TSN News.

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1: Kuwait briefly shut its main airport earlier today after Iranian drones heavily damaged a passenger terminal, killing an Indian national and wounding dozens. This is the latest in back-and-forth attacks by Iran and the U.S. that are testing a fragile ceasefire. President Donald Trump acknowledged criticizing Israeli Prime Minister Benjamin Netanyahu as crazy in a phone call that involved expletives. Trump discussed the tension between the two leaders in an interview released this morning. Ukrainian long-range drones have struck an oil terminal in St. Petersburg, setting it ablaze, according to President Vladimir Zelensky. The attack comes as the Russian city hosts a major event for attracting foreign capital. And the Senate race in Iowa is one of the most closely watched this year, and the general election matchup is now set, with Democrats hoping for a gain. Iowa is also where President Trump's endorsement streak ended when his pick for governor lost in the Republican primary yesterday. I'm Tristan Ryans. 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
3: Here's your KSST KRVA FM weather. We're headed for the upper 80s on today's high, and we should get some sunshine, clear and about 70 for the overnight hours. And then we have a low pressure system moving through the area Thursday, so we could get a few afternoon showers and thunderstorms, mid 80s, just a slight chance of a shower Friday. I'm meteorologist Steve Hamilton on KSST and KRVA-FM.
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0: these songs were originally recorded, they didn't know they were also making great memories. 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
6: 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I'm Kerry Martin with a market update on the Texas Farm Bureau Radio Network. 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The August down 95, 238.70. Feeder cattle sharply lower with August down 445 at 343.97. September feeders down 432, 340.80. Corn lower with July down 6.5, 434 a bushel. September corn down 5.5 at 442.5. July Kansas City wheat down 11.5, 623.25. Cotton trading lower with July down 50 points, 76.54. New crop December cotton down 25 points at 80.29 cents. July West Texas crude up 249, 96.25 a barrel. I'm Kerry Martin on the Texas Farm Bureau Radio Network.
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10: May 31st deadline, that's practically half of our counties in the Plains Cotton Growers area. But if you look from a cotton acreage standpoint, since they are more diversified and you do see more grain crops up in that area, they're probably only about 20% of our total cotton acreage. Then you move into that June 5th area, and that would entail, generally speaking, about 50% or about half of all of the acres in the PCG area. And at this time, depending on the location, depending on the amount of rainfall that they've received, we've got anywhere between, I would say, 30 to 40% of the crop that is planted. And we do have some emerged cotton there as well. So it's just a matter of getting off to a good start with some much needed moisture. And then when we move into those June 10th counties, that's roughly 30% of our acres. And I would say down in that area, they're a little further behind, but they've got several more days to get this crop established. And so we're probably looking at somewhere in the range of 20 to 30% of those acres down there that are in the ground and still have some work to do as far as getting the crop in the ground and getting established.
9: It's Growing Cotton.

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2: Jock Peterson hit a tie-breaking single in the ninth inning, and the Texas Rangers beat the St. Louis Cardinals 7-4 on Tuesday night for the Rangers' season-best fifth straight victory in a game heard on KSST.
3: The 1-0 pitch. Swing and a looper out into left center, and it falls for the base hit. Coming in from third, Carter, he scores. Hellman stops at second. Opposite field RBI single for Jock Peterson. Rangers lead 5-4.
2: Evan Carter drew a leadoff walk in the ninth, moved to second on a wild pitch, and to third when Kyle Higashioka singled. Peterson and Josh Young followed with RBI singles before Peterson scored on Brandon Nimmo's sacrifice fly to make it 7-4. The hot-hitting Peterson went 3-for-4 in the game. Cal Quantrill claimed the win after entering the game with a runner on second and two outs in the eighth and taking just one pitch to end the threat. Jacob Junis pitched a scoreless ninth for his fourth save. Rangers starter Nathan Eovaldi went six-plus innings, giving up four runs, 11 hits, and striking out seven. Mackenzie Gore will start for the Rangers at 6:45 Wednesday night in the series finale at St. Louis. Easter Seals empowers all people to live independent, full lives. 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
1: 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Yes, tell a friend. You'll pay for the whole seat, but you'll only need the edge. We'll have news, weather, and sports from the entire KSST team, community calendar, and, of course, This Day in Music History from James Terry, a gentleman and the scholar. That's the afternoon drive from 4 to 6 p.m. on KSST.
4: 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Hybrid demand is up 41% year-over-year in the first quarter. The data suggests many consumers are seeking better fuel economy without charging concerns associated with fully electric vehicles. Since the start of the Iran war, gasoline has gotten very expensive. However, it's cheaper at Costco. In a nutshell, that may explain why Costco sold a record amount of gasoline during its fiscal third quarter. Honda is recalling nearly 100,000 recent model vehicles to address the same issue. The front passenger seat weight sensor may crack and short circuit, which can cause airbags to deploy unintentionally during a fender bender. Dealers will replace the seat sensors at no charge. I'm Mark Huffman. 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
1: TSN News, I'm Barbara Schwartz. Jury selection continues at the track meet stabbing case, murder case out of Cullen County. We get more from Russell Scott.
2: They started with 600 prospective jurors, whittled that down to about 200, and today they're hoping to have a panel of 12 seated for Carmelo Anthony's murder trial. He's the high school student charged with stabbing another student to death at a track meet in Frisco last year. Some of the comments from jurors this morning, one saying he's got a teenage son and not sure he could be impartial. Another saying he's not sure, quote, how he would feel about putting a brother in jail. Still another saying their religious beliefs could get in the way. The trials attracted media from as far away as Los Angeles and New York, court TV, and social media influencers from all over the country. Russell Scott, TSN News.
1: Senator John Cornyn warning the Trump administration not to give Iran money in exchange for reopening the Strait of Hormuz. The senator took to the Senate floor saying any sanction relief would eventually be used for nefarious purposes.
3: Ever since Bill Clinton was president, Republicans and Democratic presidents alike have warned us about the risk of a nuclear Iran.
1: Norton says there's a lot of pressure on the administration to end the conflict, but sanction relief would be a serious mistake. He says we can't have peace if Iran has a nuclear weapon, which he called a ticking nuclear time bomb. Secretary of State Marco Rubio said any sanctions relief would be condition-based. Route 66 turns 100 this year. A town along the road's path in the panhandle celebrating. Angela Moreland was a school teacher in the Dallas-Fort Worth area before she moved to McLean, Texas a few years back. Now she owns a local motel and tavern there, and she's inviting people to get off the interstate and experience why they call McLean a Route 66 time capsule.
4: Main Street here in McLean, it's just a little strip. It could be really, really cute. It was once upon a time. To make it cute again.
1: Panhandle towns across the state are hosting a 10-day festival that starts tomorrow to celebrate the Mother's Day. The Mother Roads Path across Texas. Classic car shows, cattle drives, music ends with a grand finale in Amarillo's Route 66 Historic District June 13. The Spurs have home court advantage when the NBA Finals open tonight, but the Knicks arrive in San Antonio with a lot of confidence. New York has won 11 straight playoff games, has not lost in over a month, and Spurs star Victor Wembanyama has huge respect for the Knicks.
5: It's a great team of experienced guys who are not here by chance, but by relentless effort over the years and very different career paths for all of them. They're right where they're supposed to be, in my opinion. And all of them are going to be super hungry in their own way.
1: San Antonio trying to win its sixth NBA title. New York chasing its first championship since 1973. This is TSN News.
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1: In a 6-3 decision, the U.S. Supreme Court has given the go-ahead to allow a congressional map in Alabama to be used. That map was previously blocked by lower courts, even from judges who were Trump appointees, for being discriminatory to minority voters. The hostages who were trapped inside a bank in Bakersfield, California, are free and have reunited with their families. The nearly 15-hour standoff ended early this morning when a special task force moved in. 10 people were rescued. Authorities say at one point, 5 were tied up. The suspect died. Homeland Security Secretary Mark Wayne Mullen answering questions from the House Homeland Security Committee. ICE Enforcement Ops took up most of the questioning. Actor Shia LaBeouf pleads guilty to 3 counts of battery and was sentenced to probation for punching people outside a New Orleans bar during Mardi Gras in February. I'm Barbara Schwartz on the Texas State Network, TSN.
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8: Here's your KSST KRVA FM weather. We're headed for the upper 80s on today's high, and we should get some sunshine, clear and about 70 for the overnight hours. And then we have a low pressure system moving through the area Thursday, so we could get a few afternoon showers and thunderstorms, mid-80s, just a slight chance of a shower Friday. I'm meteorologist Steve Hamilton on KSST and KRVA-FM.
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2: Texas and Texas Tech meet in the first game of the Best of Three College Softball World Series Championship at 7 p.m. Wednesday night on ESPN. Each team won two elimination games Monday to reach the championship round. Texas U.S. Senator Ted Cruz says he and others are trying to save college football, calling it the last best hope for federal legislation to stop the powers that be in college football from ruining it. It's called the Save College Sports Act, co-authored by Cruz and a Democrat, Maria Cantwell from Washington State.
3: There's a provision explicitly in this bill that bans a Super League. Look, one of the real risks is the SEC and Big Ten joining together. Now, I don't believe they would succeed. I actually think that, they would lose the antitrust litigation that would be brought against them if they tried to form a Super League. But whether they would win or not, this bill makes clear they cannot merge because you would essentially turn them into the NFL. They'd be the G League for the NFL. And you said, well, it wouldn't destroy the programs at other schools. It may not totally destroy them. It would just turn them into effectively high school football, where they would not be competitive. They would not be playing the major schools.
2: KSST Sports.
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3: Talking about the moisture situation in the Texas High Plains, I'm James Hunt with Around the Cap Rock on the Texas Farm Bureau Radio Network. We've had some good moisture events around the region the past couple weeks, but how much of an impact have they really had? Here's what agronomist Russell French, who owns French Agronomics,

0: 2024, French says we probably need about another 2 to 3 inches in the next 3 weeks or so to help farmers decide what they're going to do regarding dryland crops.
1: To me, what's driving everything is going to be crop insurance, you know, whether they do preventive plant or do they go ahead and plant it. It's going to depend on the type of insurance they have and the coverage they have and things like that. But that's probably going to be dictating going forward what happens. But I see a lot of preventive planting happen if we don't continue to get rain.
0: The good news is the forecast does offer a lot of hope for rain in the coming days. But regarding that rainfall deficit Russell French referred to earlier, here's an example. Despite the end-of-the-month moisture, National Weather Service numbers show May was the 8th consecutive month of below-normal precipitation for Amarillo. I'm James Hunt on the Texas Farm Bureau Radio Network.
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1: DSN News, I'm Barbara Schwartz. In a story that's gotten national attention, jury selection continued today in the trial against Carmelo Anthony, who was accused of stabbing a 17-year-old boy at a high school track meet last year in Frisco. Anthony says it was self-defense. Avery Walton has more.
2: There are still hundreds of potential jurors that both the prosecution and defense are questioning. And I asked, you know, what sort of questions are being asked? And there are a lot of questions in regards to race, religion, in some cases punishment, and in some of the answers, age and race were problematic for some of these potential jurors, saying, you know, they could not be impartial because Carmelo Anthony, because he is black.
1: Anthony was released on bond. Texas public schools getting a failing grade from parents, according to a new poll from Texas Southern University. Here's Chris Fox.
3: Just 56% of Texas parents or guardians polled believe their ISD is either excellent or good, leaving 31% calling them fair or poor. 13% unsure. 66% of Texas parents whose children attend a private school, a charter school, or are homeschooled rate the quality of education as excellent. That's compared with 35% of parents whose children attend a traditional public school. Also, just 57% of public school parents say they're at all familiar with the new school choice voucher program. In Austin, Chris Fox, TSN News.
1: There's new worry about what sanctions relief for Iran could mean for future global stability. Senator John Cornyn is warning the Trump administration would be a serious mistake to end the conflict as soon as possible on any terms.
4: If the United States were to give Iran billions of dollars in sanctions relief in exchange for reopening the strait, there's no doubt the money would be put to nefarious purposes. Plus, there's no promise that they, or no guarantee they won't simply close it again in order to extract more concessions in the future.
1: Secretary of State Rubio insisting this week they're not considering sanctions relief for just the opening of the strait. He said it would be condition-based on Iran abandoning its nuclear program. Cornyn says he hopes the president will use his authority as commander-in-chief to force Iran to the negotiating table. A plane operated by the EPA will be flying over AT&T Stadium today, plus several other sites around North Texas associated with the FIFA World Cup. The plane carries special equipment to measure the amounts of chemicals and radiation in the air. The EPA is gathering data from a normal day that it could use in case there's a security event during the World Cup. The NBA Finals get underway tonight in San Antonio as the Spurs host the New York Knicks. San Antonio is trying to win its sixth NBA title. The New York Knicks chasing their first championship since 1973. This is TSN News.
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1: With the ceasefire hanging by a thread, the U.S. and Iran continue to trade missile fire in the Middle East. President Trump says peace talks continue. Treasury Secretary Scott Bessent not offering any additional insight as to why the Trump administration stopped pursuing the nearly $2 billion anti-weaponization fund. The president did say that his allies, presumably ones he pardoned, who were prosecuted for their roles in the January 6 attack on the Capitol, should still receive some sort of quote-unquote reimbursement. A man in Sacramento, California, under arrest charged for allegedly trying to bring explosive material through the security air checkpoint at the airport. Prosecutors say the device was viable, energetic, and if it had gone off midair, it would have been catastrophic. Good news about the Atlantic hurricane season, which started this week. NOAA, National Oceanic and Atmospheric Administration's forecast, predicts a below normal season with 8 to 14 named storms, 3 to 6 hurricanes, and 1 to 3 major hurricanes. I'm Barbara Schwartz, TSN News.
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9: Here's your KSST KRVA FM weather. We're headed for the upper 80s on today's high, and we should get some sunshine, clear and about 70 for the overnight hours. And then we have a low pressure system moving through the area Thursday, so we could get a few afternoon showers and thunderstorms, mid 80s, just a slight chance of a shower Friday. I'm meteorologist Steve Hamilton on KSST and KRVA FM.
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6: Cattle and grains close lower, cotton finishes higher. I'm Kerry Martin with Closing Markets on the Texas Farm Bureau Radio Network. Cattle futures started out in the red. We stayed that way all day long. On the close, June live cattle down $1.32, finishing the day at $247.67. The August down 95 cents, $239.65. Feeder cattle closing lower. August feeders dropping $3.12 to finish at $348.42. September feeder cattle down $3.55, closing at $345.12. Cash fed cattle market actually seeing a few sales. We had some Texas cattle reported sold at $255, but that's light sales, not enough to establish a trend for the week. We wrapped up last week selling cattle in all regions at $256 to $257 live. That's 1 to 3 lower. Dressed cattle last week $405 to $408. That's $1 to $3 lower. Boxed beef prices higher. Choice up 98 cents at $393.81. 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Corn closed lower with no real news to support the corn market right now. In fact, everything's looking really good for the Midwest corn crop right now. USDA reporting 67% of the nation's crop rated good to excellent. July corn down 3.5 at 440.5, while September corn was down 4.75, 448 a bushel. Winter wheat finishing lower for the ninth straight session. July, Kansas City wheat down 12.25, 634.75. July, Chicago wheat down 5.75 at 603. Cotton finished the day higher. July cotton up 40 points, 77.04. New crop December cotton up 38, closing at 80.54 cents. In the energy markets, July natural gas down 2 at 315. July West Texas crude up $1.63, 93.79 a barrel. I'm Kerry Martin on the Texas Farm Bureau Radio Network.
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1: Hey, John.
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1: Come on, let's have a drink.
2: You don't say.
1: It's 2:45. There's no one in the place except you and me. Set him up, Joe. You know, John, I got a little story that you ought to know. Wait till you hear about this. We're drinking, my friend, to the end of a brief episode. I'm telling you, that's what happened. Make it one for my baby, and one more for the road. Here's to you.

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2: 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This news update brought to you by Earth Goddess Apothecary in Sulphur Springs.
3: While Sulphur Springs received little or no rain Tuesday, areas to the south and southwest received considerable rainfall. Emory received 1.2 inches, Cumbie received 71 hundredths of an inch, and Lone Oak 54 hundredths of an inch, according to weather stations reporting to the Wonder Map weather website. A motion to form a 391 commission failed in Smith County on Tuesday after hours of discussion and a split vote at the weekly commissioners' court meeting. KYTX Television reports the decision to form a 391 commission with Van Zandt County automatically defaulted to a failed motion on a 2-2 vote with Commissioner John Moore absent. A 391 commission is a sub-regional planning commission formed by local governments under Chapter 391 of the Texas Local Government Code to coordinate regional planning and ensure state and federal agencies align with local priorities. The commission would allow for studies on the impact of major developments, including data centers and solar farms. Van Zandt County had proposed partnering with Smith County on the 391 commission. Van Zandt County Commissioners first passed a resolution in February 2025 to form a 391 commission with Raines County, but Van Zandt County Judge Andy Reese said Raines County later backed out following a leadership change.
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3: I'm David Johnson with Wall Street Wrap-Up, a down day on Wall Street. It started that way, then it picked up some momentum. We started hearing some bad headlines, or at least not very market-friendly headlines, coming out of the Middle East. Benjamin Netanyahu, in an interview, said that they had not agreed to stop shooting in Lebanon, which was not what Iran wanted to hear. In Kuwait, during the afternoon, said that their air defense systems were intercepting hostile targets. So it doesn't sound like much of a ceasefire. That said, oil prices higher. Crude oil's up $2.59 right now, $96.35. It also, the inflation that's embedded in there, had the squeeze put on interest rates, too. So the 10-year rate is back up close to 4.5%, 4.49%, which was up pretty sharply today. The economic news, by and large, pretty friendly. The ADP employment report was good. Factory orders were strong. But the Dow was down 621 points. I'm David Johnson.
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1: TSN News, I'm Austin York. Jury selection continues at the track meet stabbing murder case out of Collin County.
2: They started with 600 prospective jurors, whittled that down to about 200, and today they're hoping to have a panel of 12 seated for Carmelo Anthony's murder trial. He's the high school student charged with stabbing another student to death at a track meet in Frisco last year. Some of the comments from jurors this morning, one saying he's got a teenage son and not sure he could be impartial. Another saying he's not sure, quote, how he would feel about putting a brother in jail. Still another saying their religious beliefs could get in the way. The trials attracted media from as far away as Los Angeles and New York, court TV, and social media influencers from all over the

0: title while the New York Knicks chasing its first championship since 1973. This is TSN News.
1: It has long been proven that our world is not at the center of the universe. 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
0: Republicans have won a partisan redistricting battle for Congress. The GOP could gain about 10 House seats in the upcoming November elections if the new voting districts perform as intended. Speaking of the Republicans, the Senate is moving forward with legislation to fund immigration enforcement agencies and force the White House to drop its settlement fund for political allies, stripping a separate proposal for White House security from the bill. And police say a man held 10 people hostage inside a California office building before the FBI shot and killed him, bringing a more than 15-hour standoff to an end. The Bakersfield Police Department say the hostages were found unharmed early this morning inside the downtown Bakersfield building that houses a bank and a school district office. I'm Austin York with the Texas State Network, TSN News.
3: Welcome into the afternoon drive. It's Wednesday, midweek edition. Let's head over to the community calendar. 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
4: It's time for the annual Arbela Memorial Day and Cemetery meeting. It's coming up Sunday, June 7th at 9:45 a.m. Put it on your calendars right now. 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That's First Baptist Church. For more info, call 903-253-3213. $20 entry fee, no revving those engines and no loud music. Don't even think about loud music. Don't forget about the Dairy Goat Show. That's right, June 5th, starting at 9 a.m. right here in Hopkins County at our Regional Civic Center. 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Juneteenth, 2026 is going to be celebrating the legacy of Vic Johnson. Friday evening, June 19th, is fun for the kids. And then Saturday, June 20th, is going to be that parade and lunch starting at 1 p.m. celebrating freedom, heritage, unity, and joy. Mahoney Cemetery will be celebrating its 125th anniversary Sunday, June 14th. The celebration will begin immediately after the annual cemetery meeting. That meeting starts at 10:30 a.m. You know where the Mahoney Cemetery is. It's at 3198 County Road 3518 in Sulphur Springs.
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1: The Sulphur Springs City Council had a long meeting Tuesday night. After their executive session, the public portion of the City Council meeting starting a little late, about 7:15. Packed agenda, starting off with the swearing in of new council member Tiffany Gable, installed in place 7. The council accepting the resignation of place 2 council member Harold Nash. Past city council member Craig Johnson was nominated to fill that slot, and after a lengthy discussion with the new interim city attorney, who explained a council member must be installed in that open spot as there are 11 and a half months left for that unexpired term. Craig Johnson was installed into place 2 with a vote of 4-2, immediately taking the oath and sitting on the council. Place 6 on the city council may turn over as well, as early voting is going on right now for a runoff between incumbent Tyler Law and challenger James Schumacher. Many residents speaking out on an agenda item to increase the current budget by almost $1.7 million. $1.2 million of that going toward legal fees relating to the data center lawsuit. Another agenda item with lots of discussion included the letter of intent with MSB Global, that data center company, needing to be modified and reworded. That item also passing with a 4-2 vote. Councilman Jay Julian and new councilwoman Tiffany Gable saying that they needed more time to vote on that, voting against passing the revised version that was just handed out during the council meeting. Current Mayor Tyler Law announced during the meeting that MSB Global, either selling out their portion of the data center project or taking on a partner who has more experience in building AI data centers. It was revealed that the negotiations and contracts between the city and MSB Global will pass on to the new company if and when that is announced. It turned out to be a busy night for the council and all of the citizens showing up as the meeting ran until after 10 p.m. A new revised bond has been set for Michael Douglas Ruff, a suspect in several home burglaries as well as burglary of a building and the unlawful possession of a firearm by a felon. His total bond now $785,000 as he sits at the Hopkins County Jail awaiting investigators in the case to find out more information about his recent activities in the Hopkins County area, mostly around the Highway 11 West area. It all started with a burglary in progress call a couple of weeks ago when Hopkins County Sheriff deputies showed up. They found evidence of more crimes involved, finding lots of suspected stolen items, including guns and power equipment. More charges could be filed as Hopkins County Sheriff investigators putting the call out to residents in Hopkins County to check their storage sheds, garages, barns, and other outbuildings. See if there's any evidence that somebody may have been rummaging through there or have made off with some of your prized possessions. If you think you've been an unfortunate victim of theft, you may want to give the Hopkins County Sheriff's Office a call at 903-438-4040.
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4: Texas and Texas Tech meet in the first game of the Best of Three College Softball World Series Championship at 7 p.m. Wednesday night on ESPN. Each team won two elimination games Monday to reach the championship round. Texas U.S. Senator Ted Cruz says he and others are trying to save college football, calling it the last best hope for federal legislation to stop the powers that be in college football from ruining it. It's called the Save College Sports Act, co-authored by Cruz and a Democrat, Maria Cantwell from Washington State.
5: There's a provision explicitly in this bill that bans a Super League. Look, one of the real risks is the SEC and Big Ten joining together. Now, I don't believe they would succeed. I actually think that they would lose the antitrust litigation that would be brought against them if they tried to form a Super League. But whether they would win or not, this bill makes clear they cannot merge because you would essentially turn them into the NFL. They'd be the G League for the NFL. And you said, well, it wouldn't destroy the programs at other schools. It may not totally destroy them. It would just turn them into effectively high school football, where they would not be competitive. They would not be playing the major schools.
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0: The New World Screwworm has made it to Texas. I'm Kerry Martin with Texas Ag News and Views on the Texas Farm Bureau Radio Network. We've been planning and preparing for it for over a year, and the day has finally come where the New World Screwworm has crossed the border and has now been confirmed here in Texas. To talk more about it, we're visiting with Texas Farm Bureau Livestock Specialist Tracy Tomasek. Tracy, tell me what you know about this case of screwworms here in Texas.
1: Well, for the first time in decades, USDA has confirmed that a positive case of New World screwworms has been found in Texas. It's down in South Texas, and as a result of that, we're now embarking on a response that we've been planning and preparing for nearly 2 years now.
0: One thing that surprised me, I've always expected it to be down on the border. This was quite a ways inland. Tell me where the case was found.
1: Yeah, we're looking at a location that's at least one county off of the border in the La Pryor, Texas area, which is south of Uvalde. And as you just suggested, it's not where we expected to see the first one come across. So good thing is that ranchers and farmers in that area, the wildlife managers, have been doing surveillance, which is the critical part of vigilance and managing this thing and finding it early. So we're glad we got on top of it right away, and that has triggered the response immediately.
0: And part of that response is to put a quarantine zone in place. Tell me how that's going to work.
1: The area is going to be a little bit different depending on geographies, but in general, you're looking at a 12-mile radius of the infested location, and at that point, Texas Animal Health Commission staff will be working with the landowners on that property and then adjacent properties within that exclusion zone and working through what the protocols are calling for in regards to surveillance, treatment, and prevention.
0: Well, if you have livestock within that 12-mile radius quarantine zone, what can you expect to happen?
1: First thing you do is keep close tabs on your livestock, and then reach out to the Animal Health Commission. I'll probably have already reached out to you. Take cues from them. The worst thing you can do, and we've seen this with evidence in Mexico, the worst thing to do is to move livestock, because you have the opportunity to move an infested animal outside of that quarantine zone. Get your animals inspected, work with the regulatory vets and your personal veterinarian before even considering the movement of animals.
0: That's Texas Farm Bureau Livestock Specialist Tracy Tomasek. I'm Kerry Martin on the Texas Farm Bureau Radio Network.

0: coming up soon. James Terry's contribution to this hour of Afternoon Drive. James Terry, a huge Rangers fan. Of course, he's been following them since 1961 when they were the Senators.
1: Here is This Day in Music History for June 3rd. I'm James Terry. In 1949, Elvis Presley received an A in language but only a C in music on his 8th grade report card at Humes High School in Memphis, Tennessee. On this day in 1964, during a photo session, Ringo Starr was taken ill, suffering from tonsillitis and pharyngitis days before a world tour was about to start. After a last-minute phone call from George Martin, session drummer Jimmy Nicol rushed over to EMI Studios, where he and the Beatles ran through 6 songs from their tour repertoire in a quick rehearsal. Nicol replaced Ringo and became a Beatle for 11 days. In 1967, the Doors' song Light My Fire was released in the U.S., where it went on to be number 1 on the singles chart 2 months later. When the Doors were booked to appear on the Ed Sullivan Show, they were asked to change the line, "Girl, we couldn't get much higher," as the sponsors were uncomfortable with the possible reference to drug taking. The band agreed to do so and did a rehearsal using the amended lyrics. However, during the live performance, lead singer Jim Morrison sang the original lyric, after which they were informed they would never appear on the Ed Sullivan Show again. On this day in 1970, the Kinks' Ray Davies was forced to make a 6,000-mile round trip from New York to London to record one word in a song. Davies had to change the word Coca-Cola to Cherry Cola on the band's forthcoming single Lola due to an advertising ban at BBC Radio. In 1972, the Rolling Stones kicked off their 7th North American tour at the Pacific Coliseum, Vancouver, Canada. The 32-date tour grossed $4 million, making it the richest rock tour in history. Also in 1972, Pink Floyd released Obscured by Clouds in the UK. The album, which was recorded in Paris, France in less than 2 weeks, peaked at number 6 on the UK chart and number 46 on the US chart. Happy birthday today to Denise Williams, U.S. singer, who has a 1978 number 1 single with Johnny Mathis, Too Much, Too Little, Too Late, and a 1984 U.S. number 1 and UK number 2 single, Let's Hear It for the Boy. She worked as a backing singer with Stevie Wonder's group Wonderlove. From 1978, here is Denise Williams' duet with Johnny Mathis, Too Much, Too Little, Too Late. Yes, it's over.

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4: Here's your KSST KRVA FM weather. We're headed for the upper 80s on today's high, and we should get some sunshine, clear and about 70 for the overnight hours. And then we have a low pressure system moving through the area Thursday, so we could get a few afternoon showers and thunderstorms, mid 80s, just a slight chance of a shower Friday. I'm meteorologist Steve Hamilton on KSST and KRVA FM.
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0: And a case of New World screwworm may have been detected in South Texas.
1: The New World screwworm is a parasitic fly that lays its eggs in open wounds on animals, including cattle. The larvae can burrow through the animal, causing severe injury or even death. It's considered to be a significant threat to cattle herds. It was first detected in Mexico almost 2 years ago. The U.S. has banned the importation of cattle from Mexico and launched a massive program to stop the screwworm from moving north into Texas. The USDA recently reported a confirmed case just 25 miles from the border. Now, the USDA says a possible case may have been detected in South Texas and that it has sent samples to a lab in Iowa for testing. Stephen Pickering, TSN News.
0: This is a story that's gotten national attention. Jury selection continued today in the trial against Carmelo Anthony, who is accused of stabbing a 17-year-old boy at a high school track meet in Frisco last year. Anthony says it was self-defense. Xavier Walton has more.
2: There are still hundreds of potential jurors that both the prosecution and defense are questioning, and I asked, you know, what sort of questions are being asked, and there are a lot of questions in regards to race, religion, in some cases punishment, and in some of the answers, age and race were problematic for some of these potential jurors, saying, you know, they could not be impartial because Carmelo Anthony, because he is black.
0: Anthony is out on bond. There's a new worry about what sanctions relief for Iran could mean for a future global stability. Senator John Cornyn warning the Trump administration it would be a serious mistake to end the conflict as soon as possible on any terms.
3: If the United States were to give Iran billions of dollars in sanctions relief in exchange for reopening the strait, there's no doubt the money would be put to nefarious purposes. Plus, there's no promise that they, or no guarantee they won't simply close it again in order to extract more concessions in the future.
0: And there is a concern that Secretary of State Marco Rubio insisted this week they are not considering sanctions relief for just the opening of the Strait of Hormuz. He said it would be conditioned based on Iran abandoning its nuclear program. Now, there is concern that the FIFA World Cup could come a surge with it in human trafficking in the U.S. And Jody Neal with Neal Now Legal says everyone can serve as an undercover agent out in public and report something that doesn't look right.
4: If you see a young female, maybe swollen red eyes, maybe, you know, bruises, maybe scrapes, maybe traveling in a pack more than one, anything that really gets your gut upset.
0: Dallas police say their officers will be undercover in their efforts to fight human trafficking. Dallas police chief says this week that with an event like this, normal human trafficking usually ticks up. Still to come.
5: I'm Chris Fox. Texas parents rate the public school system in a new poll from Texas Southern University.
0: The story coming up, and this is TSN News.
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0: Texas parents giving the public school system a failing grade. TSN's Chris Fox has the latest poll from Texas Southern University.
5: 15% of parents say the quality of education in their ISD is excellent. 41% call it good. That compares with 22% describing it as fair and 9% as poor. The numbers jump a bit when talking about the parents of private, charter, or homeschool students. 66% rate their education as excellent. And as it pertains to the state's new school choice voucher program, 57% of public school parents say they are familiar with Texas Education Freedom Accounts. That compares with 43% who say they're not familiar. In Austin, Chris Fox, TSN News.
0: Well, the city of Fort Worth proposing new rules for data center development as the demand for AI and high-intensity facilities grows.
7: We propose that we establish data center-specific development standards, establish a building setback of 250 feet from all residential districts and uses. We recommend prohibiting standby generators to be within 300 feet of residential property and to require them to be fully screened.
0: Assistant City Manager Jessica McKern says the regulations intended to protect neighborhoods and city resources while allowing for economic development. Concerns from some council members include noise, zoning, and environmental impacts. And Corpus Christi has again delayed plans for a desalination plant. TSN's Russell Scott tells us this followed an hours-long meeting.
8: That meeting started last night and then didn't end until about 2:30 this morning. Speakers in favor of the plan, speakers against the plan, all lined up to be heard. Corpus Christi is facing a critical water situation. The desalinization plant would take the salt out of salt water and make it drinkable. Environmentalists fear pumping all that salt back into the bay could devastate plants and wildlife. Council members delayed the vote, but it's not over yet. They'll take up the issue again in a meeting September 1st. Russell Scott, TSN News.
0: Well, Google says it's donating $10 million for projects to help the water supply in Texas and other states. If you pull off Interstate 40 at McLean, Texas, you can find a little magic left of the old Route 66. Here's TSN's Bill McLean.
9: Get your kicks.
10: Thursday begins a massive 10-day festival across the Texas Panhandle to celebrate the 100th anniversary of what's known as the Mother Road. Route 66 runs from Chicago to California, although most of it's been covered up by the interstate. Those who pull off at McLean, Texas, might find former Rockwall resident Angela Moreland running her motel or her tavern or even a little shop that runs on the honor system.
11: There's also a little Barbary Fake that I'm working on. It's an honor system shop. You go in, you get what you want, and you drop me the money in the Dropbox or Venmo it to me.
10: Towns across the Panhandle are celebrating the highway's anniversary until a grand finale in Amarillo's historic district on June 13th. Today it's pronounced Bill McLean, TSN News.
9: You'll see Amarillo.
0: Business is straight ahead. 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
15: I'm David Johnson with the Wall Street Wrap-Up, a down day on Wall Street. It started that way, then it picked up some momentum. We started hearing some bad headlines, or at least not very market-friendly headlines, coming out of the Middle East. Benjamin Netanyahu, in an interview, said that they had not agreed to stop shooting in Lebanon, which was not what Iran wanted to hear. And Kuwait, during the afternoon, said that their air defense systems were intercepting hostile targets. So it doesn't sound like much of a ceasefire. That said, oil prices higher. Crude oil's up $2.59 right now, $96.35. It also, the inflation that's embedded in there had the squeeze put on interest rates, too. So the 10-year rate is back up close to 4.5%, 4.49%, which was up pretty sharply today. The economic news, by and large, pretty friendly. The ADP employment report was good. Factory orders were strong. But the Dow was down 621 points. I'm David Johnson.
0: Here's Texas Ag Commissioner Sid Miller.
16: Howdy, neighbors. Texas Feeder Cattle Auction reporting prices steady to 15 bucks lower. Cattle futures were down. June live cattle futures down $1.04, closed at 246.63. August feeder cattle futures down $5.79, closed at 342.63. July cotton futures also down, closed at 76.73. July wheat futures down a dime, closed at 624 a bushel. July corn down 9 cents, closed at 431. July soybean futures down 11 cents, closing at $11.54 a bushel. July soybean meal futures down $5.40, closed at $320.80 per ton. May Class B milk futures down 77 cents, closed at 16.14 a hundred. July crude oil futures up $2.38, trading at 96.08 per barrel. That's a market roundup from the Texas Department of Agriculture. I'm your commissioner, Sid Miller. And remember, friends, Texas Agriculture Matters.
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0: The House has passed a war powers resolution directing the president to remove U.S. forces from Iran unless Congress authorizes the use of military force or declares war. Four Republicans joined Democrats in voting yes. It goes to the Senate, where it's unlikely to pass. The Supreme Court gives the go-ahead to allow a congressional map in Alabama to be used, previously blocked by lower courts, even from judges who were Trump appointees for being discriminatory to minority voters. SpaceX says it plans to raise up to $75 billion when it goes public this month, setting the stage for the largest ever stock market debut and putting Elon Musk on course to becoming the world's first trillionaire. Speaking from the Oval Office, President Trump praising his administration for the cleanup of the reflecting pool in front of the Lincoln Memorial, telling the press the renovations are going well. Sports coming up on many of these TSN stations. This is TSN News.
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0: Top story, the Department of Agriculture says a new world screwworm may have been detected in South Texas, sent a sample for testing.
21: Welcome into this second hour of Afternoon Drive. Let's get right to that community calendar. Taking a look at your community calendar.
22: It's time for the annual Arbela Memorial Day and Cemetery meeting. 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That's First Baptist Church. For more info, call 903-253-3213. $20 entry fee. No revving those engines and no loud music. Don't even think about loud music. Don't forget about the Dairy Goat Show. That's right, June 5th, starting at 9 a.m. right here in Hopkins County at our Regional Civic Center. 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Juneteenth 2026 is going to be celebrating the legacy of Vic Johnson. Friday evening, June 19th, is fun for the kids, and then Saturday, June 20th, is going to be that parade and lunch starting at 1 p.m. celebrating freedom, heritage, unity, and joy. Mahoney Cemetery will be celebrating its 125th anniversary, Sunday, June 14th, the celebration will begin immediately after the annual cemetery meeting. That meeting starts at 10:30 a.m. You know where the Mahoney Cemetery is. It's at 3198 County Road 3518 in Sulphur Springs.
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1: The Sulphur Springs City Council had a long meeting Tuesday night. After their executive session, the public portion of the City Council meeting starting a little late, about 7:15, the packed agenda, starting off with the swearing in of new council member Tiffany Gable, installed in place 7. The council accepting the resignation of Place 2 council member Harold Nash. Past city council member Craig Johnson was nominated to fill that slot, and after a lengthy discussion with the new interim city attorney, who explained a council member must be installed in that open spot as there are 11 and a half months left for that unexpired term. Craig Johnson was installed into Place 2 with a vote of 4-2. Immediately taking the oath and sitting on the council. Place 6 on the city council may turn over as well, as early voting is going on right now for a runoff between incumbent Tyler Law and challenger James Schumacher. Many residents speaking out on an agenda item to increase the current budget by almost $1.7 million. $1.2 million of that going toward legal fees relating to the data center lawsuit. Another agenda item with lots of discussion included the letter of intent with MSB Global, that data center company, needing to be modified and reworded. That item also passing with a 4-2 vote. Councilman Jay Julian and new councilwoman Tiffany Gable saying that they needed more time to vote on that, voting against passing the revised version that was just handed out during the council meeting. Current Mayor Tyler Law announced during the meeting that MSB Global, either selling out their portion of the data center project or taking on a partner who has more experience in building AI data centers. It was revealed that the negotiations and contracts between the city and MSB Global will pass on to the new company if and when that is announced. It turned out to be a busy night for the council and all of the citizens showing up as the meeting ran until after 10 p.m. A new revised bond has been set for Michael Douglas Ruff, a suspect in several home burglaries as well as burglary of a building and the unlawful possession of a firearm by a felon. His total bond now $785,000 as he sits at the Hopkins County Jail awaiting investigators in the case to find out more information about his recent activities in the Hopkins County area, mostly around the Highway 11 West area. It all started with a burglary in progress call a couple of weeks ago when Hopkins County Sheriff deputies showed up. They found evidence of more crimes involved, finding lots of suspected stolen items, including guns and power equipment. More charges could be filed as Hopkins County Sheriff investigators putting the call out to residents in Hopkins County to check their storage sheds, garages, barns, and other outbuildings. See if there's any evidence that somebody may have been rummaging through there or have made off with some of your prized possessions. If you think you've been an unfortunate victim of theft, you may want to give the Hopkins County Sheriff's Office a call at 903-438-4040.

0: parents who adopted teens to share their journey.
1: Nathan has taught me to embrace the moment. 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I'm old enough to be his grandfather. 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
2: I knew I wanted to be adopted by him because of how he taught me to be the person who I am today. 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
1: That was what he needed, and he was what I needed. 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
3: Texas and Texas Tech meet in the first game of the Best of Three College Softball World Series Championship at 7 p.m. Wednesday night on ESPN. Each team won two elimination games Monday to reach the championship round. Texas U.S. Senator Ted Cruz says he and others are trying to save college football, calling it the last best hope for federal legislation to stop the powers that be in college football from ruining it. It's called the Save College Sports Act, co-authored by Cruz and a Democrat, Maria Cantwell from Washington State.
4: There's a provision explicitly in this bill that bans a Super League. Look, one of the real risks is the SEC and Big Ten joining together. Now, I don't believe they would succeed. I actually think that they would lose the antitrust litigation that would be brought against them if they tried to form a Super League. But whether they would win or not, this bill makes clear they cannot merge because you would essentially turn them into the NFL. They'd be the G League for the NFL. And you said, well, it wouldn't destroy the programs at other schools. It may not totally destroy them. It would just turn them into effectively high school football, where they would not be competitive. They would not be playing the major schools.
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6: Here's your KSST KRVA FM weather. No rain in the forecast today. We'll be in the upper 80s and sunny. Overnight looks clear. Our low should be around 70. A little bit more cloud cover on Thursday, and a few scattered afternoon showers and thunderstorms popping up. Mid 80s, maybe a shower or two on Friday and through the weekend. I'm meteorologist Steve Hamilton on KSST and KRVA FM.
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0: thank you for tuning in to this hour of Afternoon Drive. To all those folks that are calling the request line, it's not true. James Terry is not Matt's uncle. TSN coming up top of the hour. Be safe.
1: Here is This Day in Music History for June 3rd. I'm James Terry. In 1953, Elvis Presley graduated from J.C. Hilmes High School in Memphis. His graduation photo shows him to have a spit curl in the middle of his forehead, later to become his trademark. He was the first member of his family to graduate from high school. On this day in 1967, Aretha Franklin went to number one on the U.S. singles chart with her version of the Otis Redding hit Respect, a number 10 hit on the U.K. chart. Aretha scored her first UK number one 20 years later with a duet with George Michael called I Knew You Were Waiting. In 1968, Feli Solanas shot Andy Warhol and art critic and curator Mario Amaya at Warhol's studio in New York City. Solanas had been to see Warhol after asking for the return of a script which had apparently been misplaced. Warhol was seriously wounded in the attack and barely survived. On this day in 1970, Deep Purple released their fourth studio album, Deep Purple in Rock. This was the first album to feature the classic MK2 lineup of Ritchie Blackmore, Ian Gillan, Roger Glover, John Lord, and Ian Paice. In 1972, Jethro Tull started a two-week run at number one on the U.S. album chart with his song, Thick as a Brick. On this day in 1970, Bob Marley and the Wailers released Exodus. The album featured the hits Jamming, Waiting in Vain, Three Little Birds, and One Love. In 1999, Time magazine named Exodus the best album of the 20th century. Celebrating his birthday today, Dan Hill, singer, who has this 1978 U.S. No. 3 single, Sometimes When We Touch.

Ace Hit Machine. Did Matt get these liners on sale? I'll bet you have, but in case you haven't, have you been to KSSTRadio.com and our Facebook page? Don't forget about that. Articles you see on our Facebook page can be viewed in their entirety without you needing to pay for a subscription.

record, which he still holds for spending 220 consecutive weeks on the charts with one or more songs each week. He's also had several top 20 albums, including 4 by Pat from 1957, which went to number 5 on the U.S. album chart, and his highest charting album, Stardust, which reached number 2. He also released 2 hit soundtracks for musical films in which he starred, April Love in 1957 and State Fair in 1962. Most of his records released during the 1950s and 60s were on the Dot record label. Although Boone's last single release was in 1964, he continues to regularly release both studio albums and compilation albums for 6 decades. In addition to several soundtracks and video albums, his post-1960s output has been on a variety of different labels and has increasingly focused on Christian music. A notable exception was his controversial 1997 album, In a Metal Mood, No More Mr. Nice Guy, which featured Boone covering well-known hard rock and heavy metal songs such as Stairway to Heaven, Smoke on the Water, and Crazy Train in a jazz big band style. It reached number 125 on the U.S. Billboard 200 chart and became Boone's first album to chart in 35 years. Love Letters in the Sand is a popular song first published in 1931. J. Fred Coots wrote the music, and the lyrics were written by Nick and Charles Kenny. Ted's Black Orchestra had the first major hit. Pat Boone's cover became a major hit in June and July 1957 and spent 5 weeks at number 1 on the Billboard Top 100, with 34 weeks in total on the chart. Billboard has it ranked at number 2 song for 1957. The song was used in Boone's film Bernadine. Boone also did the whistling in the instrumental portion of the song as well. The song originally had a short instrumental introduction, but most versions begin with Boone's voice. The number 1 song of the day comes from June 3rd, 1957. Here is Pat Boone with Love Letters in the Sand.

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0: to big hits from Ezekiel Duran and Jock Peterson the last two nights. The Rangers have now done something that they haven't done all season. That is win five games in a row. Tonight here in St. Louis, well, they have a chance to reach 500 for the first time since May 1st. Rangers go for another sweep here tonight at Busch Stadium here on RSN. As we welcome you to Rangers Game Day presented by Yellowwood, I'm Ted Emmerich along with former Ranger and World Series champion Brad Millen. We're so glad to be joined by Rangers general manager Ross Fenstermaker, and now in his second year as the club's GM, working with President of Baseball Operations Chris Young. Ross, let's start out by zooming out just a little bit. You know, on one hand, yes, the team has the longest win streak of the season. It's still a game under 500. On the other hand, the AL West, of course, is wide open, and this team is in a playoff position here 61 games into the season. How do you evaluate this team where it's at right now?
1: Yeah, we're excited where we're at. You know, we haven't necessarily played our best baseball, but as of late, we've picked things up. And the five-game winning streak, we've done it a lot of different ways in terms of ways in which we've won these games. We've had a great collective team effort. We're obviously going to add to our group here in the very near future as Corey and Wyatt get closer to returning, and going to be a shot in the arm for this group. And we're excited with where we're at. We think our best days are ahead of us as we continue to play good baseball. So,
2: do you feel like, I know obviously the results are great right now, but do you feel like this team is kind of coming into their own identity? It seems like you said a bunch of different ways they've been winning, but it seems like everybody's pretty comfortable in how they want to go out there and the style of play they want to bring that night.
1: Yeah, I do. I think, you know, we've built this team in a lot of different ways to ultimately win games. And, you know, we see on the strength of our pitching, our defense at times. We've seen our offensive identity and approach shift at times. I think as of late, we've played a very fundamentally sound offensive game, which has won us some games and put us in good position. We also have some slug in our roster as well. So we got a lot of different ways in which we can beat teams. And the way in which we're going about that, I think it affords us a lot of different opportunities in how we're going to win games.
0: A big part of that offensive identity here this season has been Ezekiel Duran. And we're talking about a player that the club acquired when he was still a minor leaguer in that Joey Gallo deal with the Yankees. What has allowed him to flourish this season as an everyday player?
1: Yeah, I think in a lot of different ways for Zeke. I mean, he brings an unbelievable positive spirit every single day to the ballpark. He works at a lot of different positions. He's transformed in his game offensively. He's continued to refine his approach. I know a lot of the work with Justin Vealey, Alex Cintron, and our hitting group continue to advance his approach. And he's got a lot of different ways in which he can beat you. And the flexibility that provides Skip and the entire roster in ways in which he can be deployed, whether it's shortstop, second base, the outfield, third base, he can play all around the diamond, and it's very valuable to have that type of player on the roster, and I love seeing him come into his own. He's put in a lot of work to get to this point, so I'm happy for him.
2: And we've hit on it so many times on this show, pre and post, but got to be a coach's dream, having a guy like Zeke that really can fill in anywhere, plus he brings the attitude that he brings. So to piggyback off what you were saying, just not a more deserving player of some of this success, and he's kind of been a little bit of the heartbeat of the team at times.
1: I'd say so. Like, you know, you flash back to 2023 and what he did and accomplished during that run was excellent when Corey went down at that time. And, you know, the last few years he's, you know, had trouble finding consistent playing time, but always maintained a positive spirit and continued to develop as a major league player. And now where he's at right now, bringing the energy with the performance, it's really been a lift for our group. And I think it's continued to propel us forward.
2: Yeah.
0: And Ross, obviously Zeke playing every day at short right now because Corey Seager is down. You got a good report about Corey and Wyatt Langford, for that matter, in their minor league rehab assignment in Frisco yesterday. Walk us through the decision-making process from your end as to what it could mean for Zeke Duran, for Alejandro Osuna, and others when Seager and Langford return.
1: Yeah, I think those are decisions that we need to work through, continue to work through as a front office along with Skip and the staff down here. The benefit of a player like Zeke is his versatility, and he can play all over the diamond. So obviously Corey is our shortstop, and Zeke has filled in admirably in his absence. But, you know, we're going to get together as a group, and we'll talk through that and figure out the best ways in which we can put a winning nine together each and every night.
2: Yeah, it's you know, it's a good problem to have. To have two of those big horses come back, but I'm excited to see him, like you said, a shot in the arm. Just come up here. I'm sure they'll be excited to be back on a major league field and just kind of get right in line with what these guys have been doing while they've been gone.
1: Absolutely. I mean, adding two players like Corey and Wyatt back to this lineup with the way these guys are playing is exciting for us. So we're looking forward to continuing this streak and playing good baseball. And like I said, our best days are ahead of us, and we're looking forward.
3: Ross, thanks so much for the time. Really appreciate it. First time this season joining us. Always enjoy it.
1: Thank you, guys. I appreciate it.
2: Thank you, Ross.
3: All right. Ross Fenstermaker, the Rangers general manager. And it's now time for our trivia question here tonight, presented by Yellowwood. There are three major league players with at least 3,400 hits, and all of those hits coming for only one team. Can you name those three? Now, we are in St. Louis. That might be a hint. Coming up, as the Rangers have racked up five straight wins, we will explain why we have Blink 182 on the mind. I promise there's a good reason for that. It's next here on Rangers Game Day.
4: Rangers Game Day on RSN is presented by Yellowwood Brand Pressure Treated Pine. If it doesn't have this yellow tag, you don't want it. And by Reliant. That's power your way.
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3: Here in St. Louis, Rangers go for win number 6 in a row. And it would be their second straight sweep. They took care of the Royals at home and tried for the 3-game sweep against the Cardinals here tonight. Ted Emmerich, Brad Miller with you here on Rangers Game Day. And I love how you put it last night, Brad. The way the Rangers have put together these 5 wins. Yeah, small ball on one hand. The way you said, it's just a fun brand of baseball, the way the game should be played.
2: And I think it's something that you can project going forward where you go, hey, if we play this style, right, the competitive at-bats, you know, the competition, the running the bases and taking the extra base, all of these things, pitching with conviction like they have been, those are things that are sustainable and repeatable and will end up helping you win more times than not.
3: Yeah, the Rangers have racked up the 5 wins and some more numbers for you. For those of you listening on the Rangers radio network, yes, the Rangers have outscored their opponents 31-15. How about, Brad, what they have done with runners in scoring position hitting .327 during this win streak? The major league average, by the way, is under .250.
2: Yeah, and hitting with runners on is so interesting, and it's so fickle. It comes and goes, and, you know, I think there's so many factors other than, you know, that you can't really explain, right? It's this competitive drive and this factor, and right now they got it cooking. But like Higgy said in the post game, when he was kind of analyzing what has gone right during this stretch, and it's just the quality of at bat. These guys are bearing down. It might not be pretty all the time, but they're getting it done, and they're putting the pressure on the pitcher.
3: We go upstairs and welcome in David Murphy. You could say that the Rangers are doing all the small things right now. With apologies to Blink-182, you don't have Mark, Tom, and Travis right now. You've got Ted, Brad, and Murph. But bottom line, Murph, the Rangers are manufacturing things, even though they haven't hit a home run since Saturday.
17: Yeah, to begin with, you know, the pitching and the hitting are on the same page. I feel like earlier in the season when they pitch, they wouldn't hit, and vice versa, when they would hit, they wouldn't pitch. Right now, everything seems to be going well, but what I love is the small thing. So you go back to Monday night. There's a hit-and-run attempt. You got Danny Jansen at first base. Not necessarily the guy you want to run with at first base, but he steals the second base of his career, sets up a situation. Jock Peterson, 3-2 count. You put the runner in motion. It was a first-to-third situation. Josh Jung ended up hitting into a double play, but, you know, the damage hadn't been done. Last night, Nicky Lopez lays down a bunt. I believe this is the 7th inning. Sets the table for Josh Jung for a sack fly. Well done manufacturing a run. Give some love to Higgy, by the way. 3-for-4 last night. And this, later in the ballgame, Brandon Nimmo, big sack fly for him. I feel like any opportunity you get to use the middle of the field as a hitter, to not try to do too much, I will talk about that all day long. Brad, I don't know how it was for you, but for me, even a lot of times when I got into early hitters' counts, my swings were too big. There were days when I loved getting to 2 strikes, or I loved having a coach put a hit and run on, because it allowed me to stay small and do the little things.
2: Totally. And also, too, like you were saying, Murph, I love how complimentary the different factions of the team have been. The bullpen, the starters, the offense. And also, too, I feel like the lineup is starting to get its identity. I feel like players understand their roles, right? When the situations do arise that a bunt works, I feel like they're not having to second guess and go, oh, am I bunting? Am I not? They know. They're like, nope, this is a perfect time. I'm going to get this down. This is what we're doing right now. So they're just playing with a lot of conviction.
3: Yeah, and Brad, you pointed it out too. The Rangers are grinding at the plate. They are putting together tough at-bats for opposing pitchers.
2: Yeah, Murph, I know. I've been talking about Nicky Lopez's strikeout in the 9th inning, you know, a ton here. But these type of at-bats, right? You know, you're trying to get the bunt down. You get down early, and then you work this guy. You know, it's their highest leverage reliever, typically O'Brien. And You know, you just hang in there, like you said, Murph, using the whole field. Nicky Lopez, this ends up not working out perfectly, but I have to think there was some carryover to the next few hitters he faced, because he was worn out when the nine-hole hitter is giving me a battle just like this.
17: Yeah, no doubt. He saw seven pitches. That was huge. The next guys came up. Jock has a big single right here. The Rangers just continue to add on after that. You know, I had some hitting coaches in Clint Hurdle and then Thad Bosley. They would talk about, you know, seeing eight pitches, that's a quality at bat. Or seeing five pitches, the numbers drastically go up for a hitter after an at bat like that. So, yes, like, it is a team effect when you wear down a pitcher like that. I think in its simplest form, that's your job as an offense, to wear that guy down and to make him work. The Rangers have been doing exactly that. And that's why I love, even though the failed bunt attempts happen for Higashioka, for Lopez, you're still putting pressure on that pitcher. And I asked Skip Schumacher about it today, and he didn't necessarily say anything whether this was going to be the new identity, whether they were going to hit and run and bunt more, that sort of thing. But he definitely agreed with me. It does put pressure on the pitcher.
3: Murph, no doubt. Appreciate the time as always. Have a great call tonight.
17: Thanks, guys.
3: Well, for the Rangers, all-star voting is open starting today. Josh Young looks the part. Ezekiel Duran has looked the part. Bottom line, send Rangers to Philadelphia. You can vote up to five times a day and receive an offer for 25% off select games after voting. You can cast your vote now at rangers.com/vote. Coming up, we go inside the manager's office, the Skip Schumacher Show, here on Rangers Game Day. It's next.
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0: Rangers Game Day on RSN is presented by Yellowwood Brand Pressure Treated Pine. If it doesn't have this yellow tag, you don't want it. Time now to answer the trivia question presented by Yellowwood. Three players in Major League history with at least 3,400 hits. All of those hits coming with the same team. Who are those three? We're in St. Louis. Stan Musial with the Cardinals. Stan the man had more than 3,600. Also Derek Jeter with the Yankees. And yes, Carl Yastrzemski with the Red Sox. Time now for the Skip Schumacher Show. Here's Matt Hicks with Skip.
1: Right, Skip, a 7-4 win over the Cardinals yesterday, ensuring a series victory. So many players were involved in that win last night. We had to pick a player of the game, and we picked Jalen Beeks for what he did in the seventh inning, absolutely shutting the door when they had tied the game. And then in the eighth inning, a leadoff double, but then he got the next two guys out. I can't recall the time when a reliever got five outs in a game, and all five outs came with runners in scoring position.
4: Yeah, it's a good point. Jalen Beeks won the game for us. He saved us big time in a tough spot. A lot of pinch hitters coming off the bench. Ended up being kind of a right-handed lane for him, which he's so effective against lefties. And, you know, last couple outings, he's had, some tough luck. And so for him to go out there and throw 95-mile-an-hour fastballs at the top with a really effective changeup, getting punch-outs, getting big outs at the time really helped out Evo and kept us in the game. But you're right, it was a huge outing for him, and then Cal helped him out as well. So it was overall really, really good job by the bullpen.
1: That's one pitch to get a win. That's not a lot of work.
4: Yeah, but it was a big out, right? But yeah, I don't love the scorekeepers when they do that. I mean, that should have been Beeks' win, in my opinion. That's why wins don't really matter, wins or losses, right? As far as like on their resume, right, as they used to back in the day.
1: Kyle Higashioka had three hits. You're in a spot right now where during this five-game winning streak, basically you can look at anyone in the clubhouse and point to contributions they have made during the streak. That kind of scenario has to be a good one for you.
4: Well, we needed the offense to get going. We've talked about it, at length, it feels like throughout the year. And they have figured out ways to help win games lately. Small ball, slug, on the bases. So they've done a really good job of figuring out who they are as players and kind of the roster that we have right now with some injuries. We had to do some different things. But credit to them, they have been willing to do whatever it takes. You have some veterans in that clubhouse that are laying down bunts, and they're doing hit and runs for the first time. And so it's been fun to watch, fun to see. It's also fun when it works, right? So then you have a little bit of street cred that you can do it again as a manager. So that always helps.
1: You talk about the team needing to slug to be successful. Now, you haven't hit any home runs here, I think, in three or four games. But you're hitting doubles. You had three doubles yesterday. When you get three or more doubles a game, you guys are 10-3 this season. And talking about situational hitting as well, last night was the fourth time this year you've had at least one sacrifice bunt and one sacrifice fly in a game. You're 4-0 in those games. When you put all of that together, it's winning baseball.
4: That's why I talk about it. So I like the small ball, and I like slug. And if you can't slug with doubles or home runs, then it's get on base and steal base, and that you create the slug one pitch later. So that's the thought behind it. So we have some team speed right now that we're kind of we're using the best of our ability, whether it's stolen base or hitting runs. But yeah, I do love when I talk about slug. It's not always the home run. It's via the leadoff double is almost as good because it keeps the momentum going, and then you can start really having fun with the offense and doing different things and putting pressure on the defense. So that's the whole goal: put the pressure on the defense. But it also starts with starting pitching, putting up zeros, right? So if we score first, the starters put up a zero. We're in a pretty good spot typically with the record as well.
1: Robbie Ahlstrom's been here for a couple of days, hasn't gotten into a game yet. What's the situation that you'd like to see to be able to get him in?
4: Well, the guys are down the next couple of days. Definitely tomorrow down, but they're down today. And, we're going to have to, figure out how to utilize the bullpen the best of our ability, depending on how much Mac gives us today. Mac gives us 8. I have a pretty good idea who gets the 9th. But if Mac gives us 5, then I think you could see a potential of an Ahlstrom outing in a first career outing. So I think it all depends on what happens with the starting pitching. St. Louis has a lot of lefties in the lineup. Cleveland Guardians have a lot of lefties in the lineup, so I think in the next couple of days you'll definitely see him get his debut.
1: All right, tonight you face Andre Pallante, and you mentioned to us the other day you're familiar with him from the same area as you are. He was a pitcher here his rookie year when you were with the Cardinals in 2022. We know he's got some good breaking stuff. How do you attack him?
4: Well, he used to be a reverse split guy, so we used to use him in St. Louis against left-handed lanes. That's how good he was. He has a natural cut on his fastball. He has got really good feel for his hard slider cutter, about 90 miles an hour, and he can spin it. He's worked really hard at getting a sinker that he can get in on righties, so we have to push him out, you know, kind of hang out over the plate, make sure that we get that sinker off of us. And for the lefties, stay inside the kind of heavy cutter slider arsenal. So if we try to just, you know, pull hook that slider and that cutter, we're going to be beating a lot of balls into the ground on the pull side for the left-handers. So we got to make sure we stay inside the baseball, make sure we get them on the plate, not in off, and we should be okay.
1: All right, very good. Thanks for the time.
4: All right, thank you.
3: From the Cardinals starter, Andre Pallante, to the Rangers starting pitcher tonight, Mackenzie Gore. Brad, he has been outstanding his last three full starts.
2: Yeah, and here I'm looking out at the outfield here, and I see some really tough shadows, you know, as a hitter and as a left-handed hitter. You got some nasty shadows to see the ball coming after, you know, Gore, a lefty who throws 98. So I would love to see him settle in here and get off to a good start. And like Skip said, get some of that momentum going, win another ball game.
3: So the Mariners lost to the Mets earlier today. Their eight-game win streak is over. The Rangers now have the longest win streak in baseball at five. They want to make it six tonight. And with a win, they would be within a game and a half of Seattle for first place in the American League West. Could it be back-to-back sweeps for Texas? We're going to find out next. Talk to you after the game here on RSN.
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0: Well, it wasn't too long ago the Rangers faced a bit of a dilemma. They lost 6-7, but tonight, under the gaze of the Gateway Arch, they've got a chance to win their sixth straight. It's been getting hot in here for the Rangers as they take on the Cardinals, looking to complete their second straight series sweep. It's the Rangers and the Cardinals, brought to you by Choctaw Casinos and Resorts. Alongside David Murphy, Jared Sandler, happy to be with you. The Rangers swept the Royals because of a number of guys stepping up. The Rangers would not be in a position to sweep the Cardinals if it wasn't for the performances so far. Jock Peterson.
1: Jock Peterson, your leadoff man, he's been flexing, or he was flexing his muscles on the homestand. He has stayed hot here in St. Louis, starting in game one of the series here on Monday. Some big hits for him. His strike zone judgment was so good. That was a situation where the runner was on the move and went first to third. One-run ball game. That was big, a big hit for him. Last night he went 3-for-4, had a few doubles, just squaring up the baseball well. This, a 100-mile-an-hour fastball from Riley O'Brien, that ended up being the eventual go-ahead run. Big night for Jock, and our Chevy under the hood is going to show you what he's done since he was moved to the leadoff spot. 305 batting average, the on base and the slug have been great, leading the way in OPS and 6 homers. You see the Rangers are 10-8 since he's been in that leadoff spot.
0: Well, Jock was big last night. The Rangers bullpen has been big here recently, including the performance from Jalen Beeks last night.
1: Yeah, it seems like the Rangers are getting equal contributions from their offense, from their pitching staff. The bullpen had a few pressure-filled spots last night, and our Papa John's key ingredients will show you Beeks. 1 2/3 for him, flashing that fastball at 95 miles an hour, getting some strikeouts, and then a line-out. Cal Quantrill, just one pitch. He ended up getting the win last night. And here we'll go to the video. Beeks reaching back. Nathan Eovaldi had allowed 4 straight hitters to reach. He comes out of the game. Beeks gets 2 straight strikeouts and then a lineout, as I mentioned. And then Quantrill comes in. Beeks had given up a leadoff double in the 8th. He got 2 straight pop-ups and with the runner in scoring position makes the one pitch that he needs.
0: I love the work of the bullpen. I also love the look of that pepperoni pizza that we saw on the screen a second ago. Hey, when we come back, how about we talk about the guy who kicked this great run of starts off, Mackenzie Gore. He has been so good of late. The Rangers going to need him again tonight. We chat about the Rangers' big offseason acquisition next. 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
3: Honey, my back is killing me. 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
12: Back at Busch Stadium, the Rangers and the Cardinals. Final game of a three-game series. Rangers trying to complete their second straight series sweep. And they're going to turn to Mackenzie Gore. Last time out, a lot of pepperonis in the box score. A lot of zeros for Mackenzie Gore. He was outstanding.
1: Yeah, he's the lefty in this rotation. He's following Jacob DeGrom and Nathan Eovaldi. They've both had big games here in St. Louis. And he had a big game against the Kansas City Royals at home. And particularly, he was getting some ground balls at times. He was getting in trouble. He's not known as a ground ball guy. Just a 36% ground ball rate, but it was working for him last start. Let's continue to get those ground balls. StatCast 3D, powered by Google Cloud, is going to show us the pitches that he got his ground outs on. Two on the curveball, two on the four seam, two on the changeup, and one on the sinker and the cutter. You see he also had a double play turn behind him. Rangers playing good baseball right now in large part because they're getting great pitching.
12: Well, a season high in ground outs for Mackenzie Gore. Hey, on the other side of this, on the radio dial, Matt Hicks, Ted Ember going to take over. We're going to hear from Laura Stickles next on the TV side. The guys calling the pitches have come up big during this winning streak. She'll put the catchers in the spotlight next.
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18: And here's the 1-2. Swing and a miss. 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
19: Swing and a hard hit ball over third. Down the line. Base knock. 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
18: Throw to the plate. 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
19: 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The throw to first. They got it. Double play.
18: That's got a chance. That ball is history. History. History.
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11: Live from Busch Stadium in St. Louis, Missouri, welcome to Texas Rangers Baseball. Tonight, the Rangers take on the St. Louis Cardinals in the final game in this three-game set. Texas looking for its second consecutive series sweep and hoping to get back to 500 on the year. Good evening, everyone. I'm Matt Hicks along with Ted Emmerich. Jim Huer, our engineer here in the Lou. Dylan Moore and Jet Nelson are back at Master Control. Rangers have captured the first two games of this series to extend their winning streak to five, the longest winning streak for the club this year. A 2-1 victory on Monday, and then yesterday, a 7-4 rollicking affair, one in which the Rangers trailed by two, led by two, gave up that two-run lead, and then scored three times in the ninth to win the ball game. The Rangers are right now 30-31 on the season, opening the day, two and a half behind the Mariners, but the Mariners lost earlier to the Mets, so right now the difference is only two games. With a Ranger win, they could be to within one and a half of Seattle. Seattle, with that loss, seeing its winning streak snapped at eight games. The Rangers do currently sit in the number three wild card spot. Again, at the beginning of the day, a half game ahead of the A's and a full game ahead of both the Orioles and the Blue Jays. The Cardinals, on the other hand, who started this series in a playoff spot in the National League, have now fallen out. They're 31-28, and they are a half game behind the Arizona Cardinals, who again sit in the number three wild card position. But it's really tight in the National League. 100 games to go, we know. The Cubs, the Reds, and the Phillies are all within one game of that final wild card spot in the National League. Our pitching matchup here tonight looks like this. On the mound for the Rangers, the 27-year-old southpaw from Whiteville, North Carolina, Mackenzie Gore. Gore making his 13th start of the season, is 4-4 with a 3.96 earned run average. Over his last four starts, which of course included that one outing when he came out after an inning because of lat tightness, over his last four starts, he's 2-1 with a 1.69 earned run average. And his counterpart for the Cardinals, 27-year-old right-hander Andre Pallante from San Clemente, California. Pallante 5-4 on the year with a 4.19 earned run average. He makes his 12th start of the season. Pallante, this is a little bit odd, but Pallante has been a much better pitcher on the road this year than he has here at home. In six starts at Busch Stadium, he's just 1-4 with a 5.52 earned run average. So the lefty Gore versus the righty Pallante here in the final game of this series. We need to take a look at the starting lineups, and they're brought to you by Frost Bank. Exactly what you unexpected. Leading it off for the Rangers, the designated hitter, Jock Peterson. Jock had a game last night leading the offense, going 3-for-4 with a pair of doubles, a run scored, two runs batted in, including the game-winning RBI in the ninth inning. He also got hit by a pitch last night. Batting second and playing at third, Josh Young. Hitting third in right field, Brandon Nimmo. In the cleanup spot, the first baseman, Jake Berger. Batting fifth, and at short once again, Ezekiel Duran. Alejandro Osuna will patrol left and bat sixth. Evan Carter in the seventh spot is in center field. Kyle Higashioka will catch once again and hit eighth. Higgy, a really good game last night, both behind the plate and with the bat. He went 3-for-4 with a double, and he scored a run. And batting ninth, and once again playing at second base, is Nicky Lopez with Mackenzie Gore on the mound. Once again for the Rangers, it's Peterson, Young, Nimmo, Berger, Duran, Osuna, Carter, Higashioka, Lopez, with Gore doing the pitching. For the Cardinals, Ollie Marmol shuffling it up a little bit today, primarily because the Rangers have a left-handed starter leading it off, and he'll be the shortstop once again, Mason Wynn, followed by Ivan Herrera, who will catch, and then batting third, the right fielder, Jordan Walker. In the cleanup spot, the designated hitter, Nelson Velasquez. Velasquez, a right-handed bat, hitting fifth and playing at first base, Alec Burleson. So Burleson will be the first lefty that Gore faces tonight. Hitting sixth, and he'll be in left field, Jose Fermin. The number seven batter, the third baseman, Nolan Gorman. Hitting eighth and getting the start at second base, Thomas Sagesi. In Sagesi, the former Texas Ranger farmhand, who last year had a pretty good season with these Cardinals, here recently not getting a lot of playing time. But Sagesi batting eighth and playing at second. And hitting ninth, the center fielder, Victor Scott, the second, with Palante on the mound. Again, for St. Louis, it's Wynn, Herrera, Walker, Velasquez, Burleson, Fermin, Gorman, Sagesi, Scott, with Palante pitching. And the right-hander ready to go, Jock Peterson, steps into the box. And Palante lifts the leg, comes home with the game's first pitch, fires it down the middle for strike one. So we are underway with action here on this Wednesday night. That first pitch brought to you by Perimeter Global Logistics. 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Peterson calmly takes the next offering for a strike and finds himself behind in the count here at nothing and two. Really doesn't matter what the count has been of late. Jock has been doing damage consistently, hitting 253 now for the year. Eight home runs, 21 batted in. Palante with the 0-2, and that pitch is high and goes through the mitt of Herrera. So make it one ball and two strikes. Peterson has reached base safely in five straight, and in that five-game stretch is 6-for-19, two doubles, two homers, four walks, five runs batted in, and an on-base percentage of .458. The 1-2, a swing and a miss, that time on the curve, and Peterson is out on strikes to get the game started. Now, as far as Palante is concerned, most known for his breaking pitches, his slider and his curve, the slider, the pitch that he throws second most next to his four-seam fastball. The curve is his fourth most often used pitch. He's gotten good results on the slider this year, but the curveball has produced mixed results, as his first offering to Josh Young is in for a strike. Young coming in here batting .308, currently the third best batting average in the American League. Palante, a slight step back, and now the leg kick and the pitch, and a swing and a miss. He got that sinker in at 97, and he gets ahead here on Young at nothing and two. Young, seven home runs, 27 runs batted in. Yesterday, Josh with an RBI single in that three-run ninth that at the time gave Texas a 6-4 lead. Waiting on the 0-2. Palante fires and misses a little high and outside. So one ball, two strikes the count. Our plate umpire tonight, Tom Hanahan. The crew chief, Ron Culpa, at first. Scott Berry on the call at second. And Manny Gonzalez, last night's plate umpire, stationed at third. 1-2 the count to Young. Here comes the pitch. It's inside, and I think it hit him. Yep. Josh gets hit by the pitch. And so that's how we get our first base runner. You know, I tell you what, here over the last few weeks, getting hit by the pitch has been a thing for the offense.
0: We saw it with Jock Peterson last night.
11: Yep. This is going to be the seventh consecutive game in which a Ranger batter has been hit by the pitch. And in that stretch, a total of nine hit batters. That number continues to climb. So here's Brandon Nimmo now. Nimmo hitting .253. Seven homers, 22 knocked in, and a swing and a miss for strike one. Nimmo yesterday did not get a hit, but drove in the game's final run with a line drive sack fly into center. Pallante, a high set in the stretch, and the 0-1. And that pitch misses away, so it's now one ball and one strike. In fact, as far as hit batters are concerned, going back to May the 10th, the Rangers have now had 18 hit batters in the span of 23 games. That's a lot of bruises. This pitch just misses. Herrera holding it for a while, does not ask for an ABS review. Remember, the Cardinals were burned here on Monday when they lost their ABS challenges by the second inning. 2-1 the count. Young, a short lead at first. And now the pitch. And that's lifted high into the air, fairly deep left center. Fermin and Scott are converging. And Scott, the center fielder, makes the catch in a little sliver of sunshine out there in the alley in left center. Nimmo retired for the second out in the inning as we begin play here on what is a really comfortable Wednesday night in downtown St. Louis. Most of the infield in the shade. Pretty good chunk of left field and left center in the shade. But there are a few streaks of sun there where Scott and Fermin came together in deep left center. The right fielder, Jordan Walker, is in the sun field right now. And as Scott moves a little toward right center to defend Berger, he too is in the sun. But here's a ground ball to win. It's short little flip to Sejasi. They get the force on Young to end the top half of the first. No runs, no hits. One man is left. And after a half inning of play, Rangers nothing. Cardinals coming to bat on the Texas Rangers Trajan Wealth Rangers Radio Network.
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11: Right, when Herrera Walker due to bat here against Mackenzie Gore. Gore pitching very well of late, looking for his fifth win of the season. North Carolina native 4-4 with a 3.96

0: innings in Anaheim. Did not get the decision, though, in that game. Game the Rangers lost. This pitch is high and away. That'll make it two balls and one strike. And then if you go back to his start at home against the Diamondbacks on May the 12th, his longest outing of the year, eight innings, just one run allowed in a 7-4 Texas win. The 2-1, and Gore misses badly here high and outside. So 3-1 the count to the shortstop. Win in the leadoff spot here today. Win batting 239. Two homers with 21 runs batted in. Now Gore with the 3-1. And it's popped up foul, out of play on the right side. Wynn hit his second home run of the season here on Monday, the only run for St. Louis in that 2-1 loss. Wynn hitting that home run off of Peyton Gray down the left field line. And this pitch just misses. Curveball that certainly the Rangers and Kyle Higashioka maybe thought about challenging there, but it's a leadoff walk to the speedy Wynn, and that brings up Ivan Herrera.
1: I certainly thought that was a strike.
0: I did too.
1: I was expecting Higgy to tap his mask,
0: yep.
1: But that did not come.
0: So Wynn on board, five steals for him. First pitch to Herrera is ripped foul down the left field line. That one rattles around in some empty seats. Strike one to Herrera. Herrera batting 260 with seven home runs, 27 runs batted in. Rangers, by the way, as a team, here's a toss over to first and went back to the bag standing up, are 59% this year on ABS challenges. And it's easy to figure out because they've challenged 100 times and they've been correct 59 times. This pitch is floated out into right field. Nimmo fighting the sun, racing in, dives, rolls, and makes the catch. What a terrific catch by Brandon Nimmo, who as he started his trek to that sinking liner, you could tell he was fighting the sun, but somehow picked it out and made a great diving catch to get Herrera for the first out.
1: Tell you what, shades or not, spectacular is right. Following that every step of the way and judging that leap forward to bring it in.
0: Those are the most difficult ones to make where you're diving toward the ball, not diving to your left or to your right to try to make the play. As this first offering to Walker misses outside, ball one. We knock out our What a Play of the game early. Our What a Play brought to you by Whataburger. Terrific catch by Nimmo. Walker did go there. That pitch was coming in. He tried to get the bat out of the way, but he went around, so says Tom Hanahan. So the count now a ball and a strike. Walker finally picked up a hit yesterday after striking out his first seven times in the series. It was a big hit, a game-tying hit in the bottom of the seventh. Swing and a miss here, though, on that nasty Gore curve. And it's now a ball and two strikes. So Walker hitting 283, 15 home runs, 44 runs batted in. Walker tied for fifth in the National League in RBIs. One on, one out, bottom of the first. Nothing our score in time requested here by Walker. And now he steps out. Oh, we talk about that, what has been an oh-so-important statistic for the Rangers, scoring first. That pitch high and away in the count 2-2. If Nimmo doesn't make that play, who knows when, certainly at second, maybe at third, maybe he scores if the ball gets by Nimmo. The 2-2, swing and a ground ball left side. Young to his left has it to second for one. Lopez to first, not in time. Walker runs well for a big man, and so he avoids the double play, reaching on the fielder's choice. Wynn forced for the second out. And that will bring up Nelson Velasquez. But the Rangers, when they score first, are 23-5. So if that play by Nimmo helps to get to that possibility, well, that makes it even a more important play. So here's Velasquez now getting the start as the designated hitter. Right-handed bat, serving as